0: of the beautiful English countryside. I call it The Adventure of the Tolling Bell. Well, that story began in the small country village of Carnforth. Holmes had recently brought to a successful conclusion the affair of the Barrow and Furnace wheelchair murders, and we decided that a few days' rest in nearby Carnforth would do us both good before returning to our arduous life in Baker Street. We were staying at a small but comfortable inn. Early on the morning of the third day, I remember, Holmes and I were in our bedroom waiting for those two essentials without which an English country gentleman could not start his day: the early morning cup of tea and a jug of hot water for shaving. As we sat there at the open window, a nearby church bell was tolling a funeral knell. There must be a funeral in the village, Holmes.
1: An astonishing deduction, Watson.
0: There's no need to make fun of me. Depressing sound, isn't it?
1: I suppose so. Has it ever occurred to you, Watson, that the history of bells is full of romantic interest?
0: Well, I can't say that I've thought much about it.
1: Almost every historical event has been accompanied by the sound of bells. They summoned soldiers to arms as well as Christians to church. They sounded the alarm in fire, tumult, and invasion. And many a bloody chapter in history has been rung in and out by bells.
0: You seem to be a mine of information on the subject.
1: Yes, Watson. It's a fascinating subject.
0: Come in, come in. Good morning, my dear.
2: Morning, gentlemen. I brought you tea and your shaving water. Mrs. Mickle said to say your breakfast would be ready in half an hour.
1: Splendid, Mary. Oh, Mary, the church bell is tolling a funeral knell. Do you know who's being buried?
2: That I do, sir. I wish it was me. It'll be my turn soon.
0: Poor little thing. I wonder what's the matter with her.
1: I have no idea.
0: Perhaps her father or mother just died. Or a young man. Yes, I bet that's it. She's a pretty girl. And she'd obviously been crying when she came in. Perhaps that's her fiancé they're burying now.
1: Watson, you have the sentimental imagination of the true storyteller. But we've come here for a holiday. You must give your imagination a rest, too. So drink your tea, remove your whiskers, and we'll go downstairs and investigate those kippers.

0: You like your kippers, gentlemen?
1: Excellent, Mrs. Mickle, excellent. Never eaten better.
2: Yes, indeed. By the way, Mrs. Mickle, we heard the funeral bell tolling earlier on. Do you know who was being buried?
0: Yes, I do. Two souls were being buried. And one of them was a murderer.
1: A murderer? Good Lord, in this peaceful village?
2: What happened, Mrs. Mickle?
0: Twere old Threadgold, the corn merchant. Found out his wife had been gallivanting around with a young fellow from Bolton. Cut her throat, he did, and then hanged himself. More tea.
2: Thank you.
1: Oh, shocking. So the peaceful countryside is not as peaceful as it's made out to be, Holmes.
2: A fact that I've frequently had occasion to point out to you, Watson. Has the Morning Post arrived yet, Mrs. Mickle?
0: Here comes old Gilly up the path with it now. I'll see if he's got anything for you.
1: A murder, eh? What do you make of it, Holmes?
2: What is there to make of it, Watson? A jealous husband murders a faithless wife and then commits suicide. A tragic story, but a simple one.
3: Top of the morning to you, gentlemen.
2: Good morning, Gilly. Any letters for me today?
3: Oh, Mr. Holmes, two letters. One of them's got some newspaper clippings in it, I think. And you've got a postcard from a Mr. Lestrade. He wants you back in London, bad, Mr. Holmes. Here you are.
1: Upon my soul, Gilly, you've been reading Mr. Holmes' private correspondence.
3: Bless your heart, Dr. Watson. If I didn't read other people's correspondence, how would I know what's going on in the village?
2: You were right, Gilly. It is newspaper clippings. By the way, you heard about the murder of Mrs. Treadgold, I suppose?
4: Heard about it. I told the bell this morning at the funeral.
1: You mean to say that you're the bell ringer as well as the postman?
4: Bless your heart, yes, Doctor. President of the Choral Society, too, as well as being on the parish council.
2: You're a busy man, Gillian.
4: That I am, sir. Take this afternoon now. I'm to ring those bells again.
1: Not another funeral, surely?
4: No, sir. A wedding this time.
1: Oh, I'm glad to hear it.
4: Young Sam Perrin is marrying the Slater girl. And you might say I'm responsible for bringing them together. Got some of their letters mixed up, I did. They looked each other up to exchange them, and presto, before you know what's happening, they're getting married. Regular Cupid, you might say I am.
0: Be off with you, Gilly. Other people want their letters. Mr. Holmes doesn't want his kippers spoiled with your idle chatter.
4: All right, Mrs. Crabapples and Vinegar. One of these fine days, you'll smile. And the world will come to an end. Good day, gentlemen. Day, gentlemen.
1: Day, good day, good day.
0: Talkative old busybody he is. Oh,

0: only son can never be a trivial matter.
1: Well, I meant trivial for you, not for her.
2: This is Mr. Holmes and Dr. Watson, dear.
3: Thank you, Emmy. Good morning, sir.
1: Good morning.
0: Good morning. Please sit down, Mrs. Lackland. That's it. Now, what's the trouble?
3: It's Tom, sir. My only son. He left me 4 months ago and I've not seen a word of him since.
0: You've had no message from him since he left?
3: Not one word unfair out of my mind, sir.
1: Have you any idea of his reason for leaving the village, Mrs. Lackland?
3: None, sir. He was a good boy and he worked hard and he didn't fool around with those flippity-jibbit girls in the village. I think he's met with foul play, gentlemen. And I want you to find out about him for me, Mr. Holmes. I've heard say in the village that you're the greatest detective in England.
0: Mrs. Lackland, I'd be glad to help you, but you'll give me no clues to work with. I'm afraid
3: that I can't... If it's money you want, I got £20 in my postal savings. It's all yours if you can bring my Tommy home to me. Or at least tell me he's safe.
0: Mrs. Lackland, I wouldn't dream of accepting a fee. However, I shall give your problem some thought. If I arrive at any conclusions, I'll get in touch with you at once.
3: God bless you, Mr. Holmes. Good morning to you, sir.
0: Good day.
1: Good morning, Mr. Lackland. Poor old thing. I don't see how you can help her, Holmes.
0: Nor do I, at the moment. But a young man who has grown up in a small village like this may have led a life that his mother is totally unaware of. You said that you had to work on one of your stories today, Watson.
1: Yes, I had a letter from the editor of the Strand magazine yesterday requesting a manuscript as soon as possible.
0: Splendid. Then you stay at the inn and work on your latest masterpiece while I scour the village to see what may be found out about the missing young man.

0: Well, there you are, Holmes. I was beginning to think you'd got lost.
1: Hello, Watson. I trust you had a profitable session with pen and paper.
0: Well, I've done about half a chapter. I would have done more if it hadn't been for those infernal bells.
1: The wedding ceremony that the Worthy Gilly told us about this morning. Oh, I'm tired.
0: Well, what did you find out about Mrs. Lackland's son?
1: Among other things, that he had a secret love life unknown to his mother. And the object of his affections was none other than the maid who brought us our tea this morning.
0: Mary? Have you talked to her?
1: No, it's her half day off, and I was unable to find her. However, I shall question her when she brings our tea tomorrow morning.

0: Come in, Mary.
1: Oh, Mrs. Mickle.
2: Good morning, gentlemen. Here's your tea and shaving water.
0: Where's Mary this morning?
2: She didn't come to work. Must be ill again. Unreliable girl. And no better than she ought to be, if you ask me. It's no job for me to be carrying tea and hot water upstairs.
0: I hear the village bell tolling for another funeral. Does Carnforth have a burial every morning? I really don't see how the population can run to it.
2: It's another suicide, sir.
1: Another suicide? Good Lord.
2: Old John Larrabee, the baker. He was expecting some money from his son in Australia. It never came. And they foreclosed on his shop. And he hanged himself. Will you be wanting a couple of boiled eggs to your breakfast, gentlemen?
1: No, I haven't much of an appetite, thank you very much.
2: Yes, sir.
1: That woman seems absolutely heartless. She almost smacks her lips when she tells us about these tragedies.
0: Yes, Watson, I noticed it. This peaceful village is beginning to seem strangely sinister to me. And since you have no appetite for breakfast, perhaps you'll join me in a little excursion as soon as you're dressed.
1: Of course. Where are we going?
0: To see the maid, Mary. I'm anxious to talk to her before another funeral bell begins to toll.

0: This must be the cottage, Holmes. They said it was the one with honeysuckle over the gate.
1: Yes, and there's Mary sitting on the porch.
0: Oh, she's got up. She's coming up the path to meet us.
1: Good morning, Mary. I'm sorry you're not feeling well.
2: Mr. Holmes, Dr. Watson, why have you come here? Not to ask about my health. Why should a servant girl matter to gentlemen like you?
0: Oh, you misjudge us, my dear. I assure you that
1: No, Watson. Let's be honest and admit we didn't come here because of our concern for Mary's health.
2: And why did you come here, sir?
1: Mrs. Lackland asked me to try and find her son.

0: Tom.
1: Tom?
0: Yes, Tom Lackland. I thought you might be able to help me, Marian.
1: I could help you, Mr. Holmes. I'd be helping myself, too.
2: Here come Gilly, the postman. Gilly? Gilly, is there a letter for me today?
3: No, lass. There's nothing for you again.
1: There must be, Gilly. There must be there.
3: No, lass. If the letter would come, I'd bring it to you as fast as my legs would carry me. You know that.
1: Oh.
3: Morning, Mr. Holmes. Dr. Watson. Left some letters at the inn for you, Doctor. You had a letter from a lady.
4: Oh, how do you know it was from a lady?
3: Reeked with the smell of violets, it did. And it was written in green ink on grey paper, sir.
4: Amazing deduction.
0: That sounds like your young friend from Daly's, Watson.
4: Oh, how did you know about... Well, I mean, I don't have a young friend from Daly's, Watson.
0: Quite. Gilly, you tolled another funeral bell today, didn't you?
3: Aye, sir. And a tragic thing it was. Fate, you might call it. Old Larrabee hanged himself because he didn't get money from his son in Australia. I found him, I did. I was the one to cut him down. And right in the post bag was the letter he was waiting for. The letter that had saved his life.
4: Great Scott, what a ghastly piece of irony.
3: That it was, sir. That it was. Well, gentlemen, I'll be on my way. Good day. Good day, Mary. Perhaps that letter will arrive tomorrow.
1: No. I'll never hear from Tom, never. He's ashamed of me. That's why he deserted me.
0: Deserted you, Mary? You speak almost as if you were his wife.
1: I am his wife.
4: What?
1: We were married secretly in Rochdale 5 months ago, come Tuesday.
0: And he never told his mother?
1: He was afraid to. She thought I was beneath him. Tom said he'd go away and get a good job and then return here and fetch me back with him. He went away all right. But he never came back, sent me word.
0: When he left... Did he give no clues to his destination? No hint of any kind, Mary?
1: Well, he did once say, Mary, I'm going to clear out to this puddle and make my fortune, even if I have to bury it. And then he said, bury me fortune. That's a joke, isn't it? But I don't know what he meant by it.
0: I think I do, Mary. Watson, we're taking a short train journey as soon as possible.
4: Oh, where are we going, may I ask?
0: We're going to the town of Bury in search of this young lady's husband.
1: What makes you think Tom might be in Bury, Mr. Holmes?
0: Because the famous Fortune cotton mills are in Bury. It would seem possible that when your husband joked of burying his fortune, he was talking of going to the mills there.
1: Wherever he's gone, he won't be coming back for me. I know that.
5: 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I am your host, Marie, and I have curated a wonderful selection of mysteries to keep you entertained for these short 30 minutes we are together. Before we get back to the programming, I'd like to remind everyone that the views, thoughts, and opinions expressed in this program do not represent KUCI, its management, or the UC Board of Regents. Let's get back to the show.
4: No, don't talk like that, my dear. Remember, you have friends, Mrs. Lackland.

0: longer as Holmes is going to be. Leaves me standing outside the factory gates if I were a blasted coachman. Oh, there he is. There he is. Holmes! Holmes!
1: Hello, Watson. Permit me to introduce you to Mr. Tom Lackland. Tom, this is Dr. Watson.
2: How do you do, Dr. Watson?
0: How do you do? Never mind how I do, young fellow, my lad. How do you do? Your behavior's been absolutely shocking. Shocking.
1: Now, what are you talking about?
0: Leaving your dear old mother and deserting your pretty little bride because you're ashamed of her. You're a scoundrel, sir. You deserve a good horsewhipping, and I've a good mind to give it to you.
2: I don't know what you're talking about, Dr. Watson, but I don't like the words you use. And if it's violence you want, I don't mind telling you I'm amateur heavyweight champion of the county.
0: You are? Oh, well, no need to come aggressive and what?
1: Don't let's waste time on being acrimonious, Watson. Let's get back to the station as fast as we can. The return of the prodigal is long overdue. We must give them every opportunity to kill the fatted calf.
2: Hi, there's Mary's house. I'm dying to see her.
1: And after this reunion, Tom, I suggest that you both go over and see your mother. I'm sure she'll forgive you.
2: Yes, Mr. Holmes, I'll do that.
0: Well, perhaps we should have warned her. Your sudden appearance may be something of a shock.
2: I think it's a shock that Mary can handle. She must be out. Door's locked.
0: Knock again, if you don't mind. She may be asleep. Great heavens! That was a revolver shot.
1: Come on, Watson. Help me break in the door.

0: Now, Dr. Watson, that was a fine place to break off your story. You left me right on the edge of a cliff. Had the young girl shot herself?
1: She'd shot at herself, Mr. Bell. But fortunately, her last-minute lack of courage had made her shot go wild. Holmes and I and the young bridegroom burst into the house and wrested the smoking revolver from her hand. I must confess that the union between the two young lovers was a touching sight. In fact, I felt considerably older than I was as Holmes and I stood there listening to Tom reassuring her.
2: Mary, darling, it's all right. I'm here.
3: Tom, you are. You did come back for me. I thought you never would. I tried to kill myself, but I hadn't the courage.
2: Oh, there, there, Mary. Everything's going to be all right now.
3: It will be, Tom, won't it? I'm so tired.
4: And now, Tom, I think the time has come to reassure Mary that you did write to her.
2: Oh, of course I did, Mary, darling. And I sent you money and told you that I'd be back here to take you to Bury as soon as I'd saved up enough.
3: You wrote to me, Tom?
2: Well, twice a week. And I wrote to Mother, too.
3: Then why didn't I get the letters?
4: The answer to that should be obvious, my dear. Gilly, the postman, deliberately withheld them from you.
3: Gilly?
1: Great heavens. Why?
4: I have my suspicions. Strong suspicions. But I have to get proof. Tell me, Mary, the day before yesterday, Mr. Treadgold murdered his wife. Do you know how he learned of her infidelity?
3: Well, I'm not sure, but I did hear Mrs. Mickle say that it was through some letters that got mixed up. The letters addressed to her were delivered to his office instead of at the house.
1: Gilly again.
4: Precisely. Surely the whole terrible pattern begins to take shape. Tom.
2: Yes, Mr. Holmes?
4: I'm going to lay a trap. To spring it, I shall need your assistance.
2: Of course, Mr. Holmes. I'll do anything.
4: Wait here with Mary until darkness falls. Then muffle yourselves up and go to your mother's house. Wait there in hiding and let no outsiders see you until you hear from me.
1: Since you two lovebirds have been separated for 4 months, I don't imagine that'll be too unpleasant.
4: Quiet, Watson. You understand, Tom?
2: Yes, Mr. Holmes.
4: Good. Then come on, Watson.
1: Well, what's your plan, Holmes?
4: I'll tell you as we go. One thing I can promise you. Before the sun is very high tomorrow, I shall free this village from one of the most subtly evil powers I've ever come in contact with.

0: morning, Dr. Watson. Mr. Holmes.
1: Good morning, Mrs. Mickle.
2: Good morning.
0: I always said that Mary was a no-good girl, and now she's killed herself. But of course, I had to come to her funeral.
1: It's very charitable, Mrs. Mickle, I must say. In any case, the vicar says that the poor girl was of unsound mind.
2: Yes, madam, you can't blame her.
0: Well, I'll be getting into the church.
1: Holmes, this farce is beginning to get on my nerves. What are we accomplishing by burying an empty coffin?
2: You'll soon see, old chap. Come on, let's slip into the vestry. This way.
1: Where are we going, Holmes?
2: Up the stairs that lead to the belfry. Here they are.
1: Well, supposing Gilly turns nasty when he finds out we know his secret.
2: Then we must handle him to the best of our ability, Watson.
1: Well, I must say I do not relish the thought of a tussle high in the belfry of a church. The man must be insane.
2: Obviously. That's why his power must be destroyed. This door apparently leads to the belfry. Keep your wits about you, Watson. Good morning, Gilly.
3: Mr. Holmes! Dr. Watson! You've come to see me at work. That's nice of you. Not often I get company up here.
2: We haven't come up here to see you at work, Gilly. We know your diabolical work only too well.
1: Yes, Gilly, we know your secret.
3: What secret's that?
2: You're mad with power, Gilly. You've tried to control the destiny of this village. In your position as postman, you thought you had the power to give life and death.
3: That I am, sir. And it's a great power. It makes a man feel good. Almost like a god, you might say.
1: That's sacrilege, you scoundrel. You were responsible for the murder of Mrs. Treadgold.
3: Aye, sir, that I was. And for the old man hanging himself.
2: You were responsible for John Larrabee's suicide, weren't you?
3: Aye, that I was. Larrabee tried to vote me off the village council. I swore I'd make him pay for it, and I did.
2: Your reign is over, Gilly. You'll never toll a bell again. The only one you'll hear will be a prison bell.
3: You can't touch me, Mr. Holmes. You've got no proof. There's nothing you can do.
2: Don't be too sure. I've enough influence to take your job away.
3: You take me away from me bells? I live for these bells. You wouldn't take me away from them.
2: You couldn't live without the power they give you, could you, Gilly?
3: You're trying to destroy me!
2: You are destroyed, Gilly.
1: Yes, you've already failed. Mary's alive.
3: Alive? But the coffin they're burying down there...
2: is full of stones. You'll be the laughing stock of the village, Gilly.
3: They'll never laugh at Gilly. You can't catch me, Mr. Holmes. I'm beyond you still.
1: He's running up the ladder leading to the bell car.
2: Come back, Gilly. Come back.
1: He's mad as a hatter.
4: Quite.
1: What's he going to do up there? He might set fire to the steeple, commit any madness. I'm going to fetch him, Holmes.
2: No, Watson. He drew a knife as he fled. And with that rickety staircase and the narrow opening leading into the bell chamber, you'd never stand a chance. He'd get you on the first slash.
1: How are we going to get him down?
2: There's only one way. He's in a tiny loft containing his beloved bells. We'll see how much he loves them at close quarters. I doubt if even he can stand the noise in that confined space. Where's that bell rope?
1: Come down, Gilly. Come down from there.
3: Stop! Stop ringing me bells!
2: Not until you come down, Gilly.
3: Stop ringing them! I can't stand it! You drive me mad!
2: You are mad, Gilly. Mad with power. Come down here, I say.
3: I'm coming!
1: Great heavens, he hurled himself out of the belfry. Holmes, he hasn't a chance of surviving that fall.
2: I have no intention of causing the unhappy man to jump to his death, Watson, though I cannot help but feel that his poor, demented mind may find a happy oblivion this way rather than in the confines of an asylum.
1: Yes, you're probably right, Holmes.
2: It's been a shocking case, Watson, shocking. And once again it proves the old saying that violence does, in truth, recoil upon the violent. And the schemer falls into the pit which he digs for another.

0: Now, Dr. Watson, what about next week?
1: Well, now, let me see. What shall I tell you? Next week, I think I'll tell you a rather gruesome story about how Sherlock Holmes saved the life and the sanity of a certain Count Romagné. I call it The Adventure of the Carpathian Horror.

0: Tonight's new Sherlock Holmes adventure was suggested by an incident in Sir Arthur Conan Doyle's story, The Golden Pince-Nez. Nigel Bruce appeared through the courtesy of California Pictures. Tom Conway by permission of Eagle Lion Pictures. The Sherlock Holmes series is produced by Tom McKnight with original music composed and conducted by Alex Steinert. This is Joseph Bell speaking for Kremel Hair Tonic and Kremel Shampoo and inviting you to be with us next week at this same time when Dr. Watson will tell us
1: the adventure of the Carpathian Horror.

0: The characters of Sherlock Holmes and Dr. John H. Watson are creations of Sir Arthur Conan Doyle and are used with the kind permission of Dame Jean Conan Doyle.
1: Well, that was thrilling. You just heard Mysteries and More, your place to hear mysteries and crime dramas from Classic Radio. I am your host, Marie, and I have curated a wonderful selection of mysteries for you to hear each and every week with me. 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
1: I don't think I can go back to school tomorrow.
0: There's a guy and some of his friends who are after me.
1: They hate my clothes, the way I talk, everything about me.
0: Mom, Dad, did you hear me? I'm scared.
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You're listening to Drifting on the Dial. I'm sorry for the late start this evening. You just heard Maple Leaves by Jens Lechman off of his album Oh, You're So Silent, Jens. Happy autumn to everyone out there. Before that, you heard That Dog with their song Being With You off of their album Retreat from the Anti-Sun. Is that the right name? My brain is blanking. Let me double check. Make sure Retreat from the Sun. I'm confused it with Stereolab Oscillations from the Anti-Sun. My bad. So yeah, thank you so much for tuning in. Hope you're having a nice day. I'm going to continue with a song I discovered recently from the late 80s. It's from a band called 16 Tambourines, which I think isn't that the name of a 3 o'clock album? A British band, and this is a song off of their album. It's called Baby, There's Nothing Going On.

0: 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This is Joey Soros here on KUCI 88.9 FM in Irvine. You're listening to Drifting on the Dial. And let's see. You just heard Takako Minakawa with the song Plash off of her album Fun 9. Before that, you heard The Beths with Head in the Clouds off of Expert in a Dying Field. Before that was 16 Tambourines with Baby There's Nothing Going On off their album How Green Is Your Valley. So yeah, thank you for so much for tuning in. I'm going to get into some new releases after some short announcements. The first one I'm going to play is one off of the new Harumi Hosono album. I just saw him at the Greek Theater the other day, and yeah, it's just on my mind. He's doing a DJ set tonight, too, that sadly I'm missing. So please stay tuned for that after these short messages.
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0: Hello, everyone. This is Joey Soares here on KUCI 88.9 FM in Irvine. You're listening to Drifting on the Dial. You just heard Portraits of Tracy with Royal Court's Great Misfortune off of the recent album Question, Where Do All of Our Instincts Come From? Answer MTV. And before that, you heard Harumi Hosono with Ayurveda off of his new album Yours Sincerely. If you could please give me a second. We're having issues with the new releases drive, and so I'm just trying to get the next block prepared. The next song you're going to hear is a new song that was just submitted to KUCI from a singer-songwriter named Josh Miller. It is a song called Last Night. If you could please give me a second to pull it up. You know what, to fill the space, I will get back to new releases, but I'm going to play a song in between. You're going to hear, you're going to hear Down on Me by Good Flying Birds, who I just saw last night. They're so good. Hope you enjoy.
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This is Joey Soares here on KUCI 88.9 FM in Irvine. You're listening to Drifting on the Dial. And let's see. You just heard some new releases. The ones you just heard. That one was Wax Pool, Caught Up. Single submitted to KUCI. Before that, you heard This is Lorelei with Oh No Now My. Off of the album, off their new album, The Singer in My Band. And before that, you heard Catherine Perkins with Impossible Things, which is off of her new album, Helpless Love. And before that, let's see, you heard Josh Miller with his single Last Night. Before that, not a new release, but I was trying to fill some time. Good Flying Birds, Down on Me, off of Tallulah's tape. Yeah, thank you so much for tuning in. Let's see, what are we going to listen to next? I think I could go for some Teenage Fan Club. I was just listening to the album Bandwagon-esque yesterday, which is, I think it's their probably their most well-known album. I currently, between track 4 and track 7, I think I'm going to go with track 7, Metal Baby. Gotta love Metal Baby.

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This is Joey Soares here on KUCI 88.9 FM in Irvine. You're listening to Drifting on the Dial, and you just heard Stereolab with their song Parsec off the album Dots and Loops. I brought some of my CD collection. That's one of those. And then two others before that. Josephine's Next Million Miles with Push Me Down off their recent album Buckle Up. Before that was Teenage Fan Club with Metal Baby off of Bandwagon-esque. So yeah, thank you so much for tuning in. Let's see. Up next, you're going to hear a song. I just got into this band recently. Japanese indie pop band Spaghetti Vibuna. This is their song Biscuit.

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This is Joey Soros here on KUCI 88.9 FM in Irvine. You're listening to Drifting on the Dial. You just heard Laura Nyro with Emmy off of the album Eli and the 13th Confession. Before that, you heard Dolly Mixture with Remember This off of their Demonstration Tapes album, and Spaghetti Vibuna with Biscuit off their album Summer Vacation Sunset Vehicle. Thank you so much for tuning in. Up next, I'm going to play a song that is just like kind of stuck in my head at this particular moment. It is, it's the Apples and Stereos, Benefits of Lying with Your Friend. I brought along my copy of her Wallpaper Reverie. It's a good chance to play it.

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This is Joey Soares here at KUCI 88.9 FM in Irvine. You're listening to Drifting on the Dial. You just heard Minnie Mall with Pyrrhic Victory off of the album, huh? Or the EP, I should say, huh? And before that, you heard Van Dyke Parks with The Attic off the album Song Cycle. And The Apples in Stereo with Benefits of Lying with Your Friend off the album Her Wallpaper Reverie. Thank you so much for tuning in. Got some more music for you now. Right now I'm in the mood for Colin Blundstone's She Loves the Way They Love Her.

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This is Joey Soros here at KUCI 88.9 FM in Irvine. You're listening to Drifting on the Dial. And you just heard Paper Jam with their song Everybody, the last track on their album This and That, which I'm realizing might be one of the first few albums, if not the first album, I have played every single song on it on my show. I just have two more tracks left to go, Tattletale and Never Know. So you'll probably hear those in the upcoming weeks. Before that, you heard Mary's Ninth Cut with Dream Is Over off their album Swan Song. That was a band I just picked out last week. Just the CD looked interesting, and it's really good. I was listening, and I like it a lot. Japanese indie pop band. And before that, you heard Colin Blunstone with She Loves the Way They Love Her, the first track on his solo album, 1 Year. So yeah, thank you so much for listening. I have one more song. On Saturday I went to like a Beach Boys event hosted by Bruce Johnston, and I love his material from before the Beach Boys too, when he was with Bruce and Terry. I have my Best of Bruce and Terry CD, and he mentioned this song, Don't Run Away, which is one of my favorite songs of his. It's so good, recorded I think on the same day as the Beach Boys song I'm Waiting for the Day, recorded at Columbia Studios, and while that was tracked, I want to say it like either Western or Sunset Sound. Yeah, it's such a beautiful song, and I hope you enjoy it. I've been loving it a lot these past few days. Yeah, thank you, and have a good rest of your day. Take care.

Reading books aloud to children stimulates their imagination and expands their understanding of the world. As technology advances more and more quickly, we here at KUCI would like to remind all the parents out there to not underestimate the importance of reading to your child. 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

0: in the morning, every morning, yeah. Eat a banana, put it in your cereal.
1: Ooh, see?
0: Yeah.
1: Ooh, I got eggs on my face.
0: It's gonna taste good. Make you act like you should. 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
1: Ooh, what you doing to me, breakfast?
0: Eat some breakfast.
1: Make my tummy feel warm.

Hello, everyone. Good evening, or should I say night? This is DJ Kashna back on the mic again. This is KUCI 88.9 FM in Irvine. I hope everyone's day has been growing well. I am your host, DJ Kashna, and we have 2 hours of South Asian sounds, global beats, house music, EDM, and everything in between. We're going to start off with Mr. Saj going strong. He brings Afro-Desi beats to New York, London, and across the world. We're going to start off with his soundtrack, Afro-Desi to the World, Volume 1, which has a lot of Afro music mixed in with some Desi sounds. So let's get into it.

Hello, listeners. This is DJ Kashna back on the mic. I hope you enjoyed that. Once again, that was Mr. Saj with Afro Desi to the World Volume 1. Fun fact, Mr. Saj is actually born in London, and he's a producer with a musical background that actually stretches from Carnatic percussion all the way to guitar, which definitely explains how he's able to naturally blend sounds that from completely different worlds. And now we're going to switch gears a little bit. The night's getting later, the lights are getting lower, and we're heading into After Midnight Deep, starting things off with Do What You Want.

We can do whatever we want. Do what you want. We can do whatever we want.

right, listeners, this is DJ Kashna back on the mic again. You just heard Nothing Else Played by After Deep Midnight, keeping us in that deep late night groove. Fun fact about our next artist, Oscar Medkay. He's already collaborated with Khalid, and his next track is a collaboration with singer-songwriter Haley Joel. So let's keep it going. This is I Think I'm Addicted, keeping the energy up, speeding it up just a bit with Oscar Medkay and Haley Joel.

All right, listeners, DJ Kashna here. That was Agassi by Palm Monkey, bringing in some serious Afro energy into the mix here. And we're going to keep that rhythm going, but bring the Bollywood back into it. Fun fact, Akhiyan Gulab, which is the song we'll be playing up next, started out as Mithraz's independent track, Gulab, back in 2022 before it was reworked for the film in 2024, Teri Baaton Mein Aisa Uljha Jiya. Now, Johnny Ernest is giving it another life with an Afro spin. Here's the Afro remix of Akhiyan Gulab.

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You're listening to KUCI 88.9 FM. You just heard It Your Side by Matend. Super smooth, warm, and exactly the kind of track that keeps the night moving. We're going to stay in that dreamy electronic lane with one of my favorites, Barry Can't Swim, who's known for blending house with jazz, soul, and just really organic instrumentation. So let's keep it going. We're starting off with Sunsleeper.

Hello, listeners. DJ Kashna here. Hope you enjoyed that one. That was Return to Bebo by Barry Can't Swim, one of his 2026 releases and the first track he put out through his new partnership with Atlantic Records UK. Up next, we've got Adriatique with Bipolar Sunshine. Fun fact, Adriatique is actually a Swiss duo made up of two Adrians, Adrian Schala and Adrian Schweizer, who met in Zurich back in 2008. Here's Love's a Game.

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1: Hello, listeners. That was the Joel House remix by Naz XM and ASEA. Such a fun blend of South Asian vocals with that house energy. We're going to switch things up a little bit with an almost Monday takeover. I've got three tracks from them coming up back to back, and we're starting with No More Regrets.

Not so fun when the rabbit's got the gun. I was lying to myself when I said I was lost. I've never been lost. And that's the lesson of life, isn't it? If our demons

0: Hello, listeners. This is DJ Kashna back on the mic again. That was a little Magic City Hippies run with just kidding. That was actually an Almost Monday run as well as Magic City Hippies. We had Given Up on Lovin', and before that we had Can't Slow Down, Jupiter, and again, No Regrets. Bringing us all back to that funk, indie, laid-back Miami energy. Now we're going to bring back the Bollywood side of Masala House with DJ Synchronic. Fun fact, his 2025 Bollywood Afro House mix has racked up over 1 million views on YouTube. So we're clearly not the only ones loving this Bollywood meets Afro House sound. So turn this one up. Here's DJ Synchronic's Bollywood Afro House mix just after a few PSAs. So stay tuned.
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0: All right. Hello, listeners. This is DJ Kashna back on the mic for one last time tonight. You just heard DJ Synchronic's Bollywood Afro House Mix closing us out with exactly the kind of energy we love here on Masala House. And that's going to do it for me tonight. Again, I'm DJ Kashna. This is KUCI 88.9 FM. And thank you so much for hanging out with me tonight and tuning in. But keep it locked right here because we have Dog Pound coming up next after a few PSAs.
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Either way it goes. My therapist told me that I should tell you the truth, and you're still angry. So sometimes I feel like I still should have lied. I tell you the truth because I care, but I also lie to you because I care. But if I tell you the truth, I guess I can sleep better at night. But then it looks like I don't care because I'm telling you the truth. I guess I'm just not a... Everybody hates when they get to that part when they realize that I don't want to tell you I don't care, but if it seems like I don't care, it doesn't mean I don't care. It just looks like I don't care. Because my emotions have been sanded off. I live in LA, sweetie. What do you expect?

Welcome back to KUCI 88.9 FM in Irvine. I'm your host, DJ M-Dog, and this is the Dog Pound. I have a pretty nice show for you guys this week. We're going to get into some alternative emo. We're going to start with some alternative emo. We're going to go into a little shoegaze, and we're going to end out with a little sludge metal. Now you see the unfortunate thing. This is actually my last show at this time slot. So starting with next week, KUCI starts their fall schedule, in which I will be shifted, if I remember correctly, again, check the website for the exact schedule, but I'll be shifted exactly one time slot over. So I will be Wednesdays from 12 a.m. to 2 a.m. So thank you all for tuning in, and for all those

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I'm your host, DJ M-Dog, and you're listening to The Dog Pound. You just listened to four songs by the band Sign Cura. You just finished listening to Headache Remedy from their album I Am Growing Honestly. Before that was Drive from I Am Growing Honestly. Before that was La Luna from I Am Growing Honestly. And we started off with Pressing Flowers, which is a single. Sign Cura, I actually like them a lot. I don't listen to a lot of, like, they're technically alternative emo and sad pop. I don't listen to a lot of alternative emo. I've been trying to implement, like, I didn't grow up listening to a lot of emo music. I've been trying to implement a little bit more because I realize that it is a genre that I like some aspects of, so I've been trying to listen more. I do like them, but they are an alternative emo slash sad pop band from McAllen, Texas. Up next, I want to shift a little bit. We're going to play some shoegaze, or I guess they're technically known as grunge gaze, but it's Narrowhead. I've played Narrowhead before on this show. They're also from Texas, fun fact. Houston, more specifically. But I have three songs from Narrowhead coming up. We are starting off three songs from Narrowhead, all from their album 12th House Rock. We are starting off with the song Crank Case.

0: Welcome back to KUCI 88.9 FM in Irvine. I'm your host, DJ M-Dog, and you're listening to The Dog Pound. You just listened to three songs by Narrowhead, all from their album, 12th House Rock. First up was Ponderosa Sun Club. Before that was Evangeline Dream. And we started off with Crankcase. I do really like Narrowhead. I was a huge metal guy, and I started very violently getting into shoegaze. Really started with Trauma Ray and stuff, and I kind of just spread out from there. But like I said, I do like Narrowhead quite a lot. Up next, let's keep that shoegaze vibe going. I have three songs from an LA band called Juggler. First up is a song is a single of theirs called So Hard to Quit You.
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0: You just listened to On the Way to Dad's by Daylight from their album The Difference in Good and Bad Dreams. Before that was Step 4 from Photographic Memory featuring Juggler from their album Step 4. Before that was Gave You My All by Juggler from the a single of the same title. And before that was So Hard to Quit You by Juggler, also a single of the same title. I do like Juggler. I haven't listened to them too much. I think especially the Photographic Memory feature, I definitely want to check out Photographic Memory more. They seem like a really interesting band. The last song, a little out there, Daylight, it's a little more grungy. I think I've played them before, but the band Super Heaven, they're pretty popular in the shoegaze / alternative rock scene. Daylight and Super Heaven are the same band. Daylight was just what they swapped their name to Super Heaven. I forget what year, but they went by Daylight before. A little bit more of a, I know now that it's a little bit more shoegazy, kind of dreamy, but their older stuff was a lot more grungy, a lot more sort of, I know they said that it took a lot of inspiration from Stone Temple Pilots, Smashing Pumpkins, etc. So I actually want to keep that going, but unfortunately, it is nearing the top of the hour, and I do have to take a small break for some new releases and public safety announcements. But when we come back, I'm going to play you a few more Daylight songs. So stay tuned.
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I'm your host, DJ M-Dog, and you're listening to The Dog Pound. I try to bring you guys different tastes of heavy alternative music every single week. And you just listen to two new releases to kind of transition between hours. Sardines by Lalu and Samiez from Engine de Pontien from their album Volume 2. Up next, to kind of start this hour off, we are going to go a little bit. We're going to get into some sludge metal near the end, kind of wrap the show up. But I kind of, as I mentioned before I quit the end of the hour, or end of last hour, we're going to pop right back in with some more Daylight. I have three more songs from them, all from different albums, actually. First up, I have their song In My Dream.

Welcome back to KUCI 88.9 FM in Irvine. I'm your host, DJ M-Dog, and this is the Dog Pound. You just listened to three songs from Daylight. Sinking from their album, it's actually a single, Sinking. Two of a Kind from their album, Dispirit. And we started with In My Dreams from the album, The Difference in Good and Bad Dreams. I really like Daylight. I want to do a deeper dive into their discography. Like I said, they're literally just Super Heaven under a different name with a slightly different sound, but I do like Super Heaven quite a bit. Anyways, up next, I kind of want to keep a shoegazy vibe going. Starting off is Glixen, followed by My Transparent Eye. Glixen, I did see them live on the last Trauma Ray tour. They're one of those weird bands that I think they sound better. Like, I think they sound better on streaming services than live. Like, live, it was fine, I guess. I think it was the fact that Trauma Ray was so high energy, especially for a shoegaze band, and then they transitioned to Glixen, which is kind of cloudy, dreamy sort of music. So it kind of was just too wicked of a vibe switch, I think. Still don't know why they had like three harder shoegaze bands tour with them, but that was a bit of an interesting decision. Anyways, up first, I have the song Medicine Bow by Glixen from their album Medicine Bow.

Welcome back to KUCI 88.9 FM in Irvine. I'm your host, DJ M-Dog, and you're listening to The Dog Pound. You just listened to two songs by Glixen and two songs by My Transparent Eye. You just finished listening to Beatrice by My Transparent Eye from their... It's a single, Beatrice. And then before that was Soft Fall by My Transparent Eye, also a single. And then before that was Sugar Cube by Glixen from their album Sugar Cube. And before that was Medicine Bow by Glixen from their album Medicine Bow. Transparent Eye consists of Avinonem Hennig, who also goes by Lazy Lazy in recording, so you might know them based off that, and Mariah Fisher. They're just a shoegaze band from New York. They're very similar in Glixen, I noticed, in terms of sound, kind of that more dreamy, chiller side of shoegaze, even though they have those nice guitar riffs and such. I like them a good amount. Up next, you know, I can't help but notice the time and notice how late it's getting. And I really do think we should start switching the vibe up a little bit. We've been pretty chill this whole night. So up next, I have a Canadian sludge band from Hamilton, Ontario. This is Vile Creature, and up first, we have Harbinger of Nothing from their album Glory, Glory, Apathy Took Helm.

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1: 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I'm your host, DJ M-Dog, and you're listening to The Dog Pound, where every week I bring you different tastes of heavy alternative music. Unfortunately, my time this week is coming to an end. I know, very sad. Like I said at the start of the show, this is actually my last show at this time slot. 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And I am shifted just over one time slot, which, if I remember it correctly, is 12 to 2 a.m. on Wednesdays. Which is technically the time slot for this because it was 12, whatever. But I hope you guys, again, if you want more information, feel free to go to KUCI.org, where you can also listen there and also see the full schedule of shows available. I hope you guys continue to listen to me and tune in throughout the next quarter and next schedule. But like I said, my time here is unfortunately wrapping up. You just listened to Harbinger of Nothing by Vile Creature from their album Glory, Apathy Took Helm. And then to wrap us up before the next show comes on, you have Paper Doll by Vile Creature from their album Paper Doll, and Amputee by Agoraphobic Nosebleed from their album Bestial Machinery. I hope you guys enjoy, and I hope you had a great night, and I really do appreciate you guys tuning in.

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5: Human Rights Watch is a nonprofit, non-governmental human rights organization made up of roughly 400 staff members around the globe, including country experts, lawyers, journalists, and academics of diverse backgrounds and nationalities. Established in 1978, Human Rights Watch is known for its accurate fact-finding, impartial reporting, effective use of media, and targeted advocacy, often in partnerships with local human rights groups. Each year, Human Rights Watch publishes more than 100 reports and briefings on human rights conditions in some 90 countries, generating extensive coverage in local and international media. With the leverage this brings, Human Rights Watch meets with governments, the United Nations, regional groups like the African Union and European Union, financial institutions, and corporations to press for changes in policy and practice that promote human rights and justice around the world. To donate to their cause and or to find out more, visit www.hrw.org.

0: Need to brush up on your biking skills? Biking hand signals let cars around you know which way you plan to turn. Remember, these should all be done with your left hand and arm, unless otherwise listed. Turning left, extend your left arm out horizontally beside the side of your bike. Turning right, extend your left arm out and upward towards the side of your bike at a 90-degree angle, or alternatively, extend your right arm horizontally to the right side of your bike. For a sudden stop or decrease of speed, extend your left arm out and downward beyond the side of your bike, also at a 90-degree angle. Now you're all set. Stay alert and bike safe.
1: 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I am your host, DJ Jess, and this is Eternal Sunshine. Guys, okay, officially 12:02, officially Wednesday, officially, okay, technically it was yesterday, maybe the day before that. It's officially fall. I was informed of that today, and you know, it was requested of me to have that as a celebratory cause. So we are celebrating fall now, but we are also celebrating the last show of the summer. The last show of the summer, guys. So have no fear. Do not absolutely spiral right now, because I will not be going anywhere, guys. I will not leave you stranded in the middle of nowhere. I will just have a time slot where I'm not trying to like keep my eyes open when I'm heading back home. Yes, my time slot will change, but the music will not, and the dedication that I have to picking out music will not either. But I mean, I don't know what other great thing to say. I know I have a lot to share with you guys, but I keep on saying but, you know? Okay, let me tell you guys a brief, you know, it's not even like, I'm just sharing with you guys something that happened to me. So I had the opportunity to go to this like gathering, like event for school, right? Something more of like a social here at UCI. And we played this game. We were doing like board games, sports games, all that stuff. And we played this game. What is it called? Something you can't say And tell me why on the first round I like didn't do that bad. But then after that, it really gets to you. You know, like there's a timer, there's a bell. They ring the bell every time you say you're trying to describe like words to your team. High pressure, high stakes, all that stuff. But right now that I was saying but, you know, why am I obsessed with but? I have to speak without filler words for you guys, because then, you know, that just shows that I've processed what I'm going to say. Well, in that whole explanation, I kind of forgot what I was going to share with you guys, but we will be doing something. In my mind, it felt very celebratory. What I did was I went back through our shows and songs that we picked out. By we, I mean when my co-host DJ Dania was still here and not in Ireland. But I went back and, you know, through our whole music library and everything, and picked out our favorites or the songs that we particularly really enjoyed once we discovered it. So I will be sharing that with you all this wonderful morning. And yeah, I mean, why not just jump into it, right? So we'll get started with a song. This is called Hazel Frustration. And yeah, it's going to be all over the place today, guys. But I'm sure there's something in there that you'll like. And I'm just happy that you guys are tuned in to KUCI 80.9 FM in Irvine. And this is Hazel Frustration.

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You're listening to KCI 88.9 FM in Irvine, and this is Eternal Sunshine. Well, I hope you guys enjoyed those first couple songs that we started with. If you're just tuning in, I've let everyone know so far that this is the last show at this time slot for Eternal Sunshine during the summer, because, you know, quarter system, we are just kickstarting our fall time, or not our fall time of the year, right? Because, you know, semester system, they're already like, you know, midterms and everything, and we're just gonna get started. But let me tell you the songs that we listened to. So we started off with Hazel Frustration by Kindlin. After that was Tiempo by Braddy, and that last song was Truth Be Told by Smooch. And in honor of this being our last time together at this time slot for the summertime, what I did was I went through mine and my co-host, because, I mean, if you're new to this, or you're new to Eternal Sunshine, I have a co-host, but she's studying abroad as of now, so she had to go and, you know, go do bigger, greater things, and I am still supporting her from here. But I went through our like music library, right, that we have, and I picked out like our favorites, the ones that we like think back to, and, you know, we have like good positive memories. And some of these, I mean, all of them today are going to be from that and with that intention. So yeah, I'm not gonna lie, they might be all over the place. But yeah, I hope you guys really enjoyed those. Hazel Frustration, I just love, like, I really don't know how to describe it. Like, the tone that, as an artist, she, like, sets, with it being, like, slow, but still very, like, intentional, very powerful in the way that she sings. Tiempo, just being able to, you know, include that, like, bilingual, or even just mainly Spanish. And Truth Be Told, honestly, Truth Be Told is, like, a song that you can, like, skip to as you're going to, like, something fun, and it's just, like, a good day, the sun's out, and everything's going in your favor. That's what runs through my mind. But we will continue, and these next songs, as we said, we're picking them with intention, right? So I went through, and I was like, okay, there are songs that, you know, people have told me that they also like themselves, and I'm like, okay, I'll take note, you know, because we have to diversify. It's not just myself as your host that's picking out music, but also other people that I interact with that also tell me that they like this music. So these next couple songs, I picked them out because of, you know, people that tell me that they really enjoy the song, so I will make sure that I dedicate time to them as well. So we'll continue. And I hope you guys enjoy them.

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This is Eternal Sunshine. So, let me tell you what you just listened to. We started off with Waiting For by Taka, and that was off the EP Grassfed. After that was Decelerate by 8Ray, that's a single. And that last one, Am I In Love With You, by Foxtide, and that was off the album Chaos. And no, guys, I'm not asking myself if I'm literally in love with you. That's just the name of the song, okay? Don't get ahead of yourself. But yes, those are very, very cute songs. I love them very much. I mean, you know, Waiting For was very, very early days, let me tell you guys. Waiting For was like when I was still, I guess you could say, a DJ in training, in air quotes or whatever. And I discovered it, Taka's an artist from, like, Texas or something, and, like, produces and makes his own music and all that jazz. But, you know, very fun style of music to listen to. Decelerate a little slower, but it's just, like, the emphasis on instruments and how they're able to impact and elevate the music even more. Very, very fun. And that last one, Am I In Love With You, is just like, you know, even though it's like, you know, if you were to put yourself in the shoes of someone in that situation, like, you're questioning themselves if they're even in love with someone, right? It's like, what even goes through their mind in that instance? But being able to put it into music and kind of show that, like, you know, it's chaos, but it's like good chaos, even if that's the thing. I don't know if that's too, like, contradictory. But yeah, that all good songs, and yeah, they're very, they're liked by very, very specific fans that I have. So, we'll continue with some songs. So that first one that we'll listen to, we'll head into that. This is a song by Twisted in Love, and this is Feel the Music. So take a second, lock in, open your ears, and feel the music. You let me know what you think about this next song. I know.

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So, you're tuned into Eternal Sunshine, and I'm going to give you the breakdown of those songs that we just listened to. That first song that we listened to was Feel the Music, as I encouraged and suggested to all of the listeners to really take some time, take a deep breath, and, you know, feel the music. Definitely more upbeat, you know, like if you're, you know, it's always sucks when you like aren't having a great day, but someone else is. And then like, you know, it's they're listening to like all this jolly music and you're just like, you know, today's not the day, right? So I sincerely apologize from the bottom of my heart if that is the case. And I sympathize, but that was Feel the Music by Twisted in Love. After that was Find a Place by Giovanna. That was off the EP Sweet Nothings. And that last one was Lies by Shirley Temple. And that's from the album Days So Bitter Yet So Sweet. I mean, just in the album title, I mean, you can really decipher that sometimes, you know, it can be. That's why the word bittersweet exists, you know, because it's just like, it's sad, but it's like, it's nice at the same time. What was that one movie? It was like a movie about a dog. I may be remembering it wrong. No, it's very, very, like, it's like a classic. With a dog and a little girl. I think it was, like, because of Winn-Dixie. Because of Winn-Dixie. That's like a movie with a dog. Well, the bittersweet, I always think of, like, one of the main characters in that movie, she has these like lemon drops or something, like it's just like her candy, and like, you know, I was kind of confused watching it when I was younger because she like tries to explain what it's made of or something, and she explains that it's like tears and something. It's like when the girl eats a candy, it literally makes her cry. I don't know, it's just like it's something like that, you know, it's candy, but it's more to that if you really take the time to, like, feel what that evokes for you. But, yeah, I mean, it can be like that sometimes, and I feel a little bittersweet about my time with you guys, too. But instead of eating into the time by just rambling on about, you know, movie this, you know, song title this, or whatever, we will continue. But we will be continuing with some new releases. So, we have some new releases from Widow's Peak that I will be playing for you all. Hope you enjoy.

0: Hey guys. Yeah. I know. I mean, like, come on. You're like, we should probably make this longer. It's just a couple songs and then we're already listening to DJ Jazz again. Like, come on. Well, I'm here to remind you again. This is KUCI 88.9 FM in Irvine. And this is Eternal Sunshine and I'm DJ Jazz and all that jazz. But we were listening to whoa. Let me enunciate. We were listening to some new releases there. So they were both by Widow's Peak off the album Roses. And the first song was Heaven Is Waiting. And right after that was Roses. A little bit slower. I don't want to lose you guys because, I mean, it is almost 1 a.m. But we have to appreciate all kinds of music. It's just this tricky at this time. But we do have some exciting stuff lined up after this. But I just want to remind you guys, I mean, like, the music that we have here, KUCI, is pretty much what some would consider, I mean, you throw around the word and everything, but more of like underground, right? Music that you haven't quite listened to yet, maybe you haven't discovered yet, artists that are, developing and releasing new stuff and like growing and building their base, like in terms of like music and also people who follow them, like their fans. And that's the great thing, over the course of at least like even the summer that I've been looking for music and all that stuff, I've seen how like their numbers are increasing. And I mean, especially in the summer. For example, we listened to like Fox Tide, and that's what that was. Am I in Love with You by Fox Tide. They like over the summer they've been having concerts and all that stuff. I don't think they'll finish like touring until I think like late September probably. But it makes me so sad because they were in my hometown. I think it was on August 13th. Like so close, and I didn't have the opportunity to go see them. But I mean, I hope they're doing great stuff. I love their music and it's just so cool to see, people dedicating this time as artists to put themselves out there and to still dedicate, hours of coming up with stuff and making music and, going back and listening to it and refining it and really like, at some point, maybe. Hopefully not, fingers crossed. But at some point, maybe in the future, that'll be something that, like a lost art. And it's sad to say that, but it's very inspiring. And I'm very happy to see that all these artists continue making music. But beside that information that I shared with you guys, and me basically spilling my heart out talking about how, music is cool and artists are awesome because they're still doing this and keeping it. I mean, I don't even want to say keeping it alive, but I want to say like keeping it well, not keeping it alive because it's not like near that point, but keeping it well, having that spark, that flame there. But we'll continue, with some very logistical stuff that we have. But after that, I do have some music for you guys. These were songs that my co-host and I have, sifted through and have found that have a little bit Spanish in there. And have no fear, I will be here to break that down for you guys once we're done listening to that. But thank you for tuning in to KUCI 88.9 FM. And I'm your host, CJ Jess. I hope you're enjoying this amazing Wednesday here listening to Eternal Sunshine. So I'll let you all go, but I will be back very soon.
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It's your friendly host, DJ Jess. And you're listening to KUCI 88.9 FM in Irvine. And this is Eternal Sunshine. So, before I even jump to conclusions or anything, let me tell you what we just listened to. So, we started off with Mirama. So, it's in Mexican or Hispanic culture, referring to your mom as, like, the full, you know, I wouldn't say, like, no, what's it, what I'm blanking, guys, it's 105, I'm sorry, the full, like, proper word, right? So, instead of saying, like, mom, like, fully, like, mama, we'll just cut it in half because, you know, like, you're calling them every 5 seconds, why not just cut it in half and save some time? So, Mirama is basically saying, like, look, mom, you know, everything's okay. You know, at the end of the day, we just want our parents to, like, take a deep breath and be like, okay, my child is okay, they're doing all right, they're fed, they're clothed, and all that jazz. But that was by Chicana Mosh. And that was off the album Ojos Flojos. It's actually an EP. And yeah, right after that we had Cara de Nopal by The Souls. And that was off the album The Souls. So let me tell you about that one. So Cara de Nopal. So typically, the typical phrase in Mexican culture is like, nopal is like the cactus, a little kind of like a round, like backwards teardrop kind of thing. Hopefully that's a good explanation, but you'll see them in any kind of desert area, right? We eat those. We usually, like, you know, put them on the grill or whatever. But when you're trying to tell someone that they, like, look like they are Mexican, like, it's very like presenting in the way that they look. You'll say, like, in our culture, we tell each other, like, oh, you know, tienes el nopal en la frente, you know, you have it on your forehead, it's clear, like, you know, clear as day, you're Mexican, right? But cara de nopal, I mean, that's just taking it to the next extent, and basically saying it's the whole face instead of the forehead. Yeah, I mean, never heard that one before, but, you know, it's appreciative of mentioning something that's, like, familiar. After that, we had El Optimista by Shirley Temple, and that is a single, actually. But the fun thing about this song is that they have this version, but they also have The Optimist, which is the same exact song but translated in English. So they have the same exact song in English and in Spanish. So, you know, I love being able to play Spanish music for you guys as well, or songs that are in Spanish, or, you know, where they're, like, bilingual and everything. But also, it's, like, taking a moment to appreciate what they did to go out of their way to be able to make that song for everyone, right? Even for non-Spanish speakers who, you know, might not want to decipher the whole song, so they still get to appreciate the meaning behind it and everything being very intentional. But yeah, I mean, those are some artists that I really have, you know, grown very fond of. Shirley Temple, they are actually from Santana, not very far here from Irvine. And then The Souls and Chicana Mosh, like, they all kind of have that similar, I think when I listen to them every now and then, it reminds me of, like, those days where we were listening to, like, Cuco, another artist like that who, you know, really took this indie, you know, making music in my house vibe in the backyard, in the garage or something, and taking it and adding that Spanish aspect as well. But we'll continue, and this next song is by Orange Dog Club, and the song is titled Give Me My Money.

0: Hey friends, it is me, DJ Jess. You're listening to KCI 88.9 FM in Irvine, and you're tuned into Eternal Sunshine. So, let me tell you. So, those songs that we listened to, we started off with Gimme My Money by Orange Dog Club. And that is a single, so there's no album title there for you guys. But, you know, I mean, don't we all resonate with that song title? I mean, come on, I mean, you know. Eternal Sunshine, we talk about, like, you know, really feeling the vibe, really taking every day, like, entirely living it to the fullest, because really, I mean, not until something tragic and terrible happens that we start realizing and we come to the conclusion that we really aren't immortal and, like, tomorrow isn't granted, right? So we really let that marinate and we live every day how it should be lived. But I mean, you know, to do that sometimes, especially in this economy, we just, you know, you just need to give me my money. That does make me think of that one. What are we going back to, like, Vine? Would that be? If you're not familiar with Vine, there were the short video clips that were funny and entertaining before our current social media platforms that we have now. And I mean, I just know how it sounds, but I can't even remember what the video was. I might have to go do some research and come back to you guys, because, you know, we gotta be honest with each other and I have to give you the truth. But yeah, after that song, after Give Me My Money, we listened to Record Player by Hall Pass, and that was off not an album but an EP. That's Oscillate, if I'm pronouncing that correctly. And after that, we listened to Dixie Queen by The Thing, and that was off the album Here's the Thing. So, you know, I've been a little slower in terms of the music that I've been picking out so far. Most of the time, like, we lean into the alternative rock and all that jazz, but we will be speeding it up a little bit. That's so exciting. I think it's just always fun to listen to this kind of genre, because, like, it really gives you a moment to hear all the instruments really come together and add on to each other till it's like this big build or something. It's always fun to listen to them. So I will just cut to the chase and let us do that. So we'll start off with Headlights by Kids Don't Smoke.
1: 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All about a bag, yeah, yeah.

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Hey guys. Hey friends, how's it going? I know. It's 1:30 a.m. on Wednesday and you're listening to KUCI 88.9 FM in Irvine. I'm your host, DJ Jess, and this is Eternal Sunshine, and I'm about to tell you what songs we just listened to. So, the first song that we listened to was Headlights by Kids Don't Smoke off the album Headlights. Actually, guys, JK, not album, it is a single. I was a little thrown off because, you know, I mean, obvious, if it's a single, then the song title and the song, and I mean, it'll just repeat again because it's a single, right? After that, we listened to IDCIYDC. Yeah. I mean, if you listen to the song, you know what it means. So, you know, it's like, if you know, you know kind of thing. But if you do want to listen to it, that song was by The Deadbolts. And that was off the album Belmont. Yeah. We'll just sit with that one. And that last one was Plus One by Total Tommy. And that is off the EP Plus One. Total Tommy's pretty cool. I mean, she also has some other music out there more recent. And yeah, I think there's a good happy medium, or this good like middle ground in like alternative rock and like indie rock and all that type of stuff. And I think like these types of songs really, at least for me in my mind, they fit in that category. But we will continue. Actually, this next song is a selection from my co-host before she went and ran off to Ireland for her study abroad. The song is Lemon Lime. Yeah. I'll give you that, and then we'll come back, and we'll see why that is. Why that is Lemon Lime.

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And you're tuned into Eternal Sunshine. So, we are nearing the end of our time together, which is very sad for me to say. Because guys, it's the last time for the summer. Like, you know, I will not be shedding any tears just yet, but let me tell you what songs we just listened to. Yeah, the songs we just listened to, I haven't told you yet what they were, so I'll tell you now, okay? Take out your pen and paper so you can write this down, okay? Are you guys ready? So, that first song that we listened to, that was Lemon Lime by Growing Pains. After that, take a step back, okay? Let me tell you the album, because you didn't get that down, okay? You know, make space for it. So, the album was hello, okay, I'm still here. Yeah, I'm still here. Let me tell you, okay, Lemon Lime, Growing Pains. So song, artist, whoa, excuse me guys, I'm very very sorry. Thought I heard your car. Yeah, and not, you know, not in the sense, not the literal sense, I thought I heard your guys's car. But that is the album. That is the album title. Then we'll move on to Weekend Love. That was the second one that we listened to by The Bends, and that's a single. And following that, we had Bite Back by Nieve Ella, and that was from the album How Long Will It Take. I really like that one. I feel like it's a certain level of like assertiveness and very like enunciating and you know, putting the foot down and all that stuff, but still in that genre and in that realm, but still making it unique. You know, you're able to like point out and say, okay, this is where it would fit, right? This is what genre it would fit into, but still being able to identify unique things to artists is very cool. But we'll continue. I still have some songs for you guys that I hope you enjoy. And I'll probably check back in one last time before I sign off for the day, the early, early day, because this is Eternal Sunshine, guys. So thanks for listening to KUCI 88.9 FM in Irvine, and let's continue with No, We Can't Dance.

0: Hey friends, it's me. 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So I'm here to check in. I'm here to tell you guys what we were just listening to. Let me give you those song titles, those artist names, and those album titles as well, starting with No, We Can't Dance by Rel Moore, and that's from the album Blue. After that, we had When I'm Gone by Baby Rose off the album Journalism. Following that, we had Believe Me by Baby Rose, same album, Journalism. That's actually a new release from not that long ago. So if you guys want to check that out, all the other songs that are included in that album are pretty cool as well, similar vibe. A little indie, I would say so myself. And wrapping it up with Rock the DJ by Twisted in Love, that is a single. So it's officially 2 a.m. on Wednesday, on September 23rd. And well, I'm here to tell you that Eternal Sunshine has wrapped up for the summer, and we will have a different time slot. So now you can tune into Eternal Sunshine on Mondays from 2 to 4. And yeah, I'll be playing obviously similar types of music. I'm sticking in the same genres that I played for you guys before. You know, alternative R&B, like indie, alternative rock, bedroom rock, all that stuff. Yeah, and I'm just really glad to have you guys listening. I mean, it's been very fun to have this time slot. I think I'm very, like, I've grown kind of attached to it, but, you know, things ebb and flow, things change. So, this is not goodbye forever. This is just, you know, a slight change of rhythm, you know. What else can I say? I'm kind of speechless, to be honest. I had my co-host here, DJ Dania, because she started this off with me, and honestly, this was, like, a very, spur of the moment, like, in the middle of nothing. I was like, you know what, like, you know, we're gonna do this, and I picked DJ Dania to be the co-host with me, and it's just been so much fun, you know, to be able to discover music, develop some skills that, you know, definitely could still use some work on. I mean, you know, there may be the confounding variable of the time, but that's okay. I honestly really liked it, and I'm glad I was able to be your guys' host. So before I say my final goodbyes, I will leave you guys with what we usually share with you all. So here on Eternal Sunshine, we want to remind you all every day, every single day, to experience the music, embrace the feeling, and live your life, you know, because the sunshine may be eternal, but we aren't. So you got to take one day at a time, and yeah, that's what I will leave with you guys for now, but you will hear from me very soon. Bye, guys.
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0: All right, my friends, there it is. Thanks so much for listening tonight. Hope you enjoyed that brand new two-hour set, episode 586 of Nirvanic Electronic here on KUCI. 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Once again, thank you for listening. Hope you had a good time. This is Osborne signing out. I will see you next Sunday night at midnight for episode 587. Until then, have a great week.
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Get the playlist updated in real time so you can see what's been going on if you don't want to wait for me. But would like to announce we opened up with brand new music from O'Flynn from the album Alethea. Seamstress, name of the tune, got several more from O'Flynn before the night is over. Also brand new music from the producer by the name of Sand Dunes. She's out of Mumbai, India. Done some remix work, and this is, one of her, she has a full-length album out. This is a brand new EP called 1111. That track was called Shift. It's forthcoming on K7. Brand new music from Simbad from Collections Volume 1 on BBE, DJ Simbad out of London. That was called Rain and Love. Sudan Archives, new music from her. Confessions, played that one last week, and right here out of Mexico City, Sonido Gallo Negro. This is called Cheneque. It's a single on Names You Can Trust out of New York City. And big ups to the city of CDMX, Mexico City. I was up there, down there, past 4 days. Had a good time. And back here for some music. Enjoy the show. Also, new music lined up from Fortet, Romare, Coletta and the Super Yamba Band, Kit Sebastian, and much more. Do stay tuned till 10 p.m. KUCI in Irvine. 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

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This is KUCI 88.9 FM in Irvine. We are almost halfway done with this evening's show. We just have music from Kaleta and the Super Yamba Band out of Brooklyn, New York, with their opening track off the brand new album called Medaho, and that was a go-go rock. Afrobeat veteran and Juju veteran Kaleta, native of Benin, also played with Fela Kuti, Sunny Ade, and also Lauryn Hill, and the final product with the Super Yamba Band. It's out on Ubiquity Records. Before that, we had music from O'Flynn, another track from O'Flynn from the brand new album Alethea on Silver Bear Recordings. That was Sunspear. Mike James Kirkland, What Have We Done, remixed by 78 Edits, part of the Love and Hate Edits series, Volume 1. Brand new music from Anatolian Weapons. That was Ophio Daimon, name of the tune, name of the single, remixed by, I'm not sure the pronunciation, but we'll try it, Makine Utexi. It's on the Beats in Space label. And brand new music from Romare, new single from him on Ninja Tune. It's called Gone. Looking forward to catching him. He'll be in Los Angeles on September 20th, playing, I believe it's first time, so look forward to that, Romare. And right here in the background, music from Stefano Tarossi with Having Fun. Much more to come, including new music from Fortet. We're going to keep it on this vibe a little while longer. You can check out the playlist, intermissions.com. 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

Intermissions Radio, KUCI in Irvine. In the background, music from Sly and Robbie, That's Too Big, Underwater Dub. Before that, brand new music from Bro David, Cultures of Soul Records, putting that out. These are some remixes that are forthcoming of the modern music from Belize from early 80s on Cultures of Soul by Bro David. Really digging that release. That was an experience. Justin Van... version of that one was Justin Vandervolken, and those are some forthcoming remixes. Bro David, Cultures of Soul. Before that, Kit Sebastian, their latest LP called Mantra Moderne on Mr. Bongo. That was Yanim Dakal. Also, Azimuth with demos from 1973 to 1975, Volume 1 and 2 on Far Out Records. That was Castello, Version 1, and Diodato also in there with Skyscrapers. Coming up, some Fat Freddy's Drop. And much more to come. We'll pick up the tempo a little bit, about 45 minutes left. Intermissions Radio, KUCI and Irvine, KUCI.org. 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Thanks for joining.

Cinemissions Radio, we're closing out the show here with music from Tycho. It's called Easy from a release, I believe it was called Weather, came out earlier this year on Ninja Tune. Before that, we had music from Fatima Yamaha, one of those two pronunciations. That was out a couple years back on Deck Mantle. That was What's a Girl to Do? Soundboy Killa with Under the Influence from a new release called Halcyon Days on Sneaker Social Club. Yeah, a brand new Fortet played last week, a new single called Anna Painting, and another one from O'Flynn, title track from the album Aletheia on Silver Bear Recordings. Mode Selector, My Friend the 201, 10 Years of Monkey Town. That keeps us up to date with everything heard in emissions.com. If you missed anything, I want to see the spelling. I'm sure I've hopefully not led you too far with some of the pronunciations. That'll be it for the show. Tommy and Broken Sound will take you till midnight. Catch you in a couple weeks. It's KUCI 88.9 FM in Irvine. 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
1: 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It's Monday evening, 6 p.m. here in the Pacific Time Zone. That means it's time once again for the Dread Zone, bringing you the best in reggae dub, funk, soul, disco groove, afrobeat, and jazz. So glad to be with you on this Monday. Got lots of great music to bring to you tonight. Lots of new reggae releases, and got a nice variety of funk for you as well. Got started with some Salt tonight, and number 9 is their latest release. The track we heard is Bittersweets, and it's definitely been growing on me. It wasn't as instant a listening pleasure as some of their other releases, but it has definitely grown. Pardon me. And in that mix, we also had some music from Sofa Surfers, If It Wasn't For You. And that is from the Cargo release, going back, ooh, probably a good 15, 20 years, if not longer. But always good stuff from the Sofa Surfers. Right now, we've got Floating Points, Pharoah Sanders, and the London Symphony Orchestra playing in the background.

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Had some warm weather once again, as always. 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Thanks so much for tuning in.

some Kiefer here on KUCI's Dread Zone. It's a nice track. It is new and forthcoming from Stones Throw Records. The track we heard is I Remember This Picture, and I'm really looking forward to that full album. Phonosonics before that, they've got a couple new singles out. We heard Beautiful Things, and it's such a great, great vibe on that one. Especially back-to-back with the Resonators. The album is The Constant. It's so good. I really got to listen to it more. The track we heard is Wandering. New music from Aleluya, A-L-E-W-Y-A. The song is titled The Code, and that features Moses Boyd on that single. That is new from Aleluya. And already told you about Pharoah Sanders and Floating Points. And so that catches us up here on KUCI's Dread Zone. Happy Monday, July 26th. Hope everyone is having a nice one. Some new reggae releases to bring to your attention tonight. So we're going to get into that set. Some new Mono Digital, as well as a new Pressure Sounds compilation from Lee Scratch Perry. They seem to have a never-ending trove of material from him. The name of the compilation, Black Art from the Black Ark. And it's got some tracks that I think people will have some familiarity with. Roots Train and Let's Fall in Love from Junior Mervin. Some Upsetters tracks. Eric Donaldson. But I'm going to play one that I don't think people have familiar with. It's new to me. The track is titled Brotherly Love from Henrik Nicholson. And look forward to bringing that one to you, and then we're going to get into some new Mono Digital and see where we go from there. Got some Burial with Breakage, I should say Breakage featuring Burial. From the Foundation release, we're listening to Vile in the background. Vile as in V-I-A-L rather than V-I-L-E. And since we're on grammar and punctuation and whatnot, I should point out that the track earlier from Sofa Surfers is actually titled If It Weren't For You, which is grammatically correct. All right, it's KUCI's Dread Zone. Thanks so much for tuning in.

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0: is all you got. May the fear remind you in case you forgot and my time lost. 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My family and friends punt my block. Thought about what? Said I would have flap. Brown skin girl, flavor pun top. Talk a whole lip of trash, but my mood pun bash. And my price touch, you know that type of cash.
1: What a boy, run fast.
0: Expect the crash, you know respect the scene. Me, you come wrong, your stash. Cause a boy done crash. Bear flashback to the time where you did say you don't have my back.

Navy rounding out a nice set of tunes with some really, really great bass lines. The track we heard is One Shot, and don't know if there's a forthcoming album yet, but that is new from Navy, an artist from the Dominican Republic, if I'm not mistaken. Music from Thundercat before that. We heard Funny Thing from It Is What It Is. Got to see Thundercat perform live with Kamasi Washington last week at the Hollywood Bowl. It was a really fun time, really great to be out and see some live music again. So that was pretty cool. Family of Eve before that. From Keb Darj presents the best of legendary deep funk, one of Keb Darj's many funk compilations. Family of Eve did I Want to Be Loved by You. And then we had two new reggae tracks, or new reissues, if you will. They're both sort of reissues in a way. We heard Manu Digital featuring Linville Thompson doing Praise Jah Jah. It is a new project, Rasta Records, Rasta with an R, made their archives, their tapes available to Manu Digital to remix, reissue, and release. And so the album features Manu Digital with Luciano, with Michael Rose, with Linville Thompson, Gregory Isaacs. Great collection. I've only heard a couple of the tracks, but you'll be hearing more from that in the coming weeks. And then Pressure Sounds Records has a new compilation of Black Ark Productions. We heard Henrik Nicholson doing Brotherly Love. That is from Pressure Sounds Black Art from the Black Ark. Some Moody Man in the background, and that is always some good stuff. We're hearing Dirty Little Bonus Beats from Black Mahogany 2. And that catches us up. We're just about at the end of the first hour. Got another hour coming your way, and then Intermissions coming up at 8 with the great Jason Pulaski. But before that, another hour of music. Sit back, relax, and enjoy. It's the Dread Zone on KUCI in Irvine. Thanks for tuning in.

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Moses Boyd wrapping up a nice set of contemporary jazz here on KUCI's Dread Zone. The track we heard is Neptune from his Time and Space EP. Music from Nubia Garcia, also nominated for a Mercury Prize. From the Brownswood Recordings compilation We Out Here, which features some of the top artists from the new London jazz scene, we heard the track Once. Kamasi Washington in that mix. I think the name of the track is Lua Soul. It's kind of got weird characters, but it's like the Lua Soul V, unless it's six, Lua Soul six. It's on the Heaven and Earth triple disc release. And I think that's just a great, nice, spaced out tune. Reminds me a bit of Sun Ra. And Kochimiya in that mix with Chito song that is new off of Daptone Records from the Volume 2 Bakasua release. And I'm really, really enjoying it. Been listening to it a lot. It's got such a varied sound. And some indigenous sounds, some Latinx sounds, some jazz and funk sounds. It's just all over the map. Some African sounds. And it's just really, really great. Definitely check it out if you can. And Moody Man before that with Dirty Little Bonus Beats from Black Mahogany 2. And that catches up. We got about 30 minutes or so left here on the Dread Zone, and then intermission's coming up at 8 with the great Jason Pulaski. I'm having fun doing this show tonight, so we're going to just keep it going. Hope everybody is enjoying their Monday and enjoying their summer. Now's a good time to remind you that KUCI is listener-supported radio. 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
7: Now we gathered here on the universe at this time, this particular time, to listen to the 36 black notes of the piano. There's 36 black notes and 52 white notes. We don't mean to eliminate nothing, but we're gonna just hear the black notes.

Feeder wrapping up a set of music there. That is an interesting track titled Cosmic Dust from the Jazz and Milk Records compilation community. 15 years of Jazz and Milk. Love that compilation. Rasan Roland Kirk before that did Blackness, B-L-A-C-K-N-U-S-S from the album of the same name. Myron N.E. did If I Gave You My Love. Oh, that used to be my favorite album. Find that track on the Broadway release. We had new music from the Tom Tom Club doing She's Dangerous. It's actually a reissue of their 2000 release, The Good, The Bad, and The Funky. Nacional Records has issued it digitally for the first time, and we have it here at KUCI. And Nightmares on Wax got that set started with You Wish from In a Space, Out of Sound. And that catches us up and brings us close to the close of the program. Got some Nightports and Betamax behind me. Want to remind you, if you missed any of tonight's playlist, you can log on to KUCI.org, click on the link to the Dread Zone, and you could follow or you can find all of the tracks played tonight. Intermission's coming up in just a few minutes with the great Jason Pulaski. I'm going to go out with two more tracks. Going to do play a track from Lava LaRue. Really, really love this track. It's called Magpie. Do check out the video. The video will blow you away. And then from there, going to go into some Nina Simone, and that'll take us to the top of the hour. Thanks so much for tuning in. Please, everyone, be safe. The pandemic is not over. And until next week, this is KUCI's Dread Zone, wishing each and every one of us peace.

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1: Hello, all, and welcome back. This is The Random Show coming to you live from KUCI 88.9 FM in Irvine, California. We are so excited to be here today, but before we get started, I'd like to remind you all that the thoughts, views, and opinions expressed in this program do not reflect KUCI, the University of California Board of Regents, or KUCI management. Please don't sue me. I am so broke. All right, so I have the privilege of being here today with Miss Jessica Lee, who is a student at UCI. Jessica, would you like to tell us a bit about yourself?
2: Hi, yeah. So as you mentioned, I'm a student here at UCI. I'm a French major here, which is a bit more uncommon. I like to call us unicorns because we're fun to find.
1: You are fun to find. Actually, it's weird. We're both language majors. I'm a Spanish major, you're a French major, and you're like one of the few language majors I know.
2: Yeah.
1: Well, I don't know what it is.
2: We're just special. That's it.
1: Well, unfortunately,
2: I joke.
1: We're not talking about French today. Instead, we're talking about Bee and Puppy Cat. But before we get into that, I'd like to remind everyone that there is a ticket giveaway happening right now. It ends on Tuesday. This is going to be airing on Monday. This is a pre-recorded show. I'm sorry in advance. But KUCI is hosting a ticket giveaway right now for 3 shows. We have 10 pairs of tickets for Leigh Claypool at RMA in Riverside on October 12th, 5 pairs of tickets for Blonde Redhead and Melody's Echo Chamber at Fox Riverside on October 14th, and 5 pairs of tickets for Ulrika, I think, Space K and Holly Wave at the Constellation Room in Santa Ana for October 12th. The giveaway ends again October 10th, and to enter, you gotta go to KUCI FM on Instagram, follow the account, find the giveaway post, and tag someone you would like to attend the show with in the comments, and then fill out the form they have linked in the bio. They have, like, an entire explanation on how to do it on the Instagram post as well, so if you get a little confused, just check there. Highly recommend enter, because everyone loves going to concerts, but no one loves paying for concert tickets. And we're going to get started with, of course, our favorite little intro song. Get us all in the mood for a great day.

0: I hope that got everyone in this lovely, fun little mood this morning. I always love that song. It gets me very peppy. I mean, I'm not a morning person. I get up really, really early. I'm just never a morning person. Jess, are you a morning person?
1: No, seeing as I got here late today.
0: It's okay. I wasn't going to make you admit that.
1: I'll admit it myself.
0: It's okay. You know what? I don't think B is a morning person either. So today we're talking about this show, B and Puppycat. Technically, there's two, right? So there's that YouTube, like, you know what? Just take over here. Tell us about the origins of B and Puppycat.
1: Yeah, of course. So B and Puppycat was originally a show that was aired in the Toronto Film Festival.
0: Uh-huh.
1: It got so much support that they turned it into a show, and it was very, very popular, very fan-based, really. They still have the shows up on YouTube if you do want to watch it. And then later, like years and years later, they created a show on Netflix, where it currently is, with a full new episodes, finishing of the storyline, things like that.
0: I love it. So on YouTube, I don't even know how to put this. What's the difference between the YouTube series and the Netflix series? So you say the Netflix series kind of just, like, finishes off this, like, storyline that we've got going. It, like, gives, like, a bit of closure. How far? I don't know. What does the YouTube series have?
1: It's hard to explain, really, because they also had other episodes on YouTube that they did have to remove. Or they sort of mushed it. Yeah, they were removed from YouTube, but I think the official account where Cartoon Hangover, I believe that's what it's called. They took 10 of their episodes and they basically put them into one video. But
0: illegal, right?
1: Yes,
0: there.
1: Absolutely. And you are missing some episodes that they originally created. So, you know, but it's hard to remember because it happened over multiple years. So, you know, over a course of time, you sort of forget or don't remember with certain parts of what happened in the story.
0: Mm-hmm.
1: There's a lot of branching fan base content as well. So books, there's like they have shorts. They had a few books or manga within market manga books where or magazines actually, where they had other artists create storylines on B and Puppycat and the other characters within that universe.
0: I love it. I mean, I gotta be honest with everybody right here. So the reason why I am having Jess on specifically is because she's the one who introduced me to Bee and Puppycat.
1: Yay!
0: because last year we lived in a dorm together, and we were both in Human Core together. So Humanities Core is this, like, fun little terrible class that you have to take if you're a humanities major, aka language major. Gets lumped in with that, and basically at the very end you had to analyze, like, a piece of media, talk about its humanistic significance. I chose the show Arcane, also on Netflix, and Jess chose Bee and Puppycat, and she was like, you have to watch this, and I was like, fine, okay. And then I finally got around to watching it, and I think I binged half the series within 2 days.
1: You texted me, you're like, I have things to say.
0: I very little homework got done, I think, that week in general.
1: I will say, I feel like I didn't push you as much as I just didn't stop talking about it. And then you're like, well, I guess I have to.
0: That's true. You just kind of got me excited. So to get everyone else excited, here's a quick little overview of what on earth we're talking about. Bee and Puppycat. So meet Bee. A cheerful young woman who is consistently fired from every menial job she finds. And on her way home from yet another failed job, she finds Puppycat, a strange creature who falls quite literally from the sky and right in front of her feet. So Bee takes Puppycat home and laments to him that she is just so broke and newly unemployed and, like, I don't know how I'm going to take care of you, Puppycat. Like, I don't have any money. And then suddenly, Puppycat teleports them to this alternate dimension, where they are given a job by Tempot, who is a sentient television screen. This is already, like, I love this. Bee realizes that despite the dangerous nature of her new job, she has a talent for the work, and it pays her really well. And you know what? No one can say no to money, honestly. I don't want to reveal too much about the plot, but I will mention that Bee lives on an island, and her neighbors play an important role in the plot line, including there's this wizard family. Not actually wizards. It's very disappointing. Wizard is just the name. including Deckard Wizard, who has a poorly disguised crush on Bee, and also Cardamon, her other neighbor, Bee's, like, 7-year-old landlord. He's 7 or 6, right? How old is he?
1: I think he's 7. He's in kindergarten, though. So he's younger. It's weird. Yeah, it's interesting.
0: But he's, like, 7 years old, maybe in kindergarten at the same time. He's a landlord. Her landlord. And his mother is stuck in this, like, unexplained coma, so he's, like, this little mini-adult. And it's, they go on these fun little adventures, but I think there's this, like, very, I don't want to say dark, but it's a more mature storyline. It's just, like, a little bit beneath themes. the surface, yeah.
1: Yeah. Maybe a bit more above the surface if you're an adult, but below, if you're a child watching it, it's really not super mature.
0: That's true. I think if I wasn't, like, if I didn't know how you were writing the essay, and, like, I didn't look at it with, like, this analytical point of view, I don't think I would have noticed for the first, like, 2 episodes or so. But if you really think about it and you go back and watch the show, like, you're like, oh gosh, this is terrible.
1: You're like, oh goodness, oh wow, they really said that.
0: So, Bee and Puppycat, the plot overview I gave is specific to the Netflix show. I have actually not seen the YouTube version, which is, of course, like, showing how well I researched for this. But,
1: It's an hour. It's okay. It's quite long.
0: It's an hour. I need to go back and watch it eventually. But I know the minute I do, I'm gonna get stuck in this, like, I need more Bee and Puppycat content. Mm-hmm. And season 2 is out, and there's no, like, I don't know where season 3 is. Where is season 3?
1: We'll have to see if they make a season 3, honestly.
0: But they've set it up for season 3, and that's the thing I'm angry about.
1: Yes, they did that. Okay, here's the thing about Bee and Puppycat. There's a very long story about it. This has been spanning over basically a decade of Bee and Puppycat. It's been happening for a long time. Fans are confused at most times, but still love it. What happened before they created... So before Netflix, they were on a few platforms, including one called VFX, I believe, before getting to Netflix and finally releasing the final series. But... within the YouTube series, when they first announced the release of a second series, or a second episode, mm-hmm. Second season, there we go.
0: That's the word.
1: Forgot the word. They ended it with Bee walking with a comatose-looking puppy cat and then laying puppy cat in a circle of...
0: Sorry, I didn't realize my computer just rang. I didn't know I could do that.
1: You're like, that's fun.
0: All right, comatose-looking puppy cat. Where are we at?
1: She laid him in a bed of flowers. Oh, and then she... Wait, no. Let me repeat that. She picked him up from a bed of flowers, looking very comatose, and then dropped him into the ocean. And that's the last thing we heard of them for 8 years.
0: That is not where the Netflix series ended. No, it's not. Everything.
1: So the thing about Bee and Puppycat is they'd never really, like... It wasn't really like they started a season, then they finished a season. How it worked was that... They released episodes every once in a while for Bee and Puppycat on YouTube. And then all of a sudden, years and years later, they release a show on Netflix called Bee and Puppycat Lazy in Space.
0: Yes. And that show
1: is a conglomeration of what happened in the YouTube series and new things that they brought in, so longer and more extensive plot character lines, a completion of the stories. They brought in new characters, so there are, I don't know how to, it's not a spoiler, there are ha-

0: find Bee and Puppy Cat? Because I know how I found it.
1: You found it through me.
0: Yeah.
1: But for me, I found it years ago. I was in like, I was
0: high
1: still
0: school?
1: No, like middle school, possibly elementary school, because this, well, like I said, this
0: jazz.
1: This is an old show.
0: You're right.
1: It really is. And I found it when I was younger. They were still releasing episodes at that point.
0: Oh, okay.
1: Every like 2 years, but like they were still releasing episodes.
0: Mm-hmm.
1: Reminder, this is a very small studio group that was creating this show. It was very popular though, so, you know, it's really nice. That's how I found it. My siblings also loved it, so mm-hmm. that was something that we could connect on. And I still rewatch it. It was a comfort show. Before I watched it before they had created that conglomeration of 10 episodes. So there are episodes that I remember having, but they are no longer available. So
0: no. Oh, no.
1: Yes.
0: We had this conversation actually in the lobby, too. Like,
1: yes.
0: Briefly. That part of me is like, Actually, no. This is going to be like a complete side tangent. But Disney recently, like not recently, but like within like the past couple of years, has taken off some like very like C-list movies that they had on Disney Plus. They're like no longer having them on there, but they never gave these movies like a physical copy like release.
1: Yeah.
0: So those movies just like don't exist anymore. You can't find them anywhere. And it's like so weird to imagine like content just disappearing from the internet. It
1: so
0: bugs
1: sad.
0: Me so much.
1: I think it just sort of like is scary to just be like, wow, like that was definitely like Bee and Puppy Cat was definitely a part of my childhood.
0: Mm-hmm.
1: And just know that it's like completely, almost completely gone. And because it's such a small show, there's just not a lot of people who are, you know, who are collecting it. But, you know.
0: Yeah. Okay, so hopefully we've now put you all on Bee and Puppy Cat and you're all tuning off right now to go watch the show. But stay tuned if you want to hear more about the story, how it, like, how it's affected our lives and why it's so important. So, Jess, why is the story important to you? I know we talked a little bit, it's about, like, a part of your childhood. I mean, what makes you love Bee and Puppy Cat so much?
1: You know, at first it was the fact that, like, I hated stressful shows.
0: Yeah.
1: So you ever have those shows where you're like, you got to stop playing this tenseful music. It's not making me feel calm. I'm not live, laugh, loving. This is not it. Bee and Puppy Cat really was such a slice of life show where it was just mm-hmm. someone who was stressed. Nowadays, you know, it stresses me out a little more because I relate to it. Just that little bit more. But, you know, it's just such a joyful, bright show.
0: Mm-hmm.
1: With just silly little plots and really out of pocket, like, stories and content.
0: I agree. I mean, I think the reason why I liked it so much is, admittedly, I think I relate a lot to Bee.
1: Yeah.
0: Which is not great when you, like,
1: no.
0: think about the, like, overtures of, like, the entire show itself and the
1: Possibly.
0: Themes it discusses. But I'm like, you know what? I'm with Bee. I probably would, like, store food in my toilet if, like, I wasn't paying attention. I would do stuff like that.
1: Yeah, it's just things that you're like, wow, this is such an interesting show and it's so out there.
0: Yeah.
1: Like storing your food in your toilet.
0: For context, we're going to spoil this part for you. Bee stores food in her toilet and there's never any real explanation about it. She has a fridge, it looks like. Like in her house.
1: I didn't see a fridge. I don't think she.
0: I feel like it looks like she has a fridge. Or like some sort of like kitchen-ish area, like a kitchen adjacent area, I feel like exists in her house.
1: I personally, I don't know if this is canon or not. I don't think she does because she rents out a one room.
0: That's true.
1: Like she has one room and
0: she has like a little studio.
1: Yeah. So maybe, I was like,
0: maybe I've like decided she has a fridge and it doesn't actually exist.
1: Because she lives in like a house, but it's rented out by multiple other people as well.
0: Yes.
1: So she might just not have a fridge and her rent is cheaper.
0: That's true.
1: But, yeah, they never really explain the fact, besides the fact that she gets her food from the toilet.
0: Yeah. And it's, like, random food, too. She isn't, like, I don't know. It's weird to explain.
1: And it's hard to explain without spoiling the plot, too.
0: Because
1: I have an explanation, but I cannot spoil.
0: I know. Okay, so pulling back a little bit, this might also be spoilers, but
1: this is so hard to unspoil.
0: I know. What larger commentary do you think the story makes? I'm going to like put this on you really heavily because I know you wrote an essay about this and I'm going to make you recount this essay topic to us and like what you found.
1: Oh, goodness. We'll see if I can remember it.
0: I have it. I've read it.

0: So the thing about being Puppycat is obviously, as we mentioned, she did get fired from multiple jobs for being unable to like hold down any of them or just, I guess, do them properly. Something else that I'd like to mention is that while she's never really fully mentioned, she does have the undertones and the themes of being someone who is neurodivergent.
1: Yes, I think that's why I like her.
0: Yeah, it's very, some of the things that she's absent-minded, these aren't neurodivergent things. I'm just trying to explain B's character is that she's very absent-minded. She sort of goes with the flow a lot. And because of that, jobs, corporate jobs, I guess, and non-corporate jobs don't seem to appreciate that side of her. But the thing about Tempot and the jobs that they give is that they're very, it's just sort of, they're always unexpected. For better or for worse, but you don't know what's going to happen, and she's very adaptable to that. She's also very strong for reasons I cannot explain.
1: Oh yeah.
0: Do you think we should, is that a spoiler that I could spoil, or is that too
1: 'Cause I
0: much?
1: don't remember when I found this part. Okay.
0: It's pretty soon,
1: We're gonna
0: almost.
1: spoil it. We're gonna spoil it. B
0: Okay.
1: is secretly a robot, y'all.
0: She
1: We're
0: is a
1: sorry.
0: cyborg, yes.
1: We're sorry if you were really upset about that. B is secretly a robot, and that's why she's really sorry. But it also, like, does she eat food? Like,
0: She does eat
1: parts of the,
0: food.
1: like,
0: She gurgles yogurt, so she must
1: yes.
0: eat food.
1: It's like her whole, like, robot, like, the logic behind the show isn't super well explained, which I think is great in some parts. I'm like, yes, like, keep that mystery. I love it. It keeps me wanting more, like, looking for little tidbits to explain stuff myself. But at the same time, I'm like, what is happening? I don't understand anything that is happening. Like, why? Why is that like that?
0: I agree. That's why I was mentioning, like, I don't think she has a fridge because
1: That's
0: if
1: true.
0: the food spoils, her and Puppy Cat are both like non-human beings who probably would be fine. You
1: That's
0: know?
1: true. I mean, I don't, I think yogurt would spoil if you kept it in the toilet. I'm not gonna lie.
0: Definitely, but she still eats it.
1: Yeah, of course she does. But she never complains that it's spoiled. So,
0: Never.
1: yeah.
0: Food doesn't spoil in this universe, it seems.
1: Okay, wait, we have to backtrack. So, the larger commentary of the story, I'm gonna say it, capitalism. There are
0: Capitalism,
1: so many capitalist
0: capitalism,
1: themes,
0: capitalism.
1: like hyper-capitalism specifically, which is
0: Hyper,
1: weird
0: hyper.
1: for like this very like peppy kind of lazy go with the flow sort of show. I mean, she does struggle with these jobs, but they're all like entry level, low pay, like she can't afford to exist kinds of
0: Yes.
1: jobs.
0: And there's a lot of, here's the thing, unless you're paying attention, or you're just someone who's very good at analyzing shows, it's definitely hard to notice because it's such a, they mention it really quickly, or it's something that unless you notice like the overall themes, you're like, oh, that just came out of nowhere. The fact that a 7-year-old is her landlord because he has no other way, he has to, and he's also, when I wrote my essay, I thought of Cardamon, the young child, as the personification of capitalism because he is her landlord and he has control over her, but he also is a 7-year-old child who's struggling with doing all these jobs and going to school and taking care of his mother. It's just a lot to cover in this show. Obviously, there's a lot of characters and they each have their own struggle, and I think that's so interesting. There's characters like Cassiopeia, I forgot her, Cass,
1: Cass,
0: otherwise known in the show. She has a stable job and she loves her job. We have people like Derek, who's going to school and is like really struggling, like doesn't know if he wants to be there or if he's right, if he fits. There's B, who like just couldn't keep a job down and then suddenly found these jobs that just really fit her. There's a lot of themes about people and ways that you can relate to the show, which I really like.
1: I do. I woo. Now, I haven't even thought about this until now, but like, what if like B's journey is like the neurodivergent journey of like acceptance and like realizing that the world isn't set up for you, and it's not your job to set yourself up for the world, but instead to find the parts of the world that work for you. And that's really confusing, but this is like a really fun conversation I'd had with my therapist where it's like, okay, I can't do like a lot of stuff that people are expected to do in the world, slash, like, are supposed to do to be, like, I guess, traditional, fully functioning adults. Like, taxes don't make sense to me. I know they don't make sense to a lot of people, but it's to the point where I will forget to do my taxes.
0: Yes.
1: And I'm like, oh, wait, lol, those were due. And it's not like I get an F as a grade. Like, I get a call from the IRS being like, lol, you're going to jail. But I ended up, like, going on this very fun journey, and I'm still on it, of, like, trying to figure out how to make the world work for me, because it's not set up for me. And the world isn't set up for a lot of people. I think everyone has to go on this own sort of miniature journey for themselves of figuring out their place and how they fit into a really not nice... No, I don't know how to explain this.
0: Overly structured.
1: Yeah.
0: Conformist.
1: How to get the circle society. In the square.
0: Yeah. Basically, how to get the really long oval into a little small square.
1: Yeah. And it's kind of a pain.
0: Yeah. And I think that's something great about being Puppy Cat. She is, if I thought of B as like a shape, she would be like just a circle. Like straight up, she's her character design also is very round, fluffy, yes. and lovable. And something I also appreciate is they're very body positive, I guess, in that yes. B is not a skinny, super sweet model. Like
1: no, which I really appreciate.
0: Yeah. Having those like those things. Although I will say she is one of the few in this show that is not very skinny. So that's something to think about. But it also shows that like she's different from the rest of the people around her because it just creates a contrast between her and the rest of the people.
1: Yeah. I will say I want her hair. Her hair looks so fluffy.
0: So beautiful.
1: And perfect. And I'm very jealous of it. I want fluffy hair.
0: It's gorgeous. Yes. I love it too.
1: I wonder too, like B is like differently, I'm gonna say shaped, than all of the other characters. Could that be like a reference to the fact that she's a robot too, like potentially?
0: Yeah, that too, that could possibly be. There's a lot of little things that they mention and you're like, is this because of her, because she is a cyborg? Part, like, they never really explain why she's a cyborg. We know that her father, something,
1: this mysterious father,
0: yes, is gone. He's very smart, and you find out later that that's a bit of a yeah, okay.
1: You find out later that dun dun dun dun
0: dun dun.
1: But
0: but
1: that's for a joke.
0: Aww. Close enough.
1: Do you know how badly I want a soundboard for the station?
0: Oh my gosh.
1: I would abuse that privilege so much. I'd just constantly be like, yeah, yeah. Or like the little air horn. Bow, bow,
0: bow, have you seen that TikTok soundboard? You should just get that one.
1: That's exactly what I need.
0: Absolutely.
1: I would absolutely abuse that privilege, though. People would get so sick of me immediately.
0: They'd be like, you have to stop. You can't do this anymore.
1: All right. We're like halfway through the show. I've made it through two of my questions.
0: Oh!
1: So, do Speed we run. Think that Natasha Allegri, I think that's how you say her name. I wrote it as Allegri because, of course, I like was half asleep and decided that Dante Allegri is who I was thinking of. Do you think that Natasha Allegri, the creator of Bee and Puppy Cat, was thinking about these themes when she created it? Like, how do we feel?
0: I think that she was just pulling from, like, things around her in her own life because, as we know, animators are not paid very well.
1: No, they're not.
0: There's not a lot of money in this industry. And, you know, a lot of it is if you're working with a big company, she was the one that created Fiona and Cake from Adventure Time.
1: Yes.
0: That is something else that people know her for. You know, you're getting paid in exposure. Let's be honest.
1: Yeah. Starving artist is an accurate stereotype right there.
0: Yes, it truly is. And so it could have just been like a way for her and her team, possibly, this is very hypothetical, to sort of release their stress and their worries. And you can notice like a lot of these stressors are very human based, in that like you're worried about someone finding out something, or you're worried about your job, but in a magical sense and fun and cutesy.
1: I know.
0: Hidden underneath layers and layers of pastel colors and beautiful shapes.
1: I was going to say, I really love the art style in the show. It makes me very, happy. Like, warm and fuzzy inside.
0: Yeah. It's very, very whimsical and very beautiful.
1: For context, also, if no one's, like, staring at the, like, Puppy Cat Wikipedia page yet, Cardamom has this, like, adorable, like, pastel purple hair. And, like, everything's just got these lovely little shapes and colors. And it... I don't know how to explain it other than it almost is like a little dollhouse kind of world.
0: Yeah.
1: It looks like a kid's cartoon, but it's set up, I think, as all ages animation.
0: If anything, the show is made for an adult audience.
1: Yeah, who wants to be a kid again.
0: Yeah, because they started creating, I think, honestly, in the first original series, it was made for younger audiences.
1: Mm-hmm.
0: But then they realized, oh, it's been 10 years since we released this season and this
1: they're all
0: series.
1: Adults now.
0: Yeah, let's make this more for adults.
1: Mm-hmm.
0: My theory. Hypotheticals, obviously.
1: Okay, so coming back, because we know the show deals with a lot of capitalist themes, I'm going to bring in this really fun controversy we have surrounding the show. The paywall.
0: Yes.
1: How do we feel?
0: Interesting.
1: Well, first, what happened?
0: So, when Bean Puppy Cat was originally created, they created a Kickstarter, or what
1: like
0: is it?
1: Like a GoFundMe type thing, yeah?
0: Yes, there was there's a website.
1: I think it's called Kickstarter.
0: On that platform, when they created that Kickstarter, they were one of the highest grossing Kickstarters for any animation ever, and I think they still are. They raised like almost like at least a couple hundred thousand.
1: Okay, so this is like
0: possibly close to a million. Like, this was like never seen before. They had like an overwhelming amount of support for this show,
1: which is super exciting.
0: Super exciting. People loved this show. It made them feel very warm and happy, and they wanted to support it. And so for years, this show was fan funded.
1: Yeah.
0: We, you know, fans paid for the show, fans saw the show, and it was made for the fans. Eventually, right almost as the first season was completed, they took all the episodes off YouTube and they put it on VFX.
1: Mm-hmm.
0: So, or I think there was another one right before it. But basically, they put them on platforms that had a paywall.
1: Yeah.
0: You had to pay to get onto it and watch it. And it was huge because for so long, fans had been paying for it. You know, like, it was supposed to be fan-supported and for the fans. And so when it no longer was, and especially with the undertones of capitalism and, like, being poor and being stuck in this poverty, it was a big shock. And a lot of viewers, you know, as much as they loved it, just were like, I'm not willing to sort of pay for something that, you know, as I've been supporting for so long.
1: Yeah. Well, it's like they
0: paid a shock
1: to create the first season in theory, right?
0: Yeah.
1: Like, I supported you to do this, and then you want me to keep paying? Like,
0: yeah.
1: I don't want to pay a company. I paid you.
0: Yeah.
1: Yeah. I'm going to say that would feel like an insult.
0: Word. A lot of fans were hurt. It also created an international ban almost, or like a wall, because it was only available in certain countries.
1: Oh, yeah.
0: Well, Bean Puppy Cat had an international fan base. They really did. And they still do, but not as much as I'd say before, because it didn't get like those high ratings and reviews that the first episode and series got, because it was so like accessible, really. It became inaccessible.
1: I mean, that's really frustrating. And as we're talking about this, I'd like to remind everybody, views, thoughts, opinions do not reflect KUCI, its management, University of California Board of Regents. This is not like a hate attempt at Natasha Allegri.
0: No, we still love them.
1: We're not upset with anybody. I think it's important, though, to discuss this and discuss that it can hurt. It can hurt, and capitalism kind of sucks.
0: Yeah, just a little bit. And, you know, we don't know the actual circumstances behind why they chose to.
1: Yeah.
0: Obviously, yes, it was fan-funded, but it was years since they had been originally done that Kickstarter.
1: Mm-hmm.
0: So we don't know the decisions or the backstory of what happened because or why they made this decision.
1: Mm-hmm.
0: So, yeah, no hate to them. This is just us thinking about our thoughts.
1: Yeah. So now that we've, like, gotten to this point in the story, so we're at VFX, and then after VFX, the show moves to Netflix. And that's when the second season comes around, yes?
0: Yes. It was at least one or two, maybe 3 years before that happened, though.
1: Mm-hmm.
0: This is over a decade, mind you.
1: Yeah.
0: So, you know, a lot of this is happening slowly. The problem also was that the studio that was creating Bean Puppy Cat would go on radio silence for months or years at a time.
1: What?
0: Yes. So not only was it like they just randomly drop an episode. And so because of that, I think a lot of fans were really frustrated.
1: Yeah.
0: Definitely. Just a little bit.
1: Yeah. I mean, I would be too. I think that's the really difficult part about like fan supported content and any content that's not formally, I guess, regulated by any sort of like large studio or something is there is very little predictability.
0: Yes.
1: And even if you think there is predictability, no, there is not. Mm. I admittedly love webcomics and spend quite a bit of time on Webtoon, mm-hmm. unfortunately. I love all the Canvas creations, and Canvas is Webtoon. Is there, like, platform for creators to basically post their own webcomics? They don't make a lot of money off it. It's, like, occasionally they can get away with, like, posting, like, an ad, and that'll get them some revenue. But mostly it's, like, just...
0: the featured comics, Webtoons. The
1: featured comics that make money. And a lot of these comics go on, like, very long hiatuses. It's like, darn, how do I support you? Some of them have Kickstarter, some of them have, like, Ko-Fi tip jars, but it's a struggle.
0: Mm-hmm.
1: I mean, you don't know when or if this, like, storyline is going to end, and you get really, really attached to these characters.
0: Yeah.
1: I get really attached.
0: Really sad when you are reading this series, and then you get to the end, you realize, oh, it's been on hiatus for a decade?
1: Oops.
0: Oh, oopsies! Or, like, it's been 8 months since they last posted? Oh!
1: Okay, I guess then.
0: You're like, all right, then. That's the fun thing about art, is that it takes time and life gets in the way sometimes.
1: Yeah, life gets in the way. Coming away from life, like, we've gotten on, like, a kind of sad note, and the point of the random show is to, like, uplift us a little bit. So, any favorite scenes in Bee and Puppy Cat? Because I have a couple, but I'm curious, like, what really, like, makes you really happy? What would you, like, watch over and over again? Any episode or, like, a bit that they do?
0: You know, thing is, I watch the show a lot, actually, sometimes. It's like a comfort show.
1: It is.
0: So, I don't know if I have any favorite scenes. I love watching the actual adventures of when they're on their temp jobs.
1: Mm-hmm.
0: Those are really fun. And it was like when they created the Netflix series. I was really sad because they had mushed all of that into a little section. Into like, it was just like a montage, where before it was the entire season, which is actually really fun because then you can go back and watch the Netflix or the YouTube series and be like, wow, this is actually what happened during those quests.
1: Yeah.
0: Which is fun.
1: They're not side quests. They were like part of the main storyline at that point.
0: I can't think of a specific favorite episode, actually. I know. It's crazy. Dang. I have moments that I love from them.
1: What's a moment?
0: There's one quote that's really popular, and I also really like it. It's at the very end of the YouTube series. We find out that Bee is a cyborg.
1: Yes.
0: And then, you know, Puppy Cat realizes, wow, he really doesn't know a lot about Bee. And
1: oh, no, I remember they had, like, a similar scene in the Netflix series.
0: Yeah, yes. Something similar like that. And they just start asking questions, and it's like, what's your favorite color? And they answer, and one of the questions they ask was, what do you want to do later in life, or something like that? And Bee answers, everything? I don't know. I guess everything. And I think that's such a great way to encapsulate, a way to encapsulate the show in that, like, capitalism makes you have one sole job and stick to it for the rest of your life.
1: Mm-hmm.
0: But, you know, things are changing, and, like, it's no longer viable or available for you to be able to do that. And so just knowing that there's just so much you could do, and it's really great.
1: I love that. I'm sure, like, a lot of people listening have also felt that. Like, you come back, and we're in our, like, early 20s. You're not even 20 yet. But
0: I'm actually 47. I don't know what you're talking about.
1: 40. I love that. No, I'm like secretly 35. Lol.
0: LOL.
1: We are both very young. We're in college.
0: There's a lot of uncertainties.
1: Yeah. And I feel like when I applied, fun fact, I've talked about this on the show before, I was fully convinced I was going to go to music school for the longest time. I was going to go to music school since like 15 years old. I was like, all right, this is my plan. I'm going to be a songwriter. Like, this is what I'm going to do with my life. It's going to be great. I don't want to tour. I don't want to, like, be the famous person. I'm going to write for other people. I'm going to sell my songs. Like, this is going to be how I work. And then I did not do that, if no one's noticed. What I ended up doing is applying to a bunch of colleges that I really wanted to go to, and my top school said, no, thank you. And then my soul was crushed. Unfortunately, But I came back and I realized, wait, I knew full well that I was going to go into an industry that is known for being ruthless and not nice, and there is no promised happy ending for anybody. Starving artists also applies to musicians, and I really sat back and I thought about it, and I was like, I would much rather pursue music in my own way and actually enjoy it rather than turn it into something I needed to eat. Mm-hmm. And I don't want, like, my soul to be crushed every time someone tells me no. Like, that sucks.
0: Yeah.
1: So, because, of course, my mom was smart and made me apply to the UC system. I was like, all right, I got into UCI with a Spanish major. I'm going to UCI now. And that is exactly how I picked out my colleges.
0: That's actually exactly... I did the same thing! I chose different majors because, you know, we're young. Yeah. I don't... No one should expect people of our age and people younger than us who are applying to college to know what they want to do for the rest of their lives. And I think that we put too much pressure on children on that. You know, you don't need to have one major that you apply to for every single school you go to.
1: Mm-hmm.
0: I chose different majors because I wanted to open myself up to the possibility of seeing where things would go, because that's how you learn and you decide on what you really want to do.
1: Yeah.
0: And I ended up on French, and then I went to UCI.
1: I think I applied to UCSB as like a gender and sexualities major, and then like I think UC San Diego I applied. No, UC San Diego you can't apply with major. It was UC, goodness, UCLA I applied as I think a global studies major or something. Like, I just picked random stuff from the list that I knew I could do decently. And I was just like, okay.
0: I didn't even choose ones I could do decently. I think I put agricultural engineering down for one.
1: Are you serious?
0: Yes. That was one of my options. And that really shows you the spectrum of the things that I chose.
1: I mean, the thing we come back to is I think Bee and Puppy Cat really helped us learn that it's okay to want to do everything, and it's okay to not know what you need to do first.
0: Yeah. And it's okay to just not even, you just have to survive. Just continue on.
1: I know.
0: And like, you can thrive even if you're, like, not doing what people say you should be doing.
1: Mm-hmm.
0: There's a lot of fun things they talk about. Deckard. Oh, my God. Oh, my gosh. Ooh. Anyways.
1: Deckard's the one with the crush.
0: Yes.
1: For context.
0: Although, I will say, in the Netflix series, they do switch that up.
1: Oh, my another, gosh, yeah.
0: Yes. Fun thing for you to find out in the series.
1: I completely forgot about that part.
0: Yeah. I actually really loved it. I was like, oh, that's cute. Anyways, Deckard, never mentioned, you do notice that he is always in sweats, and when he finally wears pants in the YouTube show, all of his siblings go, oh, you're wearing pants. Are you not depressed anymore? So, actually, it was overtly mentioned that Deckard does struggle. You know, there's so many, each character has a struggle of their own and something that people can connect and relate to.
1: Yeah. I mean, I think I don't wear sweatpants all the time, but I feel like I wear sweatpants all the time, you know?
0: Yeah.
1: And Deckard specifically, like, spent a long time in the Netflix show, particularly, he spent a long time, like, hemming and hawing about, like, should I go to culinary school? He gets into culinary school, and he doesn't think he can do it because he can't bake, of course, which is hilarious. Like, you can cook so well, but he can't bake. I don't know. It's one of those things where it's like, I love that, like, makes complete sense in the show, like, logically. But,
0: it just,
1: like,
0: yeah.
1: Why? And it's this, like, whole long, I guess, part of the plot line, but eventually, I'm spoiling this, he does go. And it's really... I don't know. When I saw that bit, it made me feel like, yeah, everything's going to be okay. Like, eventually, I'm going to go. I'm going to know one of these days. Mm. And it's okay that it's not today. And it's okay that it's not next week. But one of these days, it's going to come to me. I'm going to figure it out. I'm just going to keep inching away at it slowly. Because that's what he did. And that's what Bee did. Is she helped him try and figure stuff out.
0: Yeah. She, in the YouTube series, she really pushed him that way, which was very interesting. For me, when I first saw that series, or that section of the series, I felt a little mixture of emotions, because once he got to culinary school, yeah, he did struggle. And it comforted me, because obviously we're in college, and like, I struggle too.
1: College.
0: Ew. Oh my god. Terrible.
1: Terrible.
0: No. JK, we totally love UCI.
1: It's okay. We don't have to plug UCI.
0: That's so true. But yeah, it comforted me, but it also was like, man, I relate to this a little too hard now.
1: Mm-hmm.
0: Yeah.
1: It's interesting too, because I have a friend who has yet to go to college, and not for lack of trying, he got in, he couldn't afford it. Mm. And he really struggled to try and figure out what he wanted to do with his life, and I feel like I was like be in that situation. I'm like trying to like help him figure it out, but at the same time,
0: it's their story. And
1: yeah, it is. And I realize you gotta give them the time to figure it out on their own.
0: Yeah, everyone has their own timeline, and I think that's something that's fun and just hard to remember sometimes. Anyways,
1: it is.
0: Back to the questions.
1: Back to like this like kind of mopey discussion. Sorry everybody, like this is supposed to be the happy show.
0: Okay. Oh my gosh, fun little way to uplift it again. Another one of my favorite scenes is the cleavage crab.
1: Oh my gosh, that was so
0: so the cleavage crab, I hated him at first, but now it's sort of silly.
1: I hate him too, but it's a love-hate relationship.
0: So it's literally, so a lot of the little bugs, the cicadas, they're like the fun interjection of like mature content.
1: Mm-hmm.
0: One of them is a cleavage crab. The cleavage crab looks at anything and is like, cleavage. And then just says that for everything. They're there for like an entire season, full episode, sorry.
1: Mm-hmm.
0: And to the point of like stealing food, putting it together and going, cleavage. Like, it's so like out there and you're like, I'm sorry, what?
1: Yeah.
0: Another one is the talking cicada. And
1: I don't remember the talking cicada. When was that?
0: It might have been in the YouTube series. I think it was.
1: I might just not be paying attention.
0: It might be in the Netflix. Anyways, it's just so we to be when she hears it later. Mm-hmm. All she hears is buzzing, but Puppy Cat can understand the cicada, and she's just going,
1: "I remember this.
0: Who wants to make a million babies with me? Who wants to make a million babies with me?" And it's like, "Oh, that is what cicadas are saying, aren't they?"
1: It is.
0: Oh yeah, and it's so like,
1: it's
0: like
1: so silly.
0: Mm-hmm.
1: All right. So, talking cicadas. Who wants to make a million babies with me? Very, very silly.
0: Yeah.
1: What
0: super
1: else?
0: Silly.
1: Any other fun, like, weird bits in the storyline where you're like, oh, lol, forgot this was, like, kind of sort of geared toward adults now?
0: Yes. It's when I realized, I'm going to spoil this a little bit.
1: It's gonna spoil.
0: The fact that one of the characters gets pregnant to the brother of...
1: Not that part. Someone gets pregnant.
0: Gets pregnant. And you're like, oh, yeah. Not what I was
1: what
0: expecting.
1: What did they do?
0: Yes. Especially with the fact that she was a part of a slightly more rainbow leaning. They were like pushing at it. And I was like.
1: I know. That made me very mad. That
0: very
1: they were like,
0: sad. Yeah.
1: You know what, y'all? I wanted this character to be a lesbian and then she wasn't. And I was very upset about it. All right. That's where we're really going to leave it.
0: As far as I remember, canonically, I thought she was bi.
1: Oh, that makes sense. But I still wanted her to be a lesbian.
0: Interesting. There's quite a few where you're like, what the hell? There was one episode in Netflix where mm-hmm. she goes to a job at like a worm.
1: Mm-hmm.
0: At a worm place. And they're like, I think they said like open this. I don't know. It was a weird sexual tension. And I was like, I don't like this. I don't like that.
1: I don't remember this.
0: They were like, open the can of soda, and they were like, it was huge, and she was like,
1: oh yes, and they were like watching it, they're like,
0: and you're like,
1: no, that was weird.
0: No, yeah.
1: But I mean, that's the thing, it's randomly an adult show.
0: But if a child were watching it,
1: I don't think they would have noticed or cared.
0: I don't think they would have noticed. Anyways,
1: that's the thing. Okay, so my favorite scenes, less.
0: Those are not my favorite scenes. Those are just scenes which made me very confused.
1: Well, you liked the cleavage crab though, that was a favorite of yours.
0: It's a memorable one for me, but it's not
1: one.
0: My favorite.
1: Okay,
0: for sure.
1: I really like, this is dumb, and this really shows the, like, 10-year-old boy that's in me, but they have one where they go to a toilet planet, which is literally just a gigantic toilet, and I just think it's funny. I like that entire bit where they go to the toilet planet and they have to fix the toilet.
0: Oh, I think watching Mooli, like, getting to meet Mooli and making
1: Mooli's
0: donuts.
1: Mooli's great. Yes, I love Mooli.
0: So sweet.
1: We're not telling you anything else about Mooli, but
0: nope.
1: Mooli's lovely.
0: Nothing.
1: And great. I remember we were talking about Mooli thinking that they were going to be, like, a non-binary character, and then it turned out, like, he uses he, him pronouns, right? And I was
0: yeah.
1: like, dang it.
0: I was so sad.
1: Be non-binary.
0: I was like, no.
1: It's fine. We'll survive.
0: Yeah, we'll survive.
1: Other favorite scene, I was thinking about it, and I don't know why. I really, really like, the first time that Deckard figures out how to bake, that he, like, has something that comes out kind of not terrible. I was, like, so proud of him. And I was like, yes, like, we can do it. I don't know. I felt like he and I were having, like, the little cute little, like, bonding moment. And was like, yes, I can also succeed because Deckard can succeed at baking, even mm-hmm. though it's, like, completely driven by a plot point. It's fine. Coming away from, like, favorite scenes, we're, like, coming toward the end of our show. We've had a nice time. I hope everyone has enjoyed listening to this and is really excited to watch Bee and Puppycat now. How do you feel like Bee and Puppycat has affected fans? Why do you think Natasha Legri's work is important?
0: Well, we've talked about this a little bit. Mm-hmm. I think a lot of it comes from that nostalgia point that, yeah. like, we grew up with this series. Like, a lot of us just, like, have just been with it for so long that it just becomes, like, a good safe space. A lot of people really love the show. You know? Yeah. And I think her work is important because, one, it's just very, like, heartwarming. But also, it touches on quite a few topics.
1: Yeah. I think it lets us, I think this is the key, is it lets us engage with not fun things in a fun way.
0: Yes.
1: It lets us be comfortable with uncomfortable stuff. And I think that was my hope with the random show, is to talk about stuff, to, like, get your mind off of the fact that the world kind of sucks most of the time, but also to, like, remind you that there's some really nice things happen around here. Like, mm-hmm. I talked about a couple weeks ago, like, turtles and tortoises and how cute they are. And apparently there's this, like, desert tortoise, and you have to put a sticker on your desert tortoise to prove that they're, like, registered and it's legal that you own them. And I'm like, I want a bumper sticker for my tortoise.
0: That's so cute.
1: I want a tortoise now. Mm. But yeah, I like that about being Puppy Cat. It makes mm-hmm. me feel like everything's going to be okay, even if it's not.
0: Also, it has so many yummy foods.
1: Oh, I want all the foods.
0: If you look at, if watching Bee and Puppycat is, like, basically a food show.
1: Yeah.
0: So much of it is food, and it's adorable, and it's beautiful, and it looks delicious.
1: Mm-hmm. Actually,
0: also, some of it looks really bad.
1: Yeah.
0: Like burnt piles of ash. But that's the fun part of it.
1: Yeah. That's the other thing, is, like, in general, I love cartoon food.
0: Yes.
1: My example is Together Breakfast from Steven Universe. I want Together Breakfast. And actually, there's this creator on YouTube or TikTok or something, and I don't remember his name, so I feel bad. But he makes, like, cartoon food in real life.
0: It might be Babish.
1: And it makes me so happy. I love watching it. And he's done a couple Adventure Time recipes as well. And I think it's special sandwich that BMO makes. And it makes me just so happy.
0: My gosh.
1: I want to make all these special sandwiches.
0: I'm sure most people have seen the BMO AI version of Rises the Moon.
1: What? What is this? Tell me more.
0: So someone had...
1: Dropping a bomb over here.
0: Someone had BMO sing a song called Rises the Moon.
1: Uh-huh.
0: And it's the most sad, heartbreaking song ever.
1: Oh, gosh, no.
0: And it fits BMO's character so well.
1: Yeah.
0: And everyone was like, it's just such a beautiful song, but it's so sad.
1: Dang it. No, I'm going to go listen to it now and cry, probably.
0: You can watch it with me so we can cry together.
1: We will cry together. Okay. Wrapping up real quick, we got 9 minutes, so we got to make this count.
0: Okay. Speed run. Questions.
1: Speed run. This is my last question.
0: Oh.
1: All ages animation, adult animation, has gotten really, really popular recently within, like, the past 20 years, I'm going to say. How do you feel like that's made TV more accessible? How do you feel like why do you think that's a popular genre now? Why is animation, like, something that you enjoy? Why is it good content for you?
0: Honestly, I think it's because you know, it's hard if it's just, like, an adult-only show or a kids-only show for everyone to enjoy it. And these are really just family shows,
1: mm-hmm.
0: something you watch with your family, albeit possibly a little awkwardly at points, but, you know, it's something you watch with your family, and it's really funny, and it's just...
1: Mm-hmm.
0: Something else that I did research on is that Natasha Allegri, she pulls from anime as her, not animation, but just specifically anime as her inspiration.
1: Yeah.
0: Lots of it, you know,
1: Where is the Naruto run then?
0: The Naruto run?
1: I want a Naruto run in Bean Puppy Cat if we're going to pull from anime.
0: Well, she gets a magical girl transformation.
1: That's true. Multiple she does get that. That's a Sailor Moon bit right there.
0: That is fully Sailor Moon. You know, little things like that. Beautiful food, obviously.
1: Of course.
0: The reason why it's I like it, personally, is that it's a way to connect with people.
1: Mm-hmm.
0: It's really nice. Yeah, it's just so enjoyable to watch, and
1: I do think that animation is offered. I mean, okay, here's the thing. I don't want to hate on any form of media, ever, because that's, like, mean and not nice. Mm. But here I am, like, recanting everything. I personally like animation, I think, more than a lot of live-action stuff, because I think it offers a lot more
0: creativity.
1: Yeah. Like, I am not a huge fan of CGI. I'm sorry. If it's going to be real, I want it to be real. If it's going to be fake, I want it to be fake. I don't like the CGI stuff. It's why I really struggled with movies like Aquaman, where it's like 95% CGI, and I was like, I'm bored. Like, this is poorly animated at best, and I'm bored. I find myself, when I consume content, even if it's a character or something that I already like, I will specifically gravitate toward any sort of animated content before it's live action content. I just like it. My favorite Star Wars content is the Clone Wars.
0: Oh, yes.
1: Yeah. It was my childhood. I like the Star Wars series. Don't get me wrong. Like, all the episodes, movies are great. But the Clone Wars is, like, my thing.
0: My brother loves that series.
1: It was my thing.
0: I've seen, like, one episode, like, a billion times.
1: Oh, my. I think I could quote to you every single one of those episodes in the entire Clone Wars series. My brother and I watched it incessantly growing up.
0: Mm.
1: I don't know. It's something about animation that just hits different, I guess.
0: Yeah. I've always gravitated towards the sort of, like, whimsical, magical shows.
1: Yes.
0: I was a big My Little Pony fan growing up.
1: I can tell.
0: Oh, okay then. All right.
1: Sorry. I'm so mean.
0: I'm shocked.
1: I loved My Little's Pet Shop. That was my thing.
0: Oh, that was... I also love that
1: LPS,
0: show.
1: LPS, that was me.
0: I forgot about that show. I'm going to be so honest. That's crazy.
1: I had the video game.
0: Oh, I think I might
1: have. Pet Shop video game.
0: They had, like, almost like Tamagotchi style My Little Pet Shops, and I think I had one of those.
1: Mm-hmm. I also had a video game that was, like, Disney princess themed, and it was, like, you played through the stories, and it was lots of fun.
0: Wasn't it really scary for me? I think I remember that game, and it scared me. There were just, like, little
1: Cinderella's story was freaky. Cinderella's story was really freaky. You had to, like, you basically played through as, like, this little princess who was helping the princesses.
0: Yes.
1: Yes. I remember that. This very distinctly.
0: Yeah.
1: I would go back and play it now, honestly.
0: 100%. I would be bad at it, but I would play it.
1: Oh, terrible. But Cinderella's story was freaky, and there were, like, these little evil gremlin things that possessed it.
0: They freaking scared me.
1: They do. I don't like it.
0: I was like, oh, my goodness.
1: Okay. So now that we've rambled.
0: Let's talk about the characters of Bean Puppy Cat before we finish.
1: Okay, because I was going to say, you have 2 minutes.
0: 2 minutes, okay.
1: 2 minutes, go, rapid fire.
0: B, amazing, adorable, really, really funny, and I love her outfits. There's this little puppy who is Cardamom's sidekick and is
1: sticky.
0: so sweet. Character design of Cardamom's mother is gorgeous and beautiful.
1: Oh, Violet,
0: and
1: yes.
0: I love her.
1: No, Violet's in a coma.
0: And something I think everyone should check out, whether you watch the show or not.
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0: Yeah, he's cool. I don't know. I love his siblings.

0: Good morning. You are listening to KUCI 88.9 FM in Irvine. I'm Janine, and this is Get the Funk Out. Hope your week is going well so far. Really excited about today's show. Abby Savell is standing by. She's founder and CEO of LA Percussion Rentals, and she's joining me to talk about Hollywood's ultimate sound warehouse and how it's expanded as LA Percussion Rentals and Recording and launched in-house recording studio for media composers. Her background is incredible. I'm so excited to have her joining us. If you want to read up about her, you can visit the show blog, getthefunkoutshow.kuci.org. If you missed any part of this episode, it will be up as a podcast within an hour after I wrap, and she's joining us now. Good morning, Abby.
1: Hello.
0: Hi, thanks so much for calling in.
1: Yes, of course. Thank you for having me.
0: Well, like I said, I was checking out some of your work on YouTube, and before we dive into what you're doing now, I want you to take me back to the beginning. I mean, how did you get involved in music and percussion?
1: Well, let's see, the short version. I was just around music a lot as a kid. My parents always had music on their turntables. We were listening to the Beatles and Paul Simon and,
0: like
1: early 80s.
0: Yeah.
1: So, basically, my dad and my grandmother, kind of conspired to get me a piano.
0: Okay.
1: So when I was six, my brother was born like 3 days earlier, they got me a piano and I started taking lessons. And that went on for many years. Yeah. And, but I knew I loved music, but I wasn't sure how much I loved piano. I mean,
0: okay.
1: I think there's different personalities for different types of instruments, to be honest.
0: Yeah. I can see that.
1: And I kind of kept going and I spent a moment on violin and I spent a moment on tenor saxophone. I wanted to play trumpet, but I had braces. And I always had in my mind, from the time I was a kid, I always had in my mind that I loved xylophone.
0: Oh.
1: And I never really played one. I just had this idea that I love this instrument. There was even this book my mom got me that was Me by Me. And anyone who's around my age might remember it. I know a bunch of people who had it. And you basically fill out, it's kind of like a Dr. Seuss vibe. And you kind of fill out, like, what your favorites are and things and how tall you are and everything.
0: Okay.
1: Yeah, so I filled it out and it said my favorite instrument is, and I had some pictures of different instruments with these goofy characters, and I just circled xylophone.
0: Cute.
1: And I was like, I don't... It was really cute. I still have it. I should scan it.
0: Did you end up playing the xylophone a lot?
1: I did when I got into high school. So my mom and I were sitting at the table before, like, you know, I was in eighth grade and I was signing up for my high school classes on a piece of paper. We're sitting at the kitchen table, and she goes, oh, look, you can take marching band and get PE credit. And I hated PE, so I was like,
0: I'm in. Let's go.
1: And I was like, but I don't play, like, I don't play those instruments, you know, like, I play piano, like, you know. And because I'm thinking, you know, I never ended up taking trumpet lessons or anything, so... she's like, no, but they have xylophones in there. Okay, cool. Yeah, okay, sure.
0: Wow.
1: And so that was kind of the beginning of the beginning.
0: I love that.
1: So percussion has a lot more than xylophones. I know that's kind of like the name that everyone gives some sort of keyboard, bar, mallet instrument, but there's all different sorts of keyboard, mallet instruments. If anyone ever gets on Jeopardy and they need to name marimba or glockenspiel or vibraphone or song bells, there's all sorts of different ones. And, you know, so I ended up playing percussion, like in pit or front ensemble in marching band, where basically it's almost like they call it pit because, like, an orchestra pit, like at the front.
0: Yes.
1: And so we don't have to march, but we do have to push a bunch of gear around to just get out on the field, but we play lots of notes. But we're not marching, so I still got that PE credit.
0: Oh, woo-hoo. That's so funny.
1: And then my mom was a doctor, or she still is a doctor, and my dad was, she actually used to be down at Mission Viejo. She had hospital privileges at multiple hospitals down in Orange County.
0: Okay.
1: Yeah, that's actually where I'm kind of half from Chicago and half from Mission Viejo.
0: Oh, nice.
1: So, and, yeah, as a kid.
0: And right now you're in L.A., right?
1: Right now I'm in, like, North L.A. I'm in Santa Clarita, like, kind of near Magic Mountain.
0: Okay. All right.
1: But I come to O.C. quite a bit. I'm kind of all over Southern California, kind of chronically.
0: That's great.
1: And so, you know, like, basically I was like, what do I want to do? Because I got good grades and stuff. And I was like, do I want to be a doctor or do I want to go into music? I don't know. I really love both.
0: Mm-hmm.
1: And then I had a lightning bolt moment.
0: Which was?
1: The lightning bolt moment was in October of 95. I was a sophomore in high school. And my mom had gotten, her friend had gotten us tickets to go to see Beauty and the Beast. I think it was at the Pantages. And that musical is so gorgeous. Like, there's, like, all these textures, and percussion has this role that's just, it's just these sweeping layers, and I was absolutely smitten. It was like, boom, this is what I'm doing. There's no question. It has to go this way.
0: Wow.
1: It was like, that's it.
0: That's so cool.
1: Yeah. Yeah, yeah. I went down and, like, was talking to the, it was like, you know, peering over the edge of the orchestra pit, talking to the percussionist who was a little less than enthusiastic to talk back to me.
0: Get away from me. I'm busy.
1: And, yeah. Like, kind of like, this is just another Tuesday. What are you, like, get away.
0: Yeah.
1: Yeah, that was it. I ended up going into, I got a bachelor's and a master's in percussion and, you know, performance.
0: Mm-hmm.
1: And I ended up meeting my husband, Dan, when I was at CalArts doing my master's.
0: Okay.
1: And, yeah, and he was a professional musician, and he was playing lots of gigs. His specialties were drum set, but also steel drums or steel pan.
0: Oh, I love those.
1: Mm-hmm. And that was an instrument I'd been wanting to play since I was a kid. That was, like, appealed to me much more than orchestral percussion, to be honest. Playing Latin and Caribbean instruments was one of the reasons that I loved percussion so much. And so I was like, you play what now? Like, and he's like, yeah, do you want an instrument to play on? Cause you know, you don't go find steel pans at Guitar Center.
0: No, no.
1: They're easier now, but back then in like early 2000s, like the internet was still kind of getting going and you could buy stuff off of eBay or whatever, but you didn't really know. It was different. This is different. So I was like, okay, yeah, of course I want that. So he kind of lent me his steel pan. And then, again, I had a pretty solid music background. I had, you know, I just finished my master's at CalArts, and I joined a steel drum band with him out of Fullerton College, even though I didn't attend Fullerton College.
0: Oh.
1: At one point they made us enroll and, like, actually declare a major, so I put welding.
0: Welding? Where did you get that?
1: I don't know. That's how I am. I'm just like, why am I doing this? I'm just taking this one class.
0: Oh, my God. You're so funny.
1: I was at, like, a lot of school. Like, whatever.
0: Oh, my God. Know. Welding. That's so random.
1: They never questioned me.
0: Really? Oh, because that's so unique. Who would write that, Abby?
1: I mean, it's steel. I was playing a steel instrument, so it was like welding was down.
0: Oh, you're so funny.
1: So Dan and I, we got married in late 2003, and I graduated from CalArts in 2004, and then I was starting to play all these gigs with him and kind of like translating my other musical knowledge onto that instrument, plus, you know, certain genres of music have a lot of improvisation. Orchestral music doesn't typically have a lot of improvisation, at least in its modern form.
0: Okay.
1: It used to, by the way. Another trivia. It used to be that a lot of stuff was improvised. But nowadays, not as much. But steel pan music, like Caribbean music, it's kind of like jazz, where you play the melody and then you do a lot of improvisation and it can be traded between different musicians and then they come back to the melody again.
0: Mm-hmm.
1: So steel drum gigs were that way. So it kind of forced me into improvisation, which I'd always wanted to get good at. And so basically I just ran with it. And it was a lot of blood, sweat, and tears to become proficient at that. And at the same time, Dan and I had started our company, which is called LA Percussion Rentals, mm-hmm. and it's pretty much what it sounds like. People have called before and go, do you sell trumpets? And I'm like, what part of percussion rentals?
0: That's so funny.
1: Yeah, and so we started the company, and we basically played lots of gigs to subsidize buying instruments.
0: Okay.
1: And our goal was to just not have to drive around all over Central and Southern California playing gigs. It was a lot. It was a lot of wear and tear in cars. You know, being on the road all the time, it's not the safest thing. And
0: right. And
1: we were like, is there something we can do to take the edge off of all this, not to take every last gig that comes our way, you know?
0: Yeah, no.
1: And so, yeah, it was actually kind of his idea. Like, he got on eBay a lot. He was an early riser. I think this was like actually part of the key, what started this company. He used to get up at like 4 or 5 o'clock in the morning on his own. Like, that was his deal.
0: Yeah.
1: And so he started getting on eBay back then. That was pretty much it.
0: Yeah. And getting instruments there and reselling them.
1: Yeah.
0: Yeah.
1: Yeah.
0: Very smart.
1: Well, getting instruments and we would keep most of them. And we started building this little collection, and we already had some instruments between the two of us, just mm-hmm. from both of us being professional musicians. And we started this little company just trying to make like an extra $1,000 a month, we had no kids or anything yet, you know, mm-hmm. and we were living out of a condo up here in Santa Clarita in Stevenson Ranch. And because again, I went to CalArts, so I stayed up here.
0: Okay.
1: And then basically just kind of kept stockpiling instruments, and then made a few calls like, hey, you know, Center Staging, for example, they're one of the big, big companies that provides lots of audio, visual, and like musical equipment.
0: Sure.
1: Like huge things. They help like stage like major award shows and stuff like that. Like, they're huge. So we're like, hey, where's this new rental company in town? And they started calling us. And then it just kind of like, it super snowballed.
0: It's amazing.
1: Super, super snowballed. Yeah, and it's funny because one of the first rental we ever did was at one of the hotels out in the desert we used to play at. It was like a guy who was doing a presentation for his, like a business presentation. He wanted a gong to hit.
0: For a business presentation, but to wake people up?
1: Yeah. Yeah, something like that, yeah. Or maybe, I don't know, maybe he did a gong show type of thing.
0: Maybe,
1: I have no idea.
0: Maybe.
1: That's
0: so funny.
1: So Dan had a gig at that hotel that day because we used to play there pretty much weekly. It was brutal because it would get like 120 degrees and stuff and 8 hours outside. And
0: that's terrible.
1: I'm telling you, we were motivated. We were like, we're getting too old for this.
0: Yeah.
1: And so he delivered the gong to this conference room at the hotel, played the gig, and then picked it up back at the end.
0: So funny. So funny.
1: And then basically it snowballed, and we moved into our house we're in now.
0: Okay.
1: We got a bigger house to store more gear in. It started getting awkward when like a semi truck came to pick up stuff for a Sting tour.
0: Oh.
1: At our house.
0: Yes, I would think so. When the neighbors like, are like, what is this?
1: Yeah, the neighbors are probably like, another day in Santa Clarita.
0: Yeah.
1: And then we had our first baby in 2008, and he just started college, by the way.
0: Oh.
1: And
0: congrats.
1: Yeah, and then in 2010. We were like, this is enough. We have to move out of the house. We can't keep all the stuff in here anymore.
0: Mm-hmm.
1: It's ridiculous. So then we found an industrial space that just happened to be around the corner from our house.
0: Oh, that's
1: and that
0: perfect.
1: Is where we've been. Yeah, and that's where we've been since.
0: Perfect.
1: So, I mean, in this time, it has been 22 years and a crazy, like, thrilling, scary, never boring.
0: Yeah.
1: There's never a boring day. Yeah.
0: Don't you feel that having this life of music since you were younger has helped you through all kinds of life?

0: amazing because you realize what went into that thing to make it that good, you know?
1: Yes, yes.
0: It's, I don't even know. Music is in the realm of the psychedelic, actually, I think. Mm-hmm. And it's like this, it is so...
1: transformative.
0: It is magic. Music is magic.
1: It is. It's transformative. I wanted to share a quick little story with you. So I was in Sarasota, Florida years ago. My stepmother's, her health was not great. My dad had passed away several years earlier from cancer. And I'm staying at her place. And I got a voiceover gig and I needed a studio. So I contacted someone in L.A. Shout out to this woman, Randy Thomas. She's amazing. Mm-hmm. So she introduces me to people. And the next thing you know, I'm in a drum circle.
0: Okay.
1: And I don't play the drums, but I've always loved you know, steel drums and other things. And it was so inviting and warm and welcoming. And you don't have to be this stellar musician. You just have to let yourself, you know, be open to the possibility. And and you're connecting with these total strangers. And it was the best experience. It really was.
0: Yes. It's healing. There's so many different ways to experience music too. There's not like one right way. Like, well, you have to be professional. You need to understand what's going on. You need to, you know, love oboe.
1: Right. Exactly.
0: It's like, you can have your opinions too. You know, it's when you find it, it locks in so hard to the core of being human.
1: Yes.
0: You feel heard. It's interesting. It is magic. It's just something else. And, I understand. And I still have these experiences regularly, and it's just always reminding me that I picked the best thing.
1: You did, because it's endless.
0: It is endless. And, you know, over time, I've been able to settle down about it a little bit more. Like, I used to be very... I don't know, especially in percussion where there's so much to do, like no one's ever mastering it all. Like it's one of the things about percussion is that you're just like spread so thin that there has to be a piece with just knowing that you're not going to get it all. And that's okay. You need like a million lifetimes for this instrument family.
1: Sure.
0: Cause it's like, you know, instruments from all these different cultures and multiple versions of instruments. And there's tons of different types of grooves and there's just so much. And, I think that like, I enjoyed even more than I used to, you know?
1: Mm-hmm.
0: Like our company has been able to facilitate thousands of really, really cool performances. Like we're the people who supply a lot of the instruments you see when you go to a large music performance and there's tons of, if you see lots and lots of percussion somewhere, there's a chance that we help provide some of that. You know, if you see,
1: I love that.
0: Yeah, like we provide a lot for the LA Philharmonic. We work with them constantly through the year. You know, we send out for tours. We did,
1: Hollywood Bowl.
0: Encanto.
1: What about Hollywood Bowl?
0: Lots.
1: Yeah.
0: Yes. Yeah. You know, we do the tours that you see go around, you know, Spider-Verse, and there's been a lot. Like, I'm not a big name dropper type of person, to be honest, but I know there's always the people who want to hear, like, what you really do. It's important, but...
1: You can drop a few names. You said Sting. Go ahead.
0: That's cool. We provide a lot of gear for live things, like a lot. And we also do studio, so, you know... Zootopia that came in, you know, one that just came out. We provided, we've had like Avatar, some of the Avatar movies, Moana, you know, some of the instruments that we have even before we own them because they were part of this big, big famous studio collection that ended up getting bequeathed to us, I guess you could call it. You know, we have an instrument, a really famous instrument from Back to the Future, pretty much the only one, and that was the one. It was during the DeLorean reveal and other parts of Back to the Future. Like, we have instruments where it's like, here's the dichotomy, right? Like, we have instruments that no one knows the names of, basically. Well, they become a little bit more well-known because I've made some videos about them and stuff, but
1: yes.
0: Even, like, professional musicians or professional percussionists

0: don't know the names of a lot of these instruments.
1: Oh,
0: we have
1: that's
0: these
1: so
0: things.
1: Funny.
0: So if they don't know, the public definitely doesn't know the names of these instruments. So these instruments that are so niche that like lived in the Hollywood studios essentially, and no one knows about them, but like everyone's heard them.
1: Sure.
0: You know.
1: Can you name one instrument that people don't even know? Like I didn't know
0: flapamba.
1: What is it?
0: Yeah, flapamba.
1: Flapamba.
0: Yeah. Flapamba. Yeah. So like, if anyone wants to go to our website, it's spelled FLAPAMBA. And it is an instrument that's been in tons of films, and it was the beginning of Ricky, Don't Lose That Number. Like, if you listen to it, there's this, at the beginning, it's like, yeah, and so it's like, but who knows that name, Flapamba? Like,
1: no, I never heard of that. Never.
0: And yeah, so it's cool because again, people have no idea that like these instruments, there's this collection of like 70 or 80 instruments that they've heard over and over again in American cinema and, you know, on the radio, and these are instruments that have like that are in their minds, you know, but they
1: It says it's in the movie Frozen too. It's in so many movies, obviously. Oh, and I see LA Percussion. That's so cool. It's a very interesting, it almost looks like a wooden xylophone, but not really.
0: Yeah.
1: Yeah.
0: Yeah, it's like, okay, so for the super music nerds out there, it's a lamellophone, so it's a timed wood instrument that's kind of like a cross between, the sound is kind of like a cross between marimba and log drum.
1: Okay.
0: And it's pitched on one side, so
1: Okay, that
0: really
1: went right over my head.
0: I know.
1: But it's so fascinating. So you just built your career being self-educated and being open and curious about music.
0: Yeah, I mean, and being around people who know stuff that I don't know, and just, I think, awareness and collaboration is the key. I mean, there's no one magic bullet, but I would say those two things are so important for success in a lot of careers. But music, like, you have to be collaborative and aware. Like, listen, you can be a great musician, but there's just not as much tolerance for, like, poor attitudes and stuff like that. You know, there's a lot of people who are really great musicians who don't have that, and the people want to work with them. So when you collaborate, you end up finding out that it becomes even richer, because I think, and I've done a lot of composer events and workshops and stuff like that and spoken to composers, and I say this, like, every time, like, I don't think any of us got into music to sit in a room by ourselves.
1: That's right.
0: You know?
1: Yes.
0: So it's, like, it's not just about the music. It really is about the people you're around, you know? And I think that's an extension of that musical sphere, is the collaboration. I mean, it's just way more fun when you have that, whether you're performing or you're doing the things before performing or you're doing things after performing, whatever it is, the community aspect makes it like a very healthy, you know, feels very healthy. So, but anyway, I know your podcast, you know, came out of loss.
1: Oh, yes.
0: And so what ended up happening over here in my life is that 3 years ago, my husband Dan passed away relatively suddenly.
1: I'm so sorry.
0: Yeah. So my word of advice for anyone who's using things with wheels is please wear a helmet. Get a good helmet, whether you're on a bike, a scooter, a skateboard, whatever it may be, please wear a helmet, because I can't begin to tell you all the people who were in the neuro ICU who had fallen off of any of these types of things. And he left me and three kids, which, you know, besides that, I had to pick up the pieces after he passed away for our business. And, that's a whole other podcast.
1: Oh. Wow, Abby.
0: that's a whole other podcast. But, you know, 5 days after his funeral, like, I was back at work full time, and it's never the way I wanted it to be. And I was always worried to some degree that if something happened to him, that things would were too reliant on him, that was going to cause absolute chaos in my life, and that's exactly what happened.
1: Of course.
0: So
1: How could it not? Yeah.
0: Yeah. So to just, because again, I could write like a probably 900-page novel about what happened over the last 3 years and things like that. But what I ended up having to do was take things like 10 minutes at a time. I couldn't, there's no like taking it a day at a time. It was like 10 minutes at a time.
1: Sure.
0: And then sometimes just kind of like, that's enough. I can't do anymore. You know, here, I need someone else to do this.
1: Yep.
0: And then I'm really an organized person, but I had to get even more organized. And in order to not have the loss of my company as well, because it was, despite my employees' best efforts, there was only two of them working full time, and it was in free fall, and I had to hire good people, use my instincts and hire some more really good people and get them to like be really well trained and create an environment that was really healthy at work.
1: Yes.
0: Which, by the way, shout out to Nikki Wood, who was a huge part of that. She came from film, and she came from the film world. That's a whole other story, but she helped me so much.
1: That's great.
0: Create organization in an amazing environment. People like love working there, and that's how I didn't have the second loss of the company. Oh, basically, is like just managing it like a few moments at a time, and getting the people in collaboration.
1: Yes,
0: you know.
1: Yes. Abby, I'm going to interject for a second because by the way, thank you for opening up towards the end of the segment. If you'd like to come back on and continue this conversation, zero pressure, but
0: sure.
1: I would like to, with obviously not prying, but another time, talk about how this next chapter, how you move through this and with kids and business. And I think that could be very inspiring. Totally up to you. Yeah.
0: Yes, I'd be happy to.
1: Okay. All right. So for now, where can people find out more about you? Your business?
0: Website. On Instagram, it's just LA Perk Rentals, and Perk is with a C.
1: Okay.
0: LA Perk Rentals. And then I have my own like Instagram as well. It's kind of about like my journey.
1: Okay.
0: Through some of this, and that's all.the.perks, again with a C.
1: Okay. All right.
0: And so, also on TikTok.
1: Since we do have to wrap up, I would love to. We'll figure out another date in the next week, month, the latest.
0: Yeah.
1: Have you call back in, and thank you for taking the time, and you're just incredible.
0: Thank you. Thank you so much.
1: All right. We'll talk soon. Thank you so much for calling in. Okay.
0: Thanks. Bye.
1: Bye. Okay. If you missed any part of my conversation, it will be up as a podcast within an hour after I wrap. I definitely want to have Abby Savelle back on, founder and CEO of LA Percussion Rentals. We're going to take a little break, and then standing by will be Chris Evans. She's an award-winning makeup artist and designer, and she's going to talk about her creative journey and more. 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

0: 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You are listening to KUCI 88.9 FM in Irvine. I'm Janine. This is Get the Funk Out. Super excited for my next guest. Chris Evans is standing by. We met in LA a couple months ago. It was so much fun at this event we went to. It was actually Our Big Kitchen LA. No, it was an event before that, but then we also went to that one. That was stellar. And she's an award-winning makeup artist and designer, and we're going to talk about her journey and the art behind her work, various stories, experiences. She also went to Syracuse. So she's going to join us right now. Hi, Chris.
1: Hello. Good morning.
0: Good morning. It's so great that we met. I was just saying that to you. And here we're talking, and you're like, and, you know, I went to Syracuse University.
1: I know, right?
0: I'm like, stop. World. I know. So funny.
1: I know. We're so all connected.
0: We are. We are.
1: Yep.
0: So there's so much to talk about, so we're not going to be able to cover everything, obviously, but what a career you have built. So this all started in New York City, your career?
1: Well, yes. I mean, I'm from Cincinnati, Ohio, so I have to give a shout out to the Midwest.
0: Okay.
1: Because, you know, in as crazy as it all is, you know, here I am in Ohio, and you know, people said to me, because they think I'm, you know, a New Yorker, because once you're in New York and you're trained by the New Yorkers, you're a New Yorker. I mean,
0: yes.
1: That's just kind of how it is.
0: You bet.
1: So, you know, my speech, my cadence, you know, my quote-unquote accent, which is from all over.
0: Mm-hmm.
1: But it also, you know, if you say something to me, I'm not quite sure, the New York comes out in me. So it's kind of, and I'm very proud of that, I must say.
0: Yes.
1: But I knew early on. I was raised by a single mom with four kids and
0: wow.
1: A sixth grade education. So I knew that the only way for me to survive, and I don't say this with any disrespect from Ohio, but was to get out of Ohio
0: mm-hmm.
1: and go somewhere else. I was very creative. I come from a family of artists. So I knew that there was something more.
0: Sure.
1: So I was very fortunate quickly. I was given a scholarship that took me to Europe.
0: Mm.
1: And I went to Amsterdam and London, and I studied there. And that changed my life. That opened my eyes to so much, because I was studying Dutch painting in the 17th century, and I hooked up. I was very fortunate with a costume designer from the Royal Shakespeare Company, and, you know, in a very small part did research for him and stuff. So I saw a world that I really, truly didn't even know existed.
0: Wow.
1: So coming back quickly, with that, I was given, luckily, a scholarship for my master's degree for Syracuse University. So I went there for 2 years.
0: Okay.
1: Yeah, and did costume design, believe it or not. And with that, of course, is makeup and so forth.
0: Yes.
1: And then came back to Ohio, not knowing what to do, and was offered a job at the University of Cincinnati.
0: Oh.
1: To where I taught as a college professor for 2 years in fashion design.
0: That's right. You told me that. Yes.
1: Right. And with that, then, I met a Russian woman who was incredible, that I spent 2 years with at night working in opera and musical theater. Lena Kaliva, her name was, incredible. And she taught me hair and makeup, wigs and everything. So when I knew I didn't want to stay in Ohio, because there I was back again, I knew I had to get out. I just picked up and moved. No job, very little money,
0: okay,
1: to New York City.
0: Phew. And
1: yeah.
0: So where did you live? How did you find your way?
1: Well, so I a student that I had at the University of Cincinnati, God bless her, she was there. She was a designer. She had graduated. And so we lived in a basement apartment where, before we moved in, they had had chicken fights. So I won't tell you what the basement looked like before we moved in. So, of course, we cleaned up, right, and we moved in. And it was, you know, New York in the 80s, what can I say? I mean, it was just... it just exploded with creativity. So I was surrounded by all the misfits, per se, of the business.
0: Mm-hmm.
1: And so I knew that, okay, I had to pay my rent. So I figured, okay, what can I do? You know, I had this experience, whatever.
0: Yes.
1: And I got, believe it or not, I sent my resume in through the New York Times, one ads, for a photographer who hired me as a stylist.
0: The New York Times.
1: Yeah. New York Times, the P.O. Box resumes.
0: Phew.
1: Because there's no computers, really.
0: Right.
1: There's no cell phones. There's nothing. I mean, this
0: That's
1: is,
0: right.
1: you know, the newspapers. So
0: yes.
1: Anyway, so that's why I did that. And I was called in. And I only say this because I preface all of this by saying people who want to get in the business or people who wonder how to get in or mm-hmm. they look and they go, it's overwhelming and I'll never be able to do that. You just have to think outside the box.
0: Yes, you do.
1: You just do. You know, and anything that you think is not possible, I always say no just means later. So
0: that's right. And let me just add to that, Chris, that I figured out later in life that all those rejections are doing you a favor because when you don't get something else comes along or a person that will introduce you to another opportunity. Like, you don't get so down on that.
1: No, you can't. And I will fast forward very after all this, but very quickly in kind of carrying what you just said. Okay, so that was a job through the New York Times. I got that. And then I had to answer phones and book models, all the top models of the world.
0: Okay.
1: And I remember the photographer saying, okay, see this big wall with all these people and their names and everything? You need to memorize that because you're going to be booking the jobs.
0: Wow.
1: And I was like, what? But cut to very quickly. So
0: yes.
1: Here I am now. It's like, you know, along, and we moved out of New York and we moved on. And I need a job. And it's so crazy, but the Hollywood Reporter used to print every Tuesday,
0: mm-hmm.
1: you know, the magazine, jobs that were offered. And
0: okay.
1: at the time I was in Utah and I see this ad and it says film coming to Utah. And I thought, hey, 3 weeks I can get work.
0: Perfect.
1: So I swear to God, true story. I put my name again, I mail it to the P.O. box,
0: mm-hmm.
1: my resume. I get a call and they say, so we'd like to bring you to L.A. To talk with the director. And I said, to work 3 weeks in Utah? And they said, no, the department head the movie.
0: What?
1: I knew no one. I knew no one.
0: That's okay.
1: It was Con Air with Jerry Bruckheimer.
0: Whoa.
1: Yeah.
0: Whoa.
1: And so I was the department head of a $100 million movie. I knew no one.
0: Wait,
1: no one.
0: Describe what a department head was going to be doing.
1: So a department head, that particular movie, had 18 men and 100 fake tattoos a day.
0: Mm-hmm. Phew.
1: For 7 months. And if everyone's, I'm sure people have seen Con Air because it's kind of like this cult film, right?
0: Yes.
1: So all the effects that you see, all the stuff,
0: mm-hmm.
1: all the stuff, I'm responsible. I had 8 people on my crew full time. And then we brought in, of course, extras, additionals in order to do a lot of the work. But it was literally 18 guys every day. One guy had 27 fake tattoos.
0: 27. Whoa.
1: 27. Just one guy. So you deal with, you know, crazy personalities, right?
0: Yeah.
1: And, you know, there's 18 guys. I mean, Danny Trejo was one of them. God bless him. He's an amazing guy. And he will tell you, he spent 17 years in San Quentin. And then it got out and he became this actor. And God bless him. He's an amazing man. He still helps, you know, prisoners and so forth. I mean, he's an incredible person and mm-hmm. really smart. But my point is, these were the guys, and here I am, this woman.
0: Yes. That's great.
1: Running this department.
0: Why not?
1: Of all the guys.
0: Why not?
1: Of people playing prisoners. Anyway, yeah. So back to when that all happened with New York and I started working there and so forth, I put my name into the union mm-hmm. there, and they would have what's called permit because I wasn't a member. And if someone called in or they couldn't, they would call in, and they called in. And they said to me, you need to get to this place. Someone's called in and blah, blah, blah, blah, blah. No idea. I said, okay, I showed up. It was Barbara Walters.
0: I was going to ask you to share that story. Awesome.
1: It was Barbara Walters. And I stayed with her for 2 years.
0: That's beautiful.
1: And again, opened up. And here's a woman. People say, oh, you know, she was tough and all that. I just want to preface this by saying everything is relative.
0: Mm-hmm. That's right.
1: There's always the two sides to every proverbial story.
0: Of course there are. Yes.
1: People like to have their truth
0: mm-hmm.
1: instead of the truth.
0: Right.
1: Because the truth can be hard to deal with.
0: Mm-hmm.
1: And at my business especially, there's so much pressure and stress and so much criticism and judgment that it's really a wonderful business, but it's a tough business.
0: Of course, sure. Sure.
1: You know.
0: And we were talking earlier, people must just open up to you and you see a different side to them that's mm-hmm. obviously not their public persona.
1: Without a doubt. And it's very important, I find, I feel strongly to protect it.
0: Mm-hmm.
1: Because,
0: yes,
1: believe me, I have many stories, as many of the people in my position have,
0: right,
1: of many different people. And I don't mean this to sound Pollyanna-ish at all, but I'm so relieved that we're talking about mental health.
0: Oh, yes.
1: More.
0: Me too.
1: Because, you know, bipolar is bipolar. And I hate to say it, but a lot of times that kind of stuff is what gives the people that are working their talent.
0: Mm-hmm. That's right.
1: And their exposure and how they're so vulnerable and how they can open up in front of a camera, in front of 50 people looking at them,
0: mm-hmm,
1: take after take, I mean, or on stage night after night. I mean, I have such respect,
0: yes,
1: for the front of and behind the camera. You know, people look at movies, right? I mean, for instance, The Odyssey, a lot of my friends worked on it. And so you look at this movie and you think, oh, my God, the locations. And all I'm thinking of is, oh, my God, carrying the equipment. And, oh, my God, what they had to do. And
0: of
1: how
0: course
1: did they keep that wig on it? I mean, you know what I mean?
0: It's like, of course.
1: So in that kind of closeness,
0: mm-hmm,
1: you really do, once you touch their face, and you talk to them about how they want to feel,
0: mm-hmm,
1: not just look, because the makeup in itself can change,
0: right,
1: many people in many ways, and not just in the industry.
0: Mm-hmm.
1: I go to missions and so forth where they have special things for us to go in and do the hair and makeup on women and so forth in different places. That little bit of lip gloss puts them in a place that they haven't been in a while.
0: Sure.
1: And I'm not saying that that lip gloss is going to change their life. Don't
0: get
1: me wrong.
0: No.
1: But that little tiny bit of caring is really important.
0: Well, and you raised a really important comment that I have this wonderful photographer, Joanna DeGeneres, and
1: mm-hmm,
0: she's the sister-in-law of Ellen. And so the makeup artist, I'm blanking on her name at the moment, that she has, she's so kind and so wonderful. So whenever I'd see her, you know, you have someone so close to your face, and so that person should be nice and kind and a good listener. And because no one knows what that famous person is going through, depression, anxiety, as you said, mental health struggles. And so it's just important to be kind and empathetic, compassionate.
1: Well, it's funny you should say that because I worked with Ellen. We did something for Disney a long time ago, and it was a special little, you know, nothing. It was before her show and everything.
0: Mm-hmm.
1: And you're absolutely right. Here's a woman who stood up for who she was.
0: Yes.
1: And really dealt with a lot of backlash. The same with Rosie O'Donnell. I mean, we could go on and on.
0: Yes.
1: Right? I mean, I did a commercial for Uber Eats with Cher. And she had her own personal makeup artist, who I know and adore, Gina Brooke. She's great.
0: Okay.
1: But here she is. She's, I mean, listen, I always joke, people who only need their one name,
0: mm-hmm,
1: you know, like Gaga, Lady Gaga, or Madonna, or Cher,
0: sure,
1: or, you know, Jesus. I mean, you know what I mean?
0: Yeah.
1: They don't need last names, right?
0: Yes.
1: She was so kind and so funny and so open. And I had worked with her a couple of times, two or three times, and always the same. And believe me, she has to be a certain way because people expect her as Cher.
0: Mm-hmm.
1: But she never has forgotten who she is and who she wants to be. And that's what I admire most, in not just in our you know, films and television, but just in life in general.
0: I agree. Yes.
1: I mean, Gloria Steinem, God bless her, just passed. I mean, look at her.
0: I know.
1: I mean, oh, my God. I mean, I'm sorry. Dolly Parton. I mean, can we just talk?
0: I know.
1: We're all perved about Dolly Parton a million times, right? And
0: yes,
1: they're going to be naming the world Dolly Parton. But the woman was never me. I mean, God bless her.
0: I had no idea what the kindness and the gifts she gave to the world. I didn't know about her foundation till she had passed. Yeah.
1: And that's why she's so amazing, because she doesn't stand around and talk about
0: no.
1: it.
0: No. No.
1: You know, and these are the people that you know, and believe me, every time I walk into a job, I don't care how long I've done it, And I've done all different kinds of people. I did Good Morning America off and on for 10 years with Joan London and David Hartman. And so, you know, every day is another guest.
0: Mm-hmm.
1: So, you know, it was Sophia Loren and Diana Ross. And, yeah, but I've been with also lawyers and doctors. And, you know, so you see all walks of life.
0: Yes.
1: And it's interesting because it's a live show. And you saw their nerves come in, even when they were big stars.
0: Yes, people get very anxious and nervous. Yes.
1: Yes.
0: They're human.
1: Exactly. And so my job is to hopefully take that little tiny bit of pressure off. You know, when a director or something says, you know, well, you know, how do you work? And I said, for me personally, it's not about me. It really is about the performer getting in front of a camera or someone who has to do a speech or whatever, mm-hmm. and making them feel comfortable so that they go out knowing they're at their best.
0: So, Chris, do you feel like sometimes you're almost their coach right before? Because you might notice they're nervous and you're like, you got this, you look great. I mean, I'm sure you're obviously genuine, but do you feel like you can tell when someone is anxious?
1: Oh, without it, all the time.
0: All the time.
1: And... Mm-hmm. You can also, well, for instance, I work with Bob Costas. I did 7 Olympics with him.
0: Syracuse.
1: Yeah, exactly. Syracuse, yeah. Thank you, Newhouse, mm-hmm. who is, you know, he only has 29 Emmys, you know, and he's, you know, he shows great promise. What can I tell you? He is so smart. He is so funny. But every day it would be live many times, and he'd be going out in front of 40 million people.
0: That's it.
1: 40 million people. And, you know, there was that, you know, moments, seconds, to where he would rise to the occasion. He's a pro. He's all of that.
0: Mm-hmm.
1: But if he would say to me, what do you think? I'd go, you know what, the lighting should blah, blah, blah. Or I would mm-hmm. talk to him in that way for him to go, oh, yeah, because his mind was on other things.
0: Of course, yes.
1: So they would bring me in to be, you know, the eyes of and the ears. And they would also, because, you know, you're in rooms that they're not,
0: mm-hmm.
1: and you hear conversations they don't hear.
0: Yeah, that's
1: so
0: true.
1: So, you know, not necessarily that you're the tattletale.
0: No.
1: But you understand where the other group is going.
0: Yes.
1: For that person who's in front of the camera.
0: Yes. So you might be able to give them a little tip or insight. Or
1: mm-hmm. maybe dispel something that you see may be happening,
0: okay.
1: but they're not even aware of, and they never will be aware of.
0: That's true.
1: And they don't need to be.
0: Yes.
1: And so when you say, you know, a coach, whatever, yes. I mean, you know, again, it doesn't happen, you know, if you work once with somebody. But someone said to me, I worked with an actor, he's very well known, really, really a great guy. And I he walked in and I had done the research, put everything on the counter, knew exactly what it was, whatever. He sits down and thinks, I've never worked with, I mean, this was, you know, for a Francis Ford Coppola movie. I mean, it was, you know, a biggie. And I said to him, so is there anything you need? And he looks at literally at the counter. He looks at me. He goes, no, I'm good. I said, okay. So, you know, it's doing your homework.
0: That's right.
1: It's not, when I do a project, I go, you know, IMDb, of course, you know, you go pro, you go and you see what all the credits they've done. And every time someone will say to me a job or something, I will go there and I will research all the people that are on the job.
0: That's so smart.
1: And I'll find out movies they've done or projects they've done
0: yeah.
1: or things that they've done. And so when I come to the table,
0: mm-hmm.
1: I'm kind of able to also talk their language.
0: Sure.
1: Because ultimately that's what I'm there for. I also have to say, you know, the behind-the-scenes crew, I will toot their horn constantly.
0: Oh, I love that. That's so important.
1: No one realizes in watching movies who aren't on set the dedication and the work and the talent day after day that these people bring to the table. And I'm talking everybody, you know, grips and,
0: yes.
1: and I mean, you know, everyone. I mean,
0: everyone.
1: And it doesn't matter what they do or who they are with or whatever. Really all about, I think, you know, a collection and really a community,
0: mm-hmm.
1: which I love. I mean,
0: right.
1: you know, and jokingly, I will say, which is kind of embarrassing sometimes, you know, you'll be with somebody on a set forever, and they're in that place in a, on a set, and you'll see them at a grocery store, you know, months later.
0: Yes.
1: And you'll look at them, and you'll go, oh, yeah, they look familiar, but, and then they'll look at me, and I'll look at them, and we'll both have the same kind of moment, right?
0: Right.
1: And then we'll realize, and it's like, oh, my God, I've spent 4 months with you, more than my own family.
0: That is so funny. Oh, my gosh.
1: Yeah, but this is what I mean, though. This is the connection. It's an unspoken word that's really
0: yes.
1: wonderful.
0: I want to tell you a quick story because I don't think I told you this to you. I'm kind of going down a different path. But did you ever work with Lauren Hutton?
1: I never did, but wow,
0: okay.
1: How fab is she?
0: Okay, so years ago, I submitted something for Revlon, and for some reason that audition went to her because she was promoting her face disc.
1: Right,
0: the makeup face disc. So I ended up doing this national commercial, and she is so nice and so beautiful and genuine. And so one of the things I noticed, not only did she come out and hang out with us and how are you doing and so personable, but someone said, oh, I have a stain on my shirt and this doesn't fit. We were supposed to bring a series of tops to wear.
1: Right.
0: And she took her blouse off and gave it to this girl to wear for the shoot.
1: That doesn't surprise me.
0: Right.
1: Doesn't surprise me. And yeah. and I will quickly jump in and say, now in social media and where we are and all the stuff that goes on, it's the negativity that people talk about. Like, these people aren't human. I mean, the Lucas Museum just opened. It's phenomenal. It is just...
0: Oh, I want to see it. Yeah.
1: And the two of them, to watch them, their relationship with each other and the mutual respect, but also to hear how long it took them. And they said, this is it. And they, yesterday it opened. I mean, it just gives me chills. They said, now this museum is yours.
0: I love that.
1: It was ours for so long. Now it's yours. And these people are richer than God, right? And this is their collection. And they're so excited. And then there are people that say, well, narrative, what does that mean? It's like, okay, take a breath.
0: Yes.
1: How about just saying thank you?
0: Exactly.
1: Thank you.
0: Yes.
1: And I think people, when I get back to, what I do with the makeup, I just recently did a friend of mine, for her son's wedding, right? And I just said, oh, let me just come in and I'll just do it, whatever. And she, and she's like, with no movie star or anything. Oh, my God, she was so excited. So excited to just pack the products and the this. And we laughed. And the community of I did a presidential debate, the presidential person who's running.
0: Yes.
1: There's all different. I did Saturday Night Live for 7 years.
0: Wow.
1: So
0: cool.
1: And baby, it's live.
0: Yeah.
1: So
0: wait, what years? Wait, when was this? 80s?
1: So it was in the 80s. I started with it was Eddie Murphy and Joe Pescopo was on. And my last season, I did Dana Carvey.
0: Okay.
1: So
0: early 80s.
1: So it was like 1984 to 1989, something like that.
0: Okay.
1: But listen, it's
0: cool.
1: The same.
0: Yeah.
1: I just worked with someone who was in Francis's film, and she's one of the cast of Chloe Femme and one of the people on the show. And we were talking about it. We were talking about, the runway and the walkways and the twinkle lights underneath the audience and live and getting from one to another and having 2 minutes to change and, blah, blah, blah, blah. And she looked at me and she goes, it's exactly the same. It's the same studio.
0: Yeah.
1: It's the same bleachers, the same stance, it's the same twinkle lights, it's the same craziness, it's the same 2 minutes, and the guy that's been doing the makeup for 20-something years is a genius.
0: Amazing.
1: He's a genius.
0: So, Chris, I'm going to have you back on as well because there's so much more to talk about.
1: Yeah.
0: So what we'll do is we'll make that happen. And where can people find out more about you? Do you have a website?
1: Well, I do. I mean, you can go to it's KRIS, Chris Evans Makeup .com is shows my work, but also my Instagram is KRIS, Chris Evans 1.
0: Okay.
1: Is my Instagram, which has, some of the stuff. And I'm open to people's suggestions and just, all of it. I'm now developing a piece that is called Eyeline, and it's a TV series, and it's kind of another thing of my life.
0: Okay.
1: But I want it to be fun and funny and inspirational and not jaded and mean. And so I think that's what we have to do. That's the direction we have to go in.
0: Definitely. So with that, we're going to pause because I'm going to bring you back on. You're going to talk about eyeline another time. How does that sound?
1: Oh, yeah, whatever. Whatever good for you.
0: Okay.
1: I'm so open. You know, what can I say? I so appreciate you having me on. And
0: my
1: I
0: pleasure.
1: Hope it inspires people to do what they love to do.
0: Definitely. All right. So stand by.
1: Thanks.
0: Okay.
1: Okay.
0: I got to wrap, but stand by and then we'll chat for a minute. Okay.
1: Okay.
0: All right.
1: Thanks.
0: I'll
1: see you later.
0: All
1: thanks.
0: Right. Bye. That was Chris Evans. We have to wrap up. Up next, Pass Forward. Amazing show, SoCal New Waver. And I'll be back next week. 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I'm Janine. 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

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Good morning, good afternoon, good evening, wherever you are, whatever time zone you happen to be in. Thanks for tuning in. Great to have you on board. I'm the SoCal New Waver, and this is Passed Forward, your deep dive into the world of alternative music. We take a deep dive into the history of alternative music. We have a heavy focus on the 80s. We cover the goth, we cover the synth, we cover the new wave, we cover the post-punk. We cover it all. We mix in tracks from the current alternative scene so you can get a feel for where the scene is heading these days. We package it all together in a handy-dandy two-hour chunk, and we serve it up for you hot and fresh 3 days a week. We've got a fantastic show lined up for you today. We are back in the saddle for the entire week. This week, we have got show favorites. We're going to get a little gothy later, and we have got new music. It is a debuts day, so let's kick things off. This band comes to us by way of Long Beach. They have an album that will be coming out at the end of October titled All of the Nightmares. This is brand new music kicking off debuts day. This is Wonder Love with When the Vultures Die right here on KUCI.

0: You are listening to KUCI 88.9 FM in Irvine. Wrapping up the block right there. Yes, we sounded the full Goth Mode Klaxon early today. That was Fields of the Nephilim with Vet for the Insane off of their Dawn Razor release. Right before Fields, we heard from Flesh for Lulu with the track Postcards from Paradise. And right before Flesh for Lulu, we heard from Killing Joke with the track Follow the Leaders. It was off their What's This For release back in 1981. And right before that, we started the set off with Wonder Love. That is a brand new release. That band comes to us by way of Long Beach. That track was titled When the Vultures Die. Wonder Love have an album that will be coming out at the end of October. That album is titled All of the Nightmares. That track is available on the Bandcamp platform. If you are following me on the Twitter box, I have fired out a link to that track. And since we are talking about the Twitter machine, let's go ahead and take a break. We will get our social media and our PSA obligations out of the way. On the flip side, more new music as Debuts Day rolls on, and we're going to get on our dancing shoes. Do not go anywhere. 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

0: 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Can't get enough of Pass Forward or KUCI in general? 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And a reminder, I am on the Twitter box as well. You can find me on Twitter at SoCal New Waiver. That is SOCALNEWWAVER. I post a real-time playlist, so if you're listening to the show and you hear a track that you like, you do not have to wait until the end of the track or the end of the set to know what I've played. After the show, I compile all of the tracks from the day's set and put it into a handy-dandy audio-video YouTube playlist. I shoot the link out to that playlist on the Twitter machine in the afternoon after the show. And we frequently have show discussion threads, so if you want to hang out and chat with other listeners from the show or myself, feel free to stop by and hang out with us. I post a link to the show discussion thread before the show on the Twitter machine. So check me out at SoCal New Waiver, and you can stay on top of everything that is happening on the show. And thanks, as always, for connecting with us online. 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

listening to KUCI 88.9 FM in Irvine. Wrapping up the block right there with some old school Godfathers with the track I Want Everything. That was from their Sun Arise and I Want Everything single that they released back in 1986. That, along with some of their other early singles, would wind up being compiled on the Hit by Hit release. Before the Godfathers, Naked Ray Gun from 1989 with the track Hips Swingin'. That was from their Understand LP. And before Naked Ray Gun, Social Distortion with the track Story of My Life. That was a track from their self-titled release. We burnt a 90s hall pass for that one. Right before Social Distortion, new music from Broken Baby. That track is titled Hand Heat. I'll actually be seeing them in LA. They'll be performing with Young Winona, who we played on the show just a couple weeks back before my vacation. Once again, Broken Baby with the track Hand Heat. That is from their Late Stage Optimism release that comes out at the end of this month. If you are following me on the Twitter box, I have fired out a link to that track. All right, well, let's keep rolling. We're going to play another artist that I've not played on the show in quite a while. We are going to roll out some Mink DeVille.

0: are listening to KUCI 88.9 FM in Irvine. Wrapping up a short block there with Godly and Cream. That was the track An Englishman in New York. That was from their Freeze Frame release in 1979. Yes, we burned not one, but two 70s hall passes, because right before that, we heard from Mink DeVille with the track Spanish Stroll. That was off Mink's Cabretta release back in 1977, so a couple 70s hall passes for you. All right, it is top of the hour. We need to take a break so we can do our legal housekeeping. Do not go anywhere, however. On the flip side, we are going to have more new music as Debuts Day rolls on, and we are going to slide in a couple twin spins, a couple Two for Tuesdays. So do not go anywhere. 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We will be right back.
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You're listening to KUCI 88.9 FM and Irvine, wrapping up a twin spin there, a two for Tuesday from Felt. That is a show fave that we have not played in a little bit. The track that we just heard was Primitive Painters. That was off their Ignite the Seven Cannons and Set Sail for the Sun release.

0: In My Mind. They are working on their first LP, but they have released that single in the meantime. It just dropped at the end of August. Once again, LA-based Dear Boy with the track On My Mind. That is their latest single. It just hit at the end of August. All right, well, let's go ahead and take a break. We'll get our PSAs and our social media rundown out of the way. Do not go anywhere. However, on the flip side, we do have an entire new music block, and we will have our top tune of the week as Debuts Day rolls on. So do not go anywhere. 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
1: 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Sassy!
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1: Gosh, Johnny! Playing in the cave sure is neat!
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0: 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And a reminder, I am on the Twitter box as well. 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That is SOCALNEWWAVER. I post a real-time playlist, so if you are listening to the show and you hear a track that you like, you do not have to wait until the end of the track or the end of the set to know what I've played. 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And thanks, as always, for connecting with us online. 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
0: We are back. 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And now is the time on the show when we do our top tune of the week. We've got a fantastic track lined up for you today. And it is a track that is similar to another track that we've been supporting on the show recently. You may recall that the Darling Buds recently officially released a track that they had been playing in concert for a few years now. That track is called Jump In. It finally got an official proper release. We have been supporting it on the show. And our top tune of the week this week has a similar trajectory. So this weekend, I dug into the Stranglers' new album. We have previously been supporting the track And If You Should See Dave, which is on their Dark Matters release. There are more than a couple fantastic tracks on the album, including our top tune of the week. Now, our top tune of the week from the Stranglers is a track called Water. And this is a track that has been performed by them in concert over the last 3 or 4 years.

This is a track that Dave Greenfield actually got to put his keyboard lines in before he wound up passing during the making of the album. So it's a little bit of a sentimental track. It's a track that they've been playing in concert, and now it has got a proper release. This is The Stranglers with Water. This is your top tune of the week right here on KUCI.

0: 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Vlad Holiday comes to us by way of New York. That is a single that he has just released at the end of August. Once again, Vlad Holiday with the track Young and Stupid. Before Vlad, we heard from Slow Crush, a band that we have featured on the show before. They have a new album that's going to be coming out called Hush. That is the first single that they have released from the album. That is the title track from the album. Once again, Slow Crush with the track Hush. That album comes out at the end of October. And before Slow Crush, we heard two from the Stranglers. We heard a twin spin, a two for Tuesday on this debuts day. Two brand new tracks off of the Stranglers' latest release titled Dark Matters. Right before Slow Crush, we heard a track from the Stranglers called This Song. And before This Song, we heard your top tune of the week today, the track Water. All right, well, let's get a couple more in. We are going to go full new wave mode on this one. We are going to play a couple from one of my favorite 80s albums.
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Just wrapped up a twin spin, a two for Tuesday on this debut's day. Two from Cutting Crew. We just heard the track Any Color. And before that, we heard the track One for the Mockingbird. Both of those tracks come from Cutting Crew's 1986 broadcast release. All right, it is about time for us to slide on out of here. We are going to go on a vinyl ride before we take off. But before we do that, we'd like to thank you for hanging out for the last couple hours, helping keep that 80s vibe alive. Don't forget to check me out on the Twitter box at SoCalNewWaver. That is SoCalNewWaver. I will be posting the audio video playlist later on this afternoon. I am going to leave you with Spandau Ballet, and we are going on a vinyl ride on this one. This is from their 1980 12-inch single. This is Spandau Ballet with the track To Cut a Long Story Short. Have a fantastic day, everybody. We'll see you next time. Don't forget to bring a friend.

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This is the Italo Connection, and I am the SoCal New Waver. For the next 2 hours, I am giving you your weekly dose of the greatest and the latest Italo Disco, Euro Disco, and European New Wave. 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We kicked the show off this morning with KB Caps and the track Catch Me Now, I'm Falling. Up next is Paralox with a new generation track from last year. This is Change of Heart right here on KUCI.

0: 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All right, we are going to take a break here to drop a couple PSAs into the mix. 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
3: Hey pal, where you been? 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
3: 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And if you ever feel that your situation is urgent, you can request to see the on-call therapist as soon as possible. This message was brought to you by the caring students and staff from the Counseling Center and KUCI in Irvine.
5: Prescription drugs now cause more than half of Orange County's overdose deaths, something that was not true even 10 years ago. Drugs such as Oxycontin, Apana, Codeine, and Vicodin are increasingly being stolen from drugstores and sold on the black market. Many of the users tend to be in their late teens or early 20s, and they don't even realize that pain medication can have the same addictive behavior as street heroin. In reality, it's doing the same thing to your body and tolerance level and making you an addict. Eventually, the high cost of prescription drugs can also push some users to seek out cheaper highs, leading many directly to heroin. 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

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That was Crystal Ice with the track Lonely Rebel. That track was available on Crystal Ice's Bandcamp site. Up next, a vintage cut from 1985. This is Katie Gray with Hold Me Tight right here on KUCI.

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There you had Carino Cat with a little help from Italo icon Fred Ventura. That was the Carino Crew from 2019. Before that, Vintage Track from LaFaire with Secret Eyes going all the way back to 1985. Up next, one more track before the top of the hour break. This is Kate Farrow with Pride and Lovers right here on KUCI.

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And Derry had a new generation track from an old school act. That was Leanne Ross with 2019's track, Young Forever. Up next, a new generation track from a new generation artist. This is It's a Love with the also playable mono remix of At the Disco right here on KUCI 88.9.

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Before that, a new generation track from Amaya. That track showed up on the ZYX Italo Disco New Generation Sampler in 2018. That was Feeling Something. Up next, another vintage track, this time from Gina T. This is In My Fantasy, right here on KUCI.

0: 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All right, we are going to take a break here to drop a couple PSAs into the mix. 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
3: 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I went on this website called inventnow.org. 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

are listening to KUCI 88.9 FM in Irvine. They had an album cut from Modern Talking. That was the track Lucky Guy from their very first album back in 1985, appropriately enough titled The First Album. Up next, a new generation track from 2017, a collaboration between a number of new generation artists. 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
1: 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Right before that, Vintage Kiki Gaida with the track Virginal Mystery, going all the way back to 1987. All right, one more track and we are out of here. I would like to thank you for hanging out for the last couple hours, helping make the new wave new again, keeping that Italo Euro vibe alive. Going to leave you today with Lena and the track Connection. Have a fantastic Tuesday, everybody. We will be here next week. 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
9: Oh. Hello, everyone.
10: Hello.
9: 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Ow. This is Max Volume. We're back for another week.
10: Yep. Better than ever.
9: Better than ever. But, guys, the schedule is changing. Just like a quick little PSA.
10: Yes, yes.
9: As you know, every quarter it changes. So this is our last Wednesday show. We are now moving to Mondays from 8 to 10.
10: Yes. So back on the night shift.
9: Back on the night shift.
10: Yep.
9: So hopefully you guys... our rightful place. We can yap more freely.
10: Honestly, yeah. And I feel like... for a lot of music that we play, night is like kind of the vibe.
9: Yeah.
10: Sometimes. Like,
9: yeah.
10: We've definitely shifted to more like indie rock and like chill vibes for the summer, which is awesome and love. Mm-hmm. Like, get a taste of something different.
9: Mm-hmm.
10: But I do really like playing more rock like at night. I don't know. I feel like it's just kind of.
9: Yeah. Or it's just like rock, but sometimes it's like slow. And I'm like, if I was listening to this right now, like love, but also like it's like sunny out. Like it doesn't fit the vibe.
10: Yeah. I agree.
9: So we're back to the night shift. Told you guys, you know, tune in 8 to 10 Mondays.
10: Mondays 8 to 10.
9: For the next 4 months.
10: Mm-hmm.
9: So we didn't leave. Yep. We just changed. If you want any more information, go to our website.
10: KUCI.org.
9: Please check us out.
10: Mm-hmm.
9: But enough yapping. On to the music. This week, it's still rock.
10: Wow.
9: It's still rock. But I did try to theme it for the fall season because I was like, oh my God, it's the first day of fall. That was yesterday. Beautiful, beautiful times.
10: I'm so excited.
9: Me too. But did you see the report of that? Like,
10: oh God. No, no, don't wait.
9: This is also like a weather channel. Did you see the report of that turtle?
10: Sorry,
9: what are you talking about? That turtle that laid its eggs on Seal Beach, but like turtles like only lay their eggs when they know that it's still gonna be hot out for the next like 45 to like 50 something days.
10: Okay,
9: that's like
10: sorry.
9: Up to December.
10: Pardon moi, lots of things going on here. First of all, I didn't know turtles laid eggs.
9: Yeah, they lay them on the beach and then they leave their babies and they go back to the ocean and the babies hatch and then like they crawl to the ocean.
10: Okay.
9: Yeah. The more you know.
10: Everybody learns something new, guys. I promise I'm not dumb. I just don't know why I assumed they just lay them as kind of like tadpole-esque,
9: oh,
10: like frog situation.
9: Yeah.
10: Oh, whatever. Embarrassing. Moving on.
9: They have eggs.
10: Also, like, do they have like an internal like weather monitor where they're like next 40 days hot?
9: Yeah.
10: Like, I can
9: and
10: tell.
9: Usually they do it like in tropical areas, like in Mexico. And this is the first time like maybe that we've ever really paid attention that we've seen here in California a turtle lay its eggs. And so now we're like, it's going to be hot until December?
10: Nah. Nah, I'm okay. Thank you, though.
9: So
10: wait, that's...
9: So we might not really get a fall. It might be hot.
10: Things,
9: it might be hot till like spring.
10: I need to call I need to call an expert. Not like I need to call an expert. I need to bring in an expert. I know a guy. Because, well, one of my friends, she...
6: is big in environmental studies. So I'm going to have to call an expert over there and be like, hey, so what's this about?
9: What's this about?
6: Let me know about the whole turtle situation.
9: Yeah, I don't really know what's going on. But anyways, back to the point at hand, which was this is so fall themed. But it doesn't really feel
6: fall
9: like fall.
6: Ex-turtle hatchlings.
9: Hopefully you guys get that vibe. But yeah, up first is Trick of the Light by Purex.

0: 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Welcome back. You're tuning in to KUCI 88.9 FM here in Irvine. You just heard Ember by Trauma Ray, and before that was... I literally looked up how to say this beforehand. I think it's Saudade. It's Portuguese. Okay. Sorry.
1: Oh.
0: By Glare, and we started off with Trick of the Light by Pure Hex.
1: I love Glare. Like, I listen to it all the time. Perfect fall vibes. Like, I...
0: Never heard so of beautiful. Her until today.
1: Really?
0: Yeah.
1: Dude.
0: Or no, them, him.
1: I'm pretty sure it's... Oh, this is a Tame Impala moment. pretty sure it's a band.
0: Okay.
1: I'm pretty sure. But I think I've played them a couple times on the show.
0: Okay, beautiful.
1: Back, but like way back in the beginning, like winter quarter, like first... Max Volume Season 1.
0: Season 1.
1: Yeah, Season 1, Max what Volume.
0: What season is this now? Season 3?
1: Season 3.
0: Wow, we're heading into Season 4?
1: Yeah.
0: Wow.
1: Oh my gosh, guys, time just flies by.
0: It really does.
1: You know what they say when you're having fun.
0: When you're having fun.
1: See the ratings go like dum dum dum dum. I'm like, okay.
0: They're like, okay, they need to go. Let them to the night shift.
1: Let the people from 8 to 12 hear that. Yeah, thank you. I'm like, okay. Okay.
0: Well, shout out to Glare. They're amazing. They sound amazing.
1: They are amazing.
0: But we'll stop talking. Up next is Soda Water by Almost Static.

0: 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I'm DJ Donnie.
1: And I'm DJ Jess.
0: Welcome back, guys. You just heard Safe and Sound by Midrift, and before that was Moving On by All Under Heaven, and before that, or we started off with, Soda Water by Keep.
1: I just have to say, I'm really loving this vibe. Like,
0: yay.
1: These songs, I'm really loving. They're going to my playlist ASAP for these, like, winter nights, fall nights.
0: Fall nights. Okay, that's, like, the vibe. Hopefully, it's, like, hitting. I did do, like, the first half, like, more, like, rocky fall, but then the second half was more, like, indie folk fall.
1: This is
0: Does
1: perfect.
0: That make sense?
1: Yes, and that's actually perfect. Guys, no, we planned it this way. Because my set kind of starts out with, like, indie rock fall kind of,
0: okay,
1: like,
0: beautiful.
1: Vibe, and then goes a little bit more, like... Yeah, like this.
0: Yeah.
1: So it's gonna be a smooth transition.
0: Okay, we were like on the same page then.
1: Yeah,
0: beautiful.
1: Yeah, we're professionals.
0: It's whatever.
1: No, it's not big now.
0: Okay, up next is "Get Over It" by Still Blank.

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1: Boom.
0: Boom.
1: Boom.
0: Also, welcome back to everyone. You know, it's a new quarter.
1: I know. Classes are starting soon.
0: That's exciting. Literally tomorrow. For some.
1: Yep.
0: Also, I hope everyone has a safe time at APAD if they end up going.
1: Yes. Stay safe. And stay alert. I don't know.
0: Stay alert. Also, I think in maybe 2 weeks here at KCI, we'll be doing training. So if you're interested and want to be a radio host or want to have a PA show or just want to be involved in general, please, you know,
1: visit KUCI.org.
0: Mm-hmm.
1: And
0: look out for our email that will be coming out soon.
1: Yes. And you too could have a show where you just talk with your friends and just say stuff
0: and play your music.
1: Play some music that you love. Play some music that you hate, maybe.
0: Mm-hmm. I don't know.
1: Or highlight some underground artists.
0: There you go. Yeah. Or, you know, have a PA show. Talk about something you're really passionate about. Or something you really hate.
1: A little podcast moment.
0: There you go.
1: Yeah, something you really love or something you really hate. Can't really go wrong either way.
0: Mm-mm.
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0: Yes.
1: Every Friday starting October 2nd,
0: mm-hmm.
1: which is also my little sister's birthday.
0: Oh, happy birthday.
1: Shout out to my little sister.
0: Turning 19. That's so cute.
1: So exciting. But yeah, we're going to have Carpool out. They're awesome. It's going to be a really good time. So yeah.
0: Please tune in. Mm-hmm. 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
1: So many ways to listen.
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1: Respectfully, like, love the station. If it was 6 to 8 a.m.,
0: Can't do it. Wouldn't do it.
1: I might not be hosting, so.
0: But you might love it. So.
1: True, that's your thing.
0: That's your thing, a morning show.
1: An early morning jam.
0: That'd be fun. Like, that early commute, fun. People are tuning in.
1: Aww.
0: That's cute.
1: Yeah.
0: I just don't think my music taste is, like, fit for that.
1: I can't. Yeah. I can't listen to, like, the stuff we play on our show. I feel like I can't listen to it before 11
0: a.m. Yeah.
1: I'm
0: like, whoa, what is
1: I'm
0: going
1: like,
0: on?
1: Let's take it down a notch.
0: Let's take it down a notch.
1: Guys, like, loud.
0: It's too loud. But thank you guys so much for tuning in and supporting us. We truly do appreciate it. But we'll get back to the music. Up next is Sure Thing by Widow's Peak.

0: 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You just heard Call Me Your Angel by Aurelia. And before that was Fast Cars and Faster Horses by Sydney Ross Mitchell. And before that was You Don't Need a Reason to Call by Baby Girl and Valley. And we started off with Sure Thing by Widow's Peak. That is all I have for you guys for the first hour.
1: Beautiful. Beautiful.
0: Up next is Jesse. But before that is some new releases. Both by Rebecca Black. So hope you guys enjoy.

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1: See?
0: Hi.
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11: I'm DJ Donnie.
10: And we got some more music for you guys, something awesome, something lit. This is Blind by After off of their new album that just got released last Friday.
11: Beautiful.
10: Yeah, the Friday that just passed.
11: Yeah, last Friday.
10: Yeah, this is Blind.

0: All right, guys, welcome back. Welcome back to KUCI 88.9 FM here in Irvine. What you just heard was Drip Dry by Bugsy. And then right before that was Dance Away by The Bends. And then right before that was Blind by After. And so I got a good little mix in here for you guys. Something slight that I hope you guys will enjoy.
1: I'm looking at your playlist right now and I'm really excited.
0: Yes.
1: It sounds like, or it's looking really good.
0: Oh my gosh. Yay. Stop. Thank you. I've been really on like a grind of, oh my gosh, just like really getting into my YouTube like music suggestions, which I never really pay that much attention to, but some of these have been like
1: sometimes
0: hitting.
1: They give you really good recommendations.
0: Really good recs. And really good at sourcing just like not really mainstream artists, like people that get played over and over again.
1: Yeah.
0: Because I don't know what the YouTube algorithm is, but I like its sorting algorithm a lot better than a lot of like actual curated music streaming services. Mm-hmm. So I enjoy.
1: There is one streaming service, starts with an S.
0: Yeah.
1: My vibe.
0: Yeah.
1: They give me like the same songs. Like,
0: the same.
1: Over and over again.
0: Over and over again.
1: Guys, why am I still giving, or why am I still getting like my 2020?
0: Bro,
1: music
0: don't even get
1: on this set. Like,
0: don't
1: this
0: even
1: is embarrassing.
0: Don't get me started on their like shuffle.
1: It's not
0: their
1: even
0: random
1: shuffle.
0: Like, I know what you are. This is a
1: lie. It's not real.
0: No, it's not real at all. It's not real at all. Anyways, this is I Wanna Love You, Babe by Laundry Day.

0: All right, hello, guys. Everyone. Hello, hello, hello. You're listening to KUCI 88.9 FM here in Irvine. This is Max Volume. What you just heard was Crossfire by Porchlight, also off of their new album that just got released also on Friday.
1: It's really good, guys.
0: She's
1: really good.
0: I know. I really, really like it. This past Friday, I feel like had a lot of really good new releases. A lot of good albums came out. I think Lizzie McAlpine released a new album.
2: Haven't heard it.
0: Oh, it's good. It's sad.
2: That's why I haven't heard it.
0: Yeah. Fair.
1: So let me just get into my gloomy mood.
2: I'll give it a listen.
0: Real. The Bends released a new album. I played them a little bit earlier. And
2: I think there was someone else that was really big.
0: Yeah, there was someone else that released a new album. I don't know if I put it on there. Yeah, but Lizzie, Porchlight, The Bends, and one other one that I remember liking a lot. And Biggest Apologies, if I can't recall.
2: We'll remember eventually.
0: Basically, yeah. But anyways, that was Crossfire, and then right before that was Better Than Before by Pamela by Better Than Before, and then I Wanna Love You Babe by Laundry Day. And yeah, so we're gonna get right over into some more awesome music and everything beautiful. This is Pieces by Turnover.

0: All right, guys, welcome back to KUCI 88.9 FM here in Irvine. And what you just heard was Bitter Every Day by Wednesday, and then Bug in the Cake by Violet Grohl, and then at the top of the set was Pieces by Turnover. I went to the club fair yesterday that we had on campus.
1: Super fun.
0: And yeah, super fun. And if I saw you there, if you guys visited the KUCI booth, I love you and you're special and you're awesome. So thank you for that.
1: Thanks for stopping by, guys.
0: Yes. But we had this little sign up that was asking people, you know, like, who are some people they wanted to hear on the radio or who are some artists they wanted to hear. And someone put Wednesday on there and I was like, oh my gosh, I love Wednesday. I haven't played her in so long. So inspired me to add her onto the set list for today. So yeah.
1: Beautiful,
0: beautiful, beautiful, beautiful, awesome, easy breezy, beautiful cover girl. That's what I was looking for. I was like, what, how does it go? I was like, wait, what am I talking about?
1: What are we talking about,
0: guys? What are we even talking about? Please. We were just talking about here at the station, College Radio Day that's happening
1: October 2nd,
0: next Friday, also the first day of Live at the Station. Not to plug it again,
1: tune but, in 6 to 8. What are we having on?
0: We are having Carpool. They're an awesome band. We're so lucky to have them. So, so kind, so amazing. So they're going to be great. And it's C4RP00L,
1: I believe. Okay.
0: Like, the 4 is the A and then the 0 is the A. Anyway.
1: Yeah. Anyway, shout out to Carpool.
0: Shout out to Carpool.
1: First live band of the quarter.
0: I feel like it's going to be a really good way to kick off the quarter for all of our listeners. Hopefully you guys are just as excited as I am. And of course for College Radio Day, so tune in to College Radio. You're gonna hear music and hosts from all over the country.
1: All over the US.
0: Yeah.
1: Which is really exciting. We're not sure when our slot is, but tune in anyways.
0: Yeah.
1: There'll be some awesome music.
0: And give some love to those other stations. We're all, you know, like, as much as I love KUCI, obviously, and I think we are, like, the best college radio station.
1: Mm-hmm.
0: We have to, in the grand scheme of things, you know, support our other fellow stations because we're all in this together.
1: Exactly.
0: We're all in this together, and I know some great people across the, at least across California, other UCs in their college radio. So go tune into College Radio Day, give them some love, and just kind of, like, support the community, guys.
1: It's really important. Awesome. You know, without you guys, we would literally have nothing.
0: Exactly. So without our listeners, then what would this all be for,
1: exactly.
0: Really?
1: Exactly. So at the end of the day, thank you so much for tuning in to at least our radio station.
0: Truly.
1: It means the world to us.
0: It does. It truly does. And let's get right on into the music. This is Spin the Bottle by Derry.

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1: I'm DJ Donnie.
0: And you just heard Thicken by Mother Soki. And then before that was Everybody Told Me by the Linda Lindas. And then before that was Spin the Bottle by Dairy. Funny story, I actually thought this band's name was Diary for the longest time, just because I mix up, like, Diary and Dairy.
1: Okay.
0: So, like, all the time, I'd be like, oh my god, Diary. And then I was like, hold on a second.
1: This is not right.
0: I was like, no, this is Dairy.
1: I don't know what I was calling the Technicolors, but it wasn't the Technicolors.
0: And I'm like, and no one had the heart to tell me. I'm like, and you just let me sit there.
1: Same with, like, Beat a Doobie.
0: Beat a Boda Butt. With, like... Lita Bita Boda Butt.
1: Like, I cannot say her name for, like, I still can't say her name.
0: Dude. Could never be Rob. He was like, I heart Beba Doobie. I love, like, Beba Doobie.
1: You must really love her. Cause
0: oh my gosh.
1: I couldn't do it.
0: Anyways, this is the end of our show for you guys, but do not touch that dial. Do not log off. There's a great show up next for you guys with some awesome sounds, so stay tuned for that. Mm-hmm. But
1: also,
0: right now,
1: tune into our new time on Monday.
0: Yes.
1: 8 to 10 p.m.
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1: slot. It's our slot.
0: So
1: we're going back to it.
0: We're going back to it.
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0: 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October 2nd.
1: October 2nd.
0: Sorry. October 2nd.
1: 6 to 8.
0: 6 to 8 p.m.
1: And
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1: College Radio Day.
0: So lots going on, you guys. And of course, we're starting training for this new school year. Mm-hmm. So if you're interested in radio or just want to see what we're about or want to get involved in the community somehow, some way.
1: It doesn't hurt to go to the first meeting.
0: First meeting. See what's up. Everyone is super nice. Mm-hmm. And
1: so come join us.
0: Yeah.
1: Look out for Tuesday, that email.
0: I believe it's Tuesday nights.
1: Yes.
0: Is the training. So if that sounds open for you guys, we'd love to have you. And visit KUCI.org for more information on that.
1: Yes.
0: Without further ado, these are some new releases. We have Satisfied by Lalu, L-A-L-U, and then we have Oh No Now My by This Is Lorelei.

0: Hey, I was wondering, are you doing anything tonight? Are you free?
1: No, I'm not doing anything tonight. Why?
0: You want to go out on a date?
1: Ooh, a date, huh? Oh, actually, yeah, I did have plans. Yeah, I have plans.
0: Plans with what?
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0: gonna do your songs. And of course, across the aisle, same wavelength, we have Esli Medina. Say hello.
1: Hello.
0: And of course, Mr. Marmar, the meat boss.
2: Good evening.
0: Are we ready for battle?
1: Yeah.
2: For Frodo.
1: I like fighting.
0: Fighting for a good cause, right?
1: Yeah.
0: Five hours worth fighting
1: for.
0: Yeah,
1: I like fighting.
0: And of course, the armies are getting together. There's an assault on truth. But you are Frodo. You are going to get that ring. And you're going to deliver this country and this world into a better place. 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We have a mission today to deliver that message, to bring that ring, to make it good. And of course, we're going to need some help. We're going to need some energy. And you know what? The elves, what's the name of the bread the elves ate?
2: Oh, Lembas bread.
0: Lembas bread. Do you know what that is made of?
2: Shortbread?
0: No, it's actually, well, probably, but at its core, it's pure rock and roll. No escape. Time to go on a journey in here, Galactic Soup.

0: Where am I? There I am. Thank you for that finger of the ring of power goes on that finger, Mr. Mama. This KCI 88.9 FM in Irvine, in here, Galactic Soup. The Shame is the name of the band. Prettiest Eyes is, of course, the song from the album Volume 3. I wonder if there's a Volume 1 or Volume 2. We don't know. Maybe they did the Star Wars and started Episode 4. It's out on Volume 3, you know?
1: Do we ever find out why? I mean, I'm sure there's a reason, but I was always curious. What is George Lucas's reason why he started with Part 4?
0: You know, I don't know, but Empire will get mad at me, as the Jedi's will, for what I would say. But this is what I think. From a storyteller's point of view, it's an art thing. There is a book by, it's called Rayuela, Hopscotch. I can't think of the name of the author right now. And it's a very thick novel. It's Hispanic, from Argentina. He says at the intro, start any chapter you want.
1: Hmm.
0: And it's a very thick book.
1: Hmm.
0: It gives you a suggested map that you can follow, but it says you can start anywhere you want.
1: Wow.
0: And, so it might be part of that time, sort of a 60s ideology. George Lucas growing through that, where you have to destroy everything that is organized, that you think that is solid, even in art. Yeah, a book does have to start in chapter one. It can start anywhere else. So he decided to start on episode 4.
1: Yeah.
0: It also serves, thinking of it right now, in screenwriting. One of the many important lessons is start in the middle of the scene when are already there.
1: In media res, yeah. I think, uh-huh. Right? Yeah.
0: So that in the overall arch of the whole story of Star Wars, he starts in the middle of the scene. He starts in the middle of it. This is already happening.
1: Right, Vader.
0: I don't have to introduce it. He still introduces it through the scrolling story.
1: Yeah.
0: But you are right into the action. This is where we are, and we have to take care of this.
1: Mm-hmm.
0: It works. I don't think. I think you're just wondering, you're not complaining about it, you're not saying it's bad, just wondering why episode 3. It's weird if we're sticklers for order.
1: Of course.
0: But as art, it makes perfect sense. As theater screenwriting goes, it makes perfect sense. It's middle of the scene, middle of the story. We're right there. Did that answer your question, Mr. Momo?
1: It did. Thank you very much.
0: This case, yeah, 88.9 FM in Irvine. And yes, in here, Galactic Soup Summer Interlude Edition, El Número Dos. And guess what? This is the last of the episodes of Summer Interlude Edition. Doesn't mean it's the end of the radio show.
1: It sure is not.
0: We will continue one way or another. You know, we're like bacteria. We're like, I'm a really good virus at this.
1: How about something a little more positive than a virus? Fungus?
0: I'm a fungus. I keep evolving, you know.
1: There you go. People like a mushroom, yeah. You know. Yeah, fungus is fine. Yeah.
0: like ants in the kitchen, you know. I keep appearing some other corners of the kitchen of the house.
1: Mm-hmm.
0: We were in the middle of talking about Esli. How are you doing over there?
2: Good.
0: You said we like to fight, right? We like to fight for what is good, correct?
2: Yeah.
0: Good things are worth fighting for, right? And there's many heroes in our lives that we owe them our lives because they fought for what is good. Correct, Amundo?
2: Yeah, but I need water.
0: You know what? Heroes need water, too. 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
3: It's like in the great stories, Mr. Frodo. The ones that really mattered. Full of darkness and danger they were. And sometimes you didn't want to know the end. Because how could the end be happy? How could the world go back to the way it was when so much bad had happened? But in the end, it's only a passing thing. This shadow. Even darkness must pass. A new day will come. And when the sun shines, it'll shine out the clearer. Those were the stories that stayed with you. That meant something. Even if you were too small to understand why. But I think, Mr. Frodo, I do understand. I know now. Folk in those stories had lots of chances of turning back, only they didn't. They kept going. Because they were holding on to something. What are we holding on to, Sam?

0: There's some good in this world, Mr. Frodo. And it's worth fighting for.
1: And we are going to fight for it. And you are the good in this world. In here, Galactic Soup.

0: Courtney Barnett is the name of the artist. Tell Me How You Really Feel is the album. And that is called City Looks Pretty. And the city, of course, is Irvine, where UCI, KUCI exists. 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You are tuned in to Galactic Soup Summer Interlude Edition, El Número Dos. Across the aisle, same wavelength, we have Esli. Say hello.
1: Hello.
0: And we have, of course, Marma, the meat boss.
2: What's up, y'all?
0: How are you feeling, Mr. Marma?
2: Doing great. Doing great.
0: We began the show, I don't want to say a dark note, but a serious note. How does that sound? Let me tell you why. Mm-hmm. If I must.
2: If you must.
0: We've heard about CNN and some media outlets banned from the White House. We know, I hope you are very well aware that, silencing the media, the news outlets, it's never a good sign. And we also had, on the pop side of the world, Ed Sheeran. And I'm not trying to beat someone when it's down, but it was, I thought it was a very impressive thing what just happened.
2: Mm-hmm.
0: A billionaire tried to silence an artist for speaking his mind, the owner of the stadium, and the fellow musicians said, we're not going to do this, including Ed Sheeran's own backing band. It takes a lot of spine to do that. Understand that to be a successful musician, you have to work really hard of it. You have to make a lot of sacrifices, and these people, well, they put that aside and they said the ideal is more important than the career. So that is extraordinary. That is an extraordinary thing to do. And I tip my hat for these people. And Ed Sheeran finally continued with the tour. He said something at the beginning of the show. It's understandable that he's trying to make a success of his own career, but he's in a tough spot. I don't know how sincere is what he said. I know that there's a billion people behind this that are, whose money is on the line, that may have written this for him, this statement. But really, the stars right now are the musicians that said, we're not going to take this. We'd rather not do this. That was extraordinary. Which leads me to tell you this. It is the choices that we make that makes us who we are. It is the choices that we make.
3: So the Sorting Hat was right. I should be in Slytherin.
4: It's true, Harry. You possess many of the qualities that Voldemort himself prizes. Determination, resourcefulness, and if I may say so, a certain disregard for the rules. Why then did the Sorting Hat place you in Gryffindor?
3: Because I asked it to.
4: Exactly, Harry, exactly. Which makes you different from Voldemort. It is not our abilities that show what we truly are. It is our choices.
5: I never liked these drugs.
0: Make the choice, make the correct choice. It is the choices that we make in here, Galactic Soup.

0: Sleep No More. Shape of Midnight. Shapes of Midnight is the new album by Uncle Acid and the Deadbeats. Sleep No More. And you know what? In this ongoing struggle that we are in the midst of, you rely on your friends, and then you find that maybe he or she or them who you thought were against you will be your allies too. And I speak, of course, of what happened to the news outlets. Fox News joining and boycotting the president because he banned CNN from the White House.
1: Pretty big
0: Sleep
1: deal.
0: No more. You yeah. made a choice. You're moving on. You're standing with what is right. 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

0: I told you so. Told you so is the name of the track. Cub Scouts is the band. That is the title track for the album, Told You So. This is KUCI 88.9 FM in Irvine, in here, Galactic Soup. And we have Mr. Marmar, that means boss. By the way, well, Mr. Marmar, that means boss, and we have Pollo Boye, Esli Medina. How are you doing, Esli?
1: Good.
0: To the microphone, please. You're good?
1: Good, yeah.
0: Are you ready for your song?
1: Yeah.
0: Okay, but before we hear your song, you asked me, after last time we did the show last week, the next day he said, what did you call Chris? And I was like, what did I, Marmar the Midboss.
2: That's me.
0: Now you can ask him, why is he Marmar the Midboss?
2: Why am I Marmar the Midboss?
1: I have no idea.
2: Me too. I made it up. I thought it sounded fun.
0: See, the truth is that he hasn't passed his PhD to be Marmar the Big Boss.
2: Right, of course, yes.
0: But we're studying hard.
2: Marmar the CEO.
0: What would be the final boss? That would be, right?
2: Marmar the final boss.
0: You get to be the final boss.
2: Yeah, would be the ideal.
0: Sadly, the final boss, in order for the saga to finish, to be concluded, it has to be defeated. So,
2: of course,
0: take your time. We don't want you defeated.
2: Yeah, maybe I'm an optional mid boss.
0: Oh, there you go.
2: Maybe I escaped.
0: What was the name of the? There was this thing coming out of the sand in Final Fantasy VII.
2: Ruby weapon.
0: Yes, there you are.
2: Oh, that one's devilish.
0: When you get your ruby weapon certificate. That'd be Marmar, that final boss. What do you call it? The optional? The optional boss.
2: Yeah, yeah.
0: The optional brutality boss. This case, 88.9 FM in Irvine. What's the song we're going about to hear, Esli?
1: The Greasy and the Lemming soundtrack, Chase.
0: Chase music? All right. Is this rock and roll?
1: Yeah, but I was asking about the other one.
0: The other Greasy and the Lemmings?
1: Yeah, the soundtrack Chase.
0: The soundtrack Chase. Yeah. Let's see if we can pull it up right here from you. Is it one of those? World Tour Chase?
1: In the YouTube shorts.
0: I don't know where that is. Which one of these you want to hear? This is ready to go.
1: The World Tour.
0: Which one says World Tour? Oh, I see it. All right, this is Chrissy and the Lemmings.
1: World Tour Chase Music.
0: In here?
1: Galactic Soup.
0: You know it. It's time to chase you down.

0: And that is how it works when you're 6 years old. You want to hear the one thing over and over and over.
1: That was fun.
0: That was really fun. Thank you for that. What was the name of that, Isley?
1: Grizzly and the Lemmings World Tour Chase Music.
0: World Tour Chase Music. Because believe it or not, there are many, many iterations of that of that song.
2: How fun.
0: And it's a very fun cartoon. It's a big... You know, the first time he told me, I thought he couldn't pronounce Grizzly.
2: Mm.
0: But the name is Greasy.
2: Oh,
0: it is Greasy.
2: It is Grizzy.
0: It's Grizzy. Grizzy. Greasy. So it's a bit of a play on words there. Greasy and the Lemmings. And of course, Greasy being the grizzly bear chasing the lemmings in a very coyote and roadrunner style. This is KUCI 88.9 FM in Irvine. I'm going to play a classic of this radio show. This is Mark Malman from the album Double Silhouette. This is called Dirty, Dirty Dishes. And you know what? It's time to get them washed.
1: Me washed?
0: The dishes, yeah. At some point, I promise you, the song's gonna start. KUCI in Irvine, in here.
1: The light doesn't.

0: No more dirty dishes. And somehow I come home and there they are. You know how they get me? You know how they get me? With the classic, they're soaking. Yeah, they've been soaking for 20 years. And by the way, it's one bowl. It takes you 30 seconds to wash that one bowl. And I had to do that last night. After I came back from recording with the band, I walked in like, oh, Zen.
1: Zen.
0: Do the dishes. Sit down afterwards, and then I watch some football on YouTube. Good games going out there.
1: American football or?
0: Yeah, football.
1: Oh, yeah, there have been some good games.
0: Yeah, let's see, which one was I going to talk to you about? San Diego. Give me some games.
1: Oh, formerly San Diego, also known as the Chargers of Los Angeles now.
0: Yeah, the
1: and,
0: Chargers.
1: And I think they were against the Raiders.
0: The Raiders. And then there was the Rams against.
1: Ooh, Rams were, can't remember off the top of my head.
0: But did you watch any of this?
1: Giants. Rams-Giants yesterday. That's right.
0: Oh, yes, the Giants. Yep. And I think the Giants, the quarterback got hurt.
1: Yeah.
0: On the knee.
1: Yeah.
0: And then they brought the old quarterback. Well, I guess he's from previous season. He looked an older person, African-American gentleman.
1: Mm-hmm.
0: Beautiful passes he was throwing, but they weren't catching them.
1: Useless. I was
0: frustrated for him.
1: Yeah.
2: This fell off.
0: Just put it back on, isn't it? Okay. As this fix doing some IT,
1: right? Engineering.
0: Doing the live radio. Very good. And so, yes, I'm watching this, the highlights,
1: mm-hmm.
0: and I'm like, these guys are, this gentleman is doing a fantastic job, and they're just not holding on to that ball. That's it. It goes just
1: like
0: that. That's it. It doesn't snap in. That was some, what was the name of the sounds on the microphone?
1: Oh, ASMR.
0: ASMR. Courtesy of Mr. Esli Medina to relax you while we're talking about football. That's his way. He's the producer of the show. So that's his way of saying, you're taking too long on this beat. Let's hear some music. Speaking of, Mr. Marmar has a song for us. What is this, Mr. Marmar?
1: I do. In fact, this is the band Green Lung. They're coming to you out of the United Kingdom. In fact, London. You may have heard of that city before. And they have a new album.
0: They have a new album.
1: Yeah.
0: And this is, look at they're on Bandcamp, correct? This.
1: Yes, they are on Bandcamp. I think they're also on other streaming services.
0: Uh-huh. So you can get their album through Bandcamp or somewhere.
1: Oh, okay. Yeah, if you want. And they've got like CDs, cassettes, that sort of thing too.
0: I forgot to bring the boombox to play the cassette. Ah! For the next one.
1: Next one.
0: So we're listening to what track?
1: This is kind of an intro song. There's a little intro to start the album off that's kind of a little more moody. It's called Open the Hellmouth, but we're listening to the first real track of the album, which is called Dance to the Grave.
0: Which is, it'll be perfect for October. Yeah. Halloween followed by Day of Dia de Muertos. Fantabulous.
1: Spooky.
0: Speaking of fantastic things, I'm going to round up that little bit we had a couple of weeks ago about what I felt was missing on my gaming experience as of late.
1: Yes.
0: Which I said, I didn't want to sound nostalgic. It was not nostalgia. It was, I was trying to make a point about the feeling that I had at the moment. So we'll go back to that after this. Is that good? Is that okay with you?
1: Sure.
0: Okay, rock and roll. In here.
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0: And it will take us home. If we don't make a choice,
1: there
0: if we don't stand up, it will take us home. 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You are tuned in to Galactic Super Summer Interlude Edition, El Número Dos. Before you know it, it'll be Summer Interlude Edition, El Número A. We're going to switch it around, you know?
1: What the heck?
0: Yeah. Yeah, across the aisle, of course. Same wavelength. We have Mr. Marmar, that Meatbus.
1: We're waving.
0: And Mr. Esli Medina, El Pollo Boy. How you doing, Esli?
2: Good.
0: You're full of energy today. Feeling good?
2: Yeah.
0: You give me a little applause. He's just slouching over there. Give me the judgmental, like, I don't know if this is working. I think I'm going to have to let you go.
1: I need a new co-host.
0: Yeah, yeah. Step into my office. We have, holy smokes, about 10 minutes left for the first hour. And I had something prepared about video games, but we're going to set it up with this first. And then after this, I'll come back with what I have to give you. Yes? Yes.
3: I'm going to open your text to page 21 of the introduction. Mr. Perry, will you read the opening paragraph of the preface entitled Understanding Poetry?
4: Understanding Poetry by Dr. J. Evans Pritchard, PhD. To fully understand poetry, we must first be fluent with its meter, rhyme, and figures of speech, then ask two questions. One, how artfully has the objective of the poem been rendered? And two, how important is that objective? Question one rates the poem's perfection. Question two rates its importance. And once these questions have been answered, determining the poem's greatness becomes a relatively simple matter. If the poem's score for perfection is plotted on the horizontal of a graph, and its importance is plotted on the vertical, then calculating the total area of the poem yields the measure of its greatness. A sonnet by Byron might score high on the vertical, but only average on the horizontal. A Shakespearean sonnet, on the other hand, would score high both horizontally and vertically, yielding a massive total area, thereby revealing the poem to be truly great. As you proceed through the poetry in this book, practice this rating method. As your ability to evaluate poems in this manner grows, so will your enjoyment and understanding of poetry.
3: Excrement.

it's not a sign of delusion or a critique on the new art. It's not even a wish to relive the golden days. This is a recognition, the tipping of my hat, a thank you note for giving me the moment to allow me to reach and be one with you. Just for a moment, all on my own, without foreign substances or external influences. Nothing but that moment of wonder and joy. Nothing but that moment of humanity shared through play. For an instant there, I was one with nature, submerged in the cosmos, guided by new technology. And the technology was art, and the art was both physical and ethereal. The jewel case, the colorful booklet within, the compact disc, the television set, the console and controllers, the cables reaching across the room spread out all over the floor. And out there, somewhere, the journey beckoning the adventurous. Thus I connected with others, with the creators, with other players, who although not present there and then, were all part of the game. And we played and took part in the symphony, a new polyphony of vision, sound, touch, and imagination. We connected, we played video games. In here, Galactic Soup.

0: The first. You gotta love it. Circadian Circus is the name of the band. Holy smokes. I cannot read. Dan the Man. Okay, now I'm confused. Is Dan the Man the artist?
1: Let me see.
0: I need help from the professional.
1: Dan the Man is the artist.
0: Okay.
1: Yes, it is the album Circadian Circus.
0: Circadian Circus.
1: Indeed. And we played what
0: track? El Número Cuatro.
1: Cuatro, that would be Things That Go Bump.
0: Yes. Which is everything that happens in a video game. Bum, bum, beep, beep, beep, ba-dum, doo-dun, doo-dun, doo-dun, doo-dun,
1: bong. You're pretty good at that.
0: This case, yeah, 88.9 FM in Iran. We have 3 minutes. Can we squeeze a song? We're going to squeeze a song by Mr. M.I.A. Luis Perez sent his regards. He's been very busy lately, but he's always part of the show. And he sent me this. This is called Melt Banana to squeeze in at the end of the first hour. He, by the way, sent something special for the second hour, too.
1: Oh, yeah.
0: Ah, yeah. So excited, he says, about this music. This is KUCI in Irvine, in here. Galactic Soup.

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